0: of systems that's supposed to cater to the collective need, appealing not just to passions, but appealing to reasonable, logical, open-minded intellect, not just feelings. Not just things that sound good, arousing prejudices that allows people with prejudices to feel comfortable, because whenever a person's catering to the narrowness, and we did say that integrity does not allow narrowness, shallowness, artificiality to take precedence. Integrity doesn't allow that. So that's why I couldn't avoid the connections that came along with the concepts that I promoted in my monologue, because if and when we see our collective responsibility, I don't think it's any of us. He without sin cast the first stone. I don't think it's any of us that doesn't have some room for improvement in the way we are looking at things, the way we are doing things, the way we are seeing things. I don't think it's any of us that will not benefit when we acknowledge that we can improve the way we are thinking if we were to be seeing and looking at ourselves in the mirror. Where do I fit in looking at these things that we're talking about tonight? The individual. The number is 297-1027. We're talking Balance Matters. Those of you who have something to contribute, we need you. See, I'm committed, and I'm not saying this from a personal level only. I feel so obligated to have the level of the individual be raised that I'm choosing not to throw myself in the water for you. I'm throwing you a lifesaver that you could grip onto and do without me as an individual. We need to give a hands up, not a handout. We need to have us to see there's a responsibility expected from the individual to be a part of improving the state of affairs in our island home. This, you're talking Balance Matters.
1: Good evening, Brother Shakir.
0: Yes, good evening to you too, man.
1: Yes, sir.
0: I can't hear you. I don't know what's going on. I don't hear a word you're saying.
1: Okay, do you hear me now?
0: Yeah, I could hear you now. Please stay there where you are. Yeah, start all over.
1: Yes. I'd like to give thanks to Brother Glenn. Furthermore, to give thanks to the Almighty.
0: Yes.
1: Right?
0: Yes.
1: For Glenn and the mom,
0: Glenn and Inter-Island Communications,
1: right,
0: yes.
1: Communications, right?
0: Yes.
1: For having this program, you know.
0: Yes.
1: And also you, Shakir, because you know what? I got a call the other day. Thank God for you, young man. Call me, right? I'm about to have an interview with him, right?
0: Yes.
1: So I want to help him. After the interview, I will have a nice interview with him, right? and find out what it's all about and how serious he is, right?
0: Yes.
1: That's why I must give thanks to you, because this young man has some struggles. But that's why you reach out to people, right, to sort of grasp at these young people, right?
0: Yes, yes.
1: So we can help them, right? And I'm very, very enthused how he talks, how he walks. It's very important that we do grasp at these young people.
0: Yes.
1: Because you know what? We have to help them. At least try to help them.
0: Yes.
1: But they have to help themselves first. We know that, right?
0: Yes.
1: Yes. So move from there, right? And that's why we must try to do the best that we can in this life.
0: Yes.
1: Because we see, right, what's going on with our politicians. We see what's going on with this colonial stuff, you know. And we must get together, communicate like we're communicating right now, right, to fix some of this stuff. I see progress.
0: Yes.
1: I see a lot of progress. Some people don't see it.
0: Yes.
1: You see it. And you also your callers.
0: Yes.
1: Right?
0: Yes.
1: Because you know why? Because I made a statement last week on the program about CARICOM.
0: Yes.
1: Look up, look today. The premier is going overseas, isn't he? Right? To a convention. To what? To get information, put his money where his mouth is, and our people's money, right? On how we're going to fix this CARICOM thing. Right?
0: Yes.
1: What we need, right?
0: Yes.
1: To get involved in that. Not just for us, but for the next generation. We need that culture. We need to put that culture out there, right? Even bring people overseas here, right? Not too many of them, because they're going to overcrowd us. Right? Just so we know where we are going. Because right now, if we look at things, right, there's a lot of trouble in this island. And the politicians are not going to fix it. It's not going to happen because the system they have to deal with, they take orders from overseas.
0: Mm-hmm.
1: We have to go do it. We can't hear protests in this island. We have to get permission.
0: Mm-hmm.
1: And also I see the UK then sent some money over here for what? National security? Which was $3,000 or $3,000, I don't know what it was, right? But they sent money here, right?
0: Yes.
1: For the police, right? All that type of stuff to beef up, right? Their boats, their cars, all the type of stuff, to protect our waters.
0: Yes.
1: Guess what? That's our money. But you know why I'm saying that? Because you know why? We are paying their legal fees.
0: Mm-hmm.
1: We are paying.
0: Mm.
1: Right? We are paying because we understand that the Eurobranch situation, right? We must get more confirmation on that because it's really stripping us.
0: Mm.
1: Could you imagine people in this island right now, right, can't afford health care? I need to get a tooth pulled without insurance. $600 for one tooth.
0: Mercy.
1: And others are complaining about the same thing. It's not just me. But others are complaining about the same thing. Because economically, right? It's hard, especially a fisherman, especially a farmer. All those type of things, right, it needs to be looked at because we are being robbed.
0: Yes.
1: Money's been taken from us. And they think they're doing something good by sending money here for our borders. Make sure our borders are safe. Make sure they've got the bikes, enough bikes. Make sure we've got plenty of people in the regiment. All that type of stuff right there is crazy. I mean, I don't mind them doing it. It gets ridiculous when our money's being spent somewhere else.
0: Yes.
1: And we have to pay. They're taking money out of our pockets. Now, my main concern, Brother Shakir, right?
0: Yes.
1: Who is signing that check, right, for them to take that money out of our purse? To send them over there for legal fees. You see what I'm saying?
0: Yes.
1: Who is signing that check? How much going out every month? We need to know what's really going on in our community. I said, listen, one thing before I go to care, right? I talked to a senior citizen, right? At one of our homes at Rockaway. Now, people can do their research, right? difference went up $1,500 a month for a senior. $1,500. And they are, some of them are devastated by this. How treat our seniors like that? People don't believe me. Must go up Rockaway or direct and ask some questions to their seniors. So, bottom line is, right, people must be aware. We must put things out there, right, that's going to help our community. Here, you have the perfect program tonight. Food for thought.
0: Yes.
1: We must look at that on a wider lens.
0: Yes.
1: Things are happening around us, right? And some people rob a party, right, and forget all about it. But this is serious to our humanity.
0: Yes.
1: It's so important. Because this is the way our creators want us to work. Work together in danger. Public. To fix these things as a people.
0: You're breaking up again. You're breaking up again, Crofty. You're breaking up again. I don't know what's causing that.
1: Okay.
0: You sound pretty sound now. Continue.
1: Yeah. I'm saying the signal, all getting about 5% of the signal, the higher ups are getting 15%. I've got to let the people know that. I'm doing my research.
0: Yes.
1: Right? So we are really trying to get this message across. Because it's very, very important to our community.
0: Yes.
1: Yeah. So I must give you thanks again for sending this young man my telephone number so I can interview him.
0: Yes.
1: So we can go ahead and move forward with this young man. See?
0: Thank you very much, my dear brother, for your contribution to our community.
1: Yes, brother. And I thank you too, brother. Keep up the good work. I
0: thank you, my dear brother. Because what I see from you as a citizen, I see what we're trying to do is at work with your demonstration. I want to congratulate you for what you're doing in our community, brother.
1: Thank you, my brother.
0: Have the rest of a great evening, Crofty.
1: You too, brother. Peace out, brother.
0: The number is 297-1027. We're talking Balance Matters. I did read in Timothy, 2 Timothy, verse 4 of chapter 3. It says, they will betray their friends. People will be betraying their friends. They will be reckless and they'll be puffed up with pride and love. Pleasure rather than love God. Now, I went back to that statement, that text, because one of the callers spoke about how much we are seeming to be steeped in seeking pleasure. And that coming across as more important on the priority list, pleasure seeking. When I asked the question, where are we going? I think that's a very valid question to be answered based on where we think we're going. The individual should get the equipment to get them there. If many of us cannot articulate where we're going, I could understand why we seem to be more satisfied, pleasure seeking, rather than being focused on being accountable and responsible for meeting our needs so we could achieve goals and objectives that will be addressing the plan, the plans, the goals that's connected to what they call projected plans, 10, 15-year plans in the future, not dealing with what's on our plate for today only and spending a lot of time regurgitating what the past represents without us having to recognize that we have an open-ended opportunity to chart our own course as an individual, as part of a community, because we have religious communities, we have social communities, we have education communities, business communities. When we decide how we're going to utilize our intellectual value, improve upon those areas that we have as an interest, because we all have interests and different and separate interests. And when those interests are looked at, they have a value and a benefit if we were to materialize those interests and come out with something that is proven to be useful, then we take it from the individual and share it with the collective, and we end up taking positions. And in this case, we're talking about the integrity of leadership and what we've been talking about for the last couple of days in Bermuda is political leaders. Can we measure and come up with an understanding of what type of leader is needed for today, knowing what state of affairs we're in today and what the future of the country, not the party, because the party represents the people. Without the people, you would not be there. You have to take as precedence what the needs of the people are first, and then promote these ideas and see them being connected in the interests of the future of the people, because sometimes the populace are not always doing the best thing, because sometimes the populace are being led by demagogues who are more aiming at personal gain, partisan advantage, and arousing and appealing to popular passions rather than important needs. Passions are like that junk food I was speaking about, that processed food, that sweet taste that does not do and give good value and good treatment to the body. Likewise, the thoughts and the concepts of demagogues, people who tend to be aiming for personal gain. Now, some may say, think that that can't be proven. Well, I tell you what, measure the progress, measure the movement, measure the changes that has happened since we ended up having the freedom to make changes. And see what state of mind, what state of affairs the individual is in, and what the state of affairs of the collective group is in. Crofty just finished talking about a group of seniors that's suffering because they cannot keep up with the cost of living. Part and parcel of addressing that is to have stronger families, because where the government can't hold and assist the individual, when the family is strong, private enterprise picks up the slack where government can't fill. And that's in any country around the world. Government is not the bank book or the payroll for the masses of the people. Government is not the bank book or the payroll for the masses of the people. Private sector must see their responsibility in the community and fill in the gaps that will be seen as assisting government in caring for the people. That's how we ended up and why we ended up with charities and gifts from those who have more than what they need. Private donors has always been assisting where government can't contribute. Government has never been responsible for being the end-all and the cure-all for the problems of the populace. A strong private sector fills in the gap and performs charity when it's needed the most. A responsible individual accepts their responsibility because they become grateful for what the society has blessed them to get. And when they become successful, they give back to the community that they made so much from. And that's how the integrity of an individual gets built, when they accept their role in society, being morally accountable, materially accountable, spiritually accountable, intellectually accountable. The individual must condition themselves and position themselves to be a contributor. And if and when we are blessed to have plenty, then we should give more where it's necessary. The number is 297-1027. We're talking Balance Matters. We have 4 more minutes left in the program. Who would like to have the last word? Maybe the last word should be for me to look at the word integrity again. Or to remind ourselves of what will be

0: disobedient to their parents, and ungrateful. 2 Timothy says they will consider nothing sacred. They will be unloving and unforgiving. They will slander others and have no self-control. They will slander others and have no self-control. They will be cruel and hate what is good. 2 Timothy says, they will betray their friends and be reckless, be puffed up with pride, and love pleasure rather than God. In conclusion with the reading of 2 Timothy 3, verses 1 to 5, they will act religious, but they will reject the power that could make them godly. Stay away from people like that. Caller, you're on Balanced Matters. You have a minute and a half.
1: Let me say, you sound like you're talking about the president of the United States.
0: Go ahead, my brother.
1: And that's why I'm staying away from the United States. That is almost an identical or a perfect description of that young man.
0: Sir?
1: Brother Shakira, I miss most of your show. Especially the start of it, because I was caught up in the World Cup.
0: Yeah, that's okay. I understand that I'm competing with something that I can never win from. So I knew these last couple of weeks was going to be difficult, mate.
1: Yes, but that Bible, man, I'm got to do a little more studying of the Bible, because the scripture you read, just to end your show, all I could think, man, that's talking about that man.
0: That's why I say you can't argue with the prophetic scriptures that says we're not just reading words, we're now living these words.
1: You got it.
0: We're living it now, man. But what I'm appealing to, my dear brother, is how many of us can say we see and understand? Because it's not good enough that we say, oh, it sounds good, but we can demonstrate how we could address this in a realistic way.
1: We are definitely in the near the end of time, and the good father's going to make his return. It's got to be, because it's been revealed to us. It's been revealed to us every day. And then World Cup, you tell the organization to overturn a red card, and they do it. And they should have. I wish their team would have beat the United States by 10.
0: Well, thank you very much. We're going across the time. I appreciate your contribution, and hope that we'll be listening to you next week.
1: Okay.
0: Have the rest of a great evening.
1: All right.
0: Thank you very much, dear listening audience, for tuning in to Balanced Matters. Tune in next week. Have the rest of a great evening.
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One month ago today, I was happy as a lark. 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
1: Wow! We're going to do this quick. Come on, we got to roll through this.

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Come go with us as we ride into Wednesday, July the 8th. 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
1: And this how this one is going to go this morning. It is Venice Day, and it is You Are Winning Venice Day. You certainly are. You are winning Venice Day.
2: You've been waiting for the prophetic to speak to your circumstance. You've been waiting for someone to know you where you did not have to perform. You've been waiting for a touch that would satisfy your soul. And so I am here because I need you to receive my grace to stop punishing yourself.

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Allow the water of my grace to do a new work in you. What does my water want to do? I want to clean your heart from all unrighteousness. I don't want you to carry the stain of what they said and what they did.

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Do you know that you can walk on water? Do you know that the gates of hell cannot prevail against you? Let my water clean you. Let my water clean you. 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Who lied to you, daughter? Who lied to you? And how many more years are you going to believe the lie? How many more years are you going to believe the lie? How many more years?

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You've been waiting for the prophetic to speak to your circumstance. You've been waiting for someone to know you where you did not have to perform. You've been waiting for a touch that would satisfy your soul. And so I am here because I need you to receive my grace to stop punishing yourself.

0: 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Stop being grateful for those crumbs when I am preparing a feast in the presence of your enemies.
1: Amen.
0: My grace is poured out for you. Don't let it be in vain. Don't let it be in vain. Don't let it be in vain. Allow the water of my grace to do a new work in you. What does my water want to do? I want to clean your heart from all unrighteousness. I don't want you to carry the stain of what they said and what they did. I want

0: me? 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Do you know that you can walk on water? Do you know that the gates of hell cannot prevail against you? Let my water clean you. Let my water clean you. Let my water cleanse you from every lie. Who lied to you, daughter? You've been waiting for.
1: Yes, that is why you will win, because those are decrees and the promises of God. Now we're going to start it just like this on this wonderful Wednesday, this winning Wednesday. That is why you're going to win, because this is the day that the Lord has made. So let us rejoice and be glad in it. It is just about that time. It is now 10 minutes after 7. Oh.

So this one this morning, I'm saying it is a winning Wednesday for Aunt Lavette Pemberton, for Lakeisha Butterfield. Randy Bean, you are winning. Brandy, you are winning. Rhonda Trot, you are winning. Quinnell Francis, you are winning. Dernette Webb, you are winning. Nicole Saunders and Miss Saunders, her mother-in-law, I'm saying you are winning. Devon and Sharita Powell, you are winning. Not just today on this wonderful Wednesday, but you are winning every day, because you know what? Odessa Phillips, Cindy Augustus, Nico, Mr. and Mrs. Dew, and Wendy Dew, Cam and Malika Smith, you are winning. Why? Because you are children of God. Also want to shout out to, we are saying this morning, you are winning to Pastor Jamiko Smith and Lashana Smith and the entire Mount Zion family. Avery, you are winning. I am waiting to see another praise and worship dance. I got to see you once, and I'm looking forward to seeing you worship and praise some more. I don't know if I'm going to have to come up to Mount Zion to see you, but hey, it's going to happen. Also saying, you are winning to Juliet Pitt, Judy Benavides. You are winning as you are locked in to Magic 102.7, the hits of today and yesterday. I cannot leave out the Better Covenant family and all the clergy in and around the beautiful islands of Bermuda. This is the day that the Lord has made, so let us rejoice and be glad in it. Let us give us a call if you are from the USA, Canada, or Puerto Rico at 888-257-9086. And if you are local, you can certainly give us a call at 297-1027. Your other option is anytime after 9 p.m., give us a call at the office at 297-1076. That is the office number, because some folks do not want to be live on air. So you do have an option. You can also like us, follow us on our social media, which is Magic 102.7, and send us a inbox message there. Or you can always send myself a WhatsApp message, and I will do your shout out for you, or you can record it and send it on my WhatsApp, and I will play it over the air. That number is 537-7467. This is the day. It is now 7:15. This is the day that the Lord has made. Let us rejoice in it. This one is by Fred Hammond.

This is the day that the Lord has made. We will have Keisha Hill coming up as our live on-air interview this morning. Yes, she's coming to talk about Girlfriends Cafe. So stay locked into Magic 102.7.

0: That's right. Your voice and give God some praise, because you would have never made it.
1: Never would have made it.
0: That's right. This is the day that the Lord has made, but you never would have made it.
1: I would have lost it all.

Somebody just need to testify to somebody next to him. Tell him, I'm stronger. I'm wiser. I'm better. Much better. When I look back over what he brought me through, I realize I made it because I had you.

I just love to encourage myself. Sometimes I just look in the mirror and say, I'm stronger.

Brother Pete, and Miss Marjorie Wilson, we would have never made it if it was not for God. So let us give God some thanks and some praise this morning. This one is going out to you. Never would have made it.

What has God done for you on this wonderful Wednesday, July the 8th? Listen, when I think about the goodness of Jesus, all that he's done for me, I know I never would have made it without him. And I get joy when I think about all that he's done, not just for me, but for you as well. You got up this morning, your car started, the children are not getting on your nerves. Hey, listen, because they get to stay home because it is time for summer camp. You're not going to rush around and make this big lunch and this big breakfast. Listen, just think when you were going into work 5 days a week, and now you get to work from home. Listen, you need to have some joy this morning. I don't want to hear you complain. Oh, you got to get up and turn that laptop on or that computer. Girl, you need to have joy, because once upon a time, you was like, I wish I could work from home, and you are getting to work from home. Listen, and this time of the year, if you are coming out of the West End, you need to have some joy because it's less traffic in and around the islands of Bermuda, because listen, school is out, so you get to leave home just a little later than normal, but you still have to use your care, caution, and courtesy, because you want to continue to have joy and you want to keep on winning. So stay locked into Magic 102.7. We are going to be having Keisha Hill coming up with a live on air interview. She's going to be talking about Girlfriend's Cafe, which is an event. We'll learn more about that coming up.

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1: 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It is just about that time. 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

0: I'm Maya Palacio. The Free Democratic Movement is calling for greater transparency in Bermuda's public education system following Diallo Urbain's return as Minister of Education. FDM Deputy Leader Quinton Sherlock Jr. said the focus should not be on who holds the portfolio, but on whether the system receives the accountability and practical leadership needed to improve outcomes for students. While acknowledging shortcomings during Crystal Caesar's tenure, he said there were signs of progress, including the release of Cambridge examination results, a pause in parts of education reform, and efforts to reduce reliance on overseas consultants and substitute teachers. The FDM is now calling on Minister Urbain to release additional literacy assessment data. Mr. Sherlock said parents, teachers, and students deserve access to information needed to understand where the system is struggling and whether improvements are being made. He warned that more families are choosing to remove their children from public schools, adding that confidence can only be rebuilt through honesty, transparency, and measurable progress. In other news, a driver suffered a minor head injury after his car overturned in Smith's on Monday, July 6. Police say the single vehicle crash happened shortly after 2:13 p.m. on Harrington Sound Road near Somersault Road. The man was found conscious and alert and received medical treatment at the scene. Closing out in sport, Bermuda is going big for the 100th anniversary of the Central American and Caribbean Games. The Bermuda Olympic Association has named a record 104-member delegation, including 78 athletes competing across 17 sports for the Games in Santo Domingo from July 24th to August 8th. Adding to that historic number is Bermuda's netball team, which will compete at the CAC Games for the first time ever. It is the largest team Bermuda has ever sent to the Games, and it comes as the regional competition celebrates a full century since its founding in 1926. BOA President Peter Dunn described the squad as one of Bermuda's largest and most well-rounded teams in recent history, while Chef de Mission John Bird said the athletes have worked incredibly hard to earn their places. With a record delegation, a historic netball debut, and 17 sports presented, Team Bermuda is preparing to make its presence felt at the centennial CAC Games. And that is your Inter-Island Communications News Brief. 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I'm Maya Palacio. Please remember to buckle your helmets and drive safely, Bermuda.
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3: Good morning, I'm meteorologist Johnny Storm in the Hurricane Weather Center, where we start with a small craft warning going into effect late this evening through Thursday afternoon. This relates to a cold front, which is about 170 miles out to our west, approaching from the west. Not an especially strong front, but the interaction between that low-pressure front and high pressure to our east is providing us with a strong southwesterly flow of 15 to 25 miles an hour, mainly tonight into Thursday, at which time seas could be running as high as 3 meters amidst showers and maybe some thunder showers. Once again, no lightning around us now, but the lightning trackers are lighting up with the cold front over the western Atlantic, and that will be approaching here tomorrow. As far as this morning is concerned, partly cloudy to cloudy skies present around Bermuda with light westerly winds, 15 miles an hour here at LFOY International. But look at the showers. The air is unstable enough for scattered showers now in and around the waters, especially to the south and southwest of Hamilton. These are moving towards the east now at about 15 miles an hour. In the tropics, just really one tropical wave that we're watching with any interest. It's currently in the eastern Atlantic at around 33 west longitude. It is but moving towards the west at around 15 to 20 miles an hour into Barbados by Saturday evening, then into the eastern Caribbean by Sunday. It will then track westward and weaken into the western Caribbean early next week. No tropical depressions or storms forecast for the Atlantic, Gulf of Mexico, Caribbean Sea over the course of the next 2 weeks. Here's a look at our forecast. Skies are going to be

0: variably cloudy for today through tomorrow, along with a 40% chance of scattered showers, possible thunder shower at any time, with our high temperature reading for today and tomorrow at 86 Fahrenheit, 30 Celsius. The low tonight, 80 Fahrenheit, 27 Celsius. Winds will pick up tonight through tomorrow, southwest to west, 15 to 20, gusts to 25 miles per hour. And then looking ahead towards Friday and the weekend, well, Friday through the weekend, kind of a mix of sun 1 minute, cloudy up the next, 30% breezy shower, thunder shower, and not much temperature change. In other words, highs will be about 85, 86 Fahrenheit, close to 30 Celsius both days.
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5: Yes, you are locked into Magic 102.7, the hits of today and yesterday. And I have stopped by to last. I have to do this declaration over the airways over you this morning. You're winning and you are blessed, and you will be blessed some more. This one is by Dusty Rivers. You will be blessed. You're locked in to Magic 102.7, the hits of today and yesterday. You were blessed, and you'll be blessed some more, because you're winning on this wonderful Wednesday. Taking this one from the top. I also want to say a happy anniversary out there to Derek and Dornette Hart this morning. You will be blessed. You are blessed, and you will be continually blessed with more. Happy years. Happy anniversary to you. If you two are together this morning listening in, take time to dance to this one.

This one is going out to Mr. and Mrs. Jacobs, Stephanie Lee, Diesta Asento, Leah, Tanya and Frank, Danny and Shanette Johnson Avery, Pastor Dean Smith, Pastor Leroy Bean, Evangelist Loretta Adderley, the singer, you are blessed. Tina Ming, you are blessed. Pastor Dwayne and Sister Judy Simons, you are blessed. That one's going out to the girls as well. To Zach, Jamila, Dornay, and Sarah. So we're going to take it from the top. Also, you are blessed. You are blessed. You are blessed. You are absolutely blessed. This one is going out to June and Ferbit, Tarika Esposito, my former boss up there at the Fairmont Southampton. Girl, you are blessed. Going out to Kelmar Richards this morning on this wonderful winning Wednesday. You are blessed. Michelle Grant, Aunt Connie and Anthony Francis, you are blessed. Pat O'Connor, you are blessed, and the entire O'Connor family. This one is for you. Aunt Lavette, Aunt Lynette, you are blessed. Aunt Barbara, you are best. To each and every one of you locked in to Magic 102, you are blessed, and you are a blessing.

0: Good morning, caller. You are on the air. Welcome to Magic 102.7. You are blessed to get through this morning.
1: Good morning, Ferreira.
0: Hey, good morning. It is such a pleasure to hear from you this morning.
1: Yes, and you know, I have a testimony.
0: Yes.
1: So, you know, every day and every time I think about it, when I wake up in the morning, when I go to sleep at night, if I'm not too tired, because sometimes at night I'm not a night person, but my prayer is, create in me a clean heart, O Lord, and renew a right spirit within me. Cast me not away from thy presence, and take not thy Holy Spirit from me. Restore unto me the joy of your salvation. Then I will teach sinners your ways, and transgressors will be drawn unto you. Then I say, search me, O Lord, and know my heart. Examine me and know my anxious thoughts. Point out to me the things that I do that really displease you. And with the help of your Holy Spirit, I'll try my best to make it better. And I said, Lord, sometimes I fail and I mess up, but thank God you love me anyhow. So sometimes you have to be careful what you pray, because the Lord knows your heart, and he knows my heart, that I want to have a clean heart. So he brings up things that have bothered you, and things like a lifetime. So I suffered from rejection most of my life. He healed me of the rejection I felt from my father, that which was in my little mind when I was sick. But he also healed me from rejection when my mama was carrying me, when she had a child who was just like 9 months or something, when she got pregnant again, who was a needy child, and here she is pregnant again. So I came out, my mom and I really, really, we loved each other, but we were always at odds. And then it wasn't until maybe a couple of years ago that the Lord showed me I had to correct the way I felt, because that was the way that things are. So I was feeling like rejected, and I said, Lord, what is going on? Here I come. We got more rejection down in me. So then I went to the Sunday school, my church picnic, and I was swimming and I had fun with the children swimming and everything. But then I was sitting by myself playing this game. And this lady came over and she said, I'll play with you. I said, okay, we have fun playing together. So when I got home and I prayed about it, he said, I just healed you of when you were a little girl, when the other children didn't want to play with you because you had lighter skin and soft hair. And even your first cousins would, my older first cousins had to take me with them because my cousins my age didn't really want to play with me. And so I said, okay, Lord, I'm so happy. So I called the lady who told me that she would play with me and thanked her so much. She said, well, you know, I was rejected as a child, not because I was light-skinned, because I was black. And she said, so I stayed to myself. I said, well,
0: I knew that also, Val.
1: And the thing about it is, but it's like, I was rejected because I was lighter skin and soft hair, and she was rejected because she was black, and she's the prettiest woman with the most beautiful locks and everything. And I think the Lord brought healing to her too. So sometimes we just have to be honest about where we're at, and when the Lord points out things to in us that he doesn't like, even though it's not our fault, if we're open and honest and we hear what he's saying, it could not only bring healing to you, but it can bring healing to other people too.
0: And that is exactly, that is it right there. What we are going through, and that's one thing that I like about this platform, and it dropped in my spirit to let the listening audience know of Magic 102.7. This station gives you all the opportunity to call in, you know, when you like, but not during news time.
1: Yeah.
0: Yes, and not during news time. I do not take calls during news and or weather and or, you know, the commercials. But I will say this, is that we have the freedom in Bermuda to worship and praise, and I'm going to be very honest. We need to raise the level of our worship and our praise. We must raise the level of worship and praise, because we are allowed to do it freely. And a lot of people want everything for free. So God's giving you that free. So why not take it to the, take it to the top, take it to the mountaintop, right? And use what God has given us. And it's give, and he gave it to us for free. So why not, you know, give thanks, give praise, share your story. Yes, if you don't want to share it over the airwaves, you can always send us an email. You don't want your name attached. We can read it, but it is encouraging to someone else that is going through what they are going through. And that's why I believe, Keisha Hill has created Girlfriends Cafe, because this topic at Girlfriends Cafe is about, relationships that hurt. That's what, she's coming in to talk about, this morning. But Aunt Leannie.
2: Oh, praise the Lord.
0: Yes. So stay locked into Magic 102.7. We appreciate you. And I will tell you, a caller called yesterday and said, I didn't hear Leannie today. And so I'm being very honest. Like, so you are not just for me, but for other people as well. And so,
2: that's my prayer, you know, to help, Lord, just help some.
0: And so I want you to know that your testimonies, you calling in, is helping someone.
2: Praise the Lord.
0: Someone. It may be, and guess what? It may be people that are not even calling. So continue to be authentically you, who God created you to be.
2: And one thing I must say, years ago, it's almost 40 years ago, I went to this retreat in West Virginia, even before T.D. Jakes was popular. And he, you know, he still had his shiny suit that was ironed too much, and the ladies came in, big hats and the pillars and stuff. And his sermon was, Naked and Not Ashamed. And he said, you ladies sitting up here like a prim and proper, you've been through some stuff. You need to share your testimony, because you don't know who you can help by sharing your testimony. Don't act like you've been sanctified all your life, because you know you're not. And he said, you need to be naked and not ashamed, because she died. So I'm naked and not ashamed. She died. This is the new Leannie that Leannie's create, that the Lord has created and has still created, and still at almost 82, still pointed out things to me and showed me how I could be more like him. So yes, we just need to keep trucking.
0: Amen.
2: And trust in the Lord with all thy heart and lean not on thine
0: and understanding.
2: Bless the Lord, sister. Have a good day, Bermuda.
0: You too. We love you. God bless you.
2: I love you too. Bye.
0: And so, just to take it a little further, what Aunt Leannie is saying this morning, I remember listening to back then, listening to Juanita Bynum, and she told her story on a podcast recently on how she came up with the topic No More Sheets. She was asked to preach at T.D. Jakes' church, and she took her sister, her sister with her along her travels. And she said, normally, you know, God will give her the title of the sermon and her scriptures and however he would download all of that to her normally as she was preaching, because she was preaching from a very early age. I believe the age of 12. Do not quote me on that, but she was preaching from a very early age. And this time when she traveled and T.D. Jakes called her to preach, she didn't have a topic. But I'm going to tell you what the topic was and how she ended up getting the topic. Minutes before, her sister told her, you need to call T.D. Jakes and tell him you don't have nothing. Because it was like the 2 hours before. And she said she woke up and I believe she saw sheets. And so she said to her sister, you got to get some sheets, get some clean sheets. Let's get some clean sheets and just let's go. And she's like, sheets. It's just being obedient to the Holy Spirit. She preached her world breaking Holy Ghost filled message. And it's still on YouTube today. I remember I had the VHS. And it's called No More Sheets. And she talked about being a Christian woman and not laying under those sheets and not fornicating anymore. And she preached that in the early 2000s, which was very uncommon in the church today. And listen, I'm not going to say any more to you all this morning, but be encouraged because you have something stored up inside of you that you need to release. Yes, you are blessed, but you will be blessed more. This is by Dusty Rivers. This is Dusty Rivers. You will be blessed. Girl, where God's guiding you, you gotta let it out. Stop waiting and start winning.

0: Yes, you will be blessed because we have Keisha Hill in house. She's coming with us to talk to us today about Girlfriend's Cafe. And she is also going to be giving maybe one, maybe two tickets away. So stay locked in to Magic 102.7, the hits of today and yesterday. We're going to be coming up with that interview shortly.
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2: 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This one is going out to the lady out there is driving a TAXI this morning. This one is also going out to Bootsy. Come on, where's our fans at this morning? You're locked into Magic 102.7. 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Where are fans at this morning? Where you at? Are you at home? Listen, are you at work or are you just driving in? Good morning, Mother Angie and Sister, my little sister Dawn. Shanette and Toes, Aunt Robin. Trina, I hope you got your boots on the ground this morning, girl.

0: So I'm each and every one of you, Sven. I'm cheering you on to keep on winning. Or if you feel like you are not winning, hey, Jill Thompson, I got you covered, girl, this morning. Do what you got to do. Keep your head up because God's got you. God's not dead. He's still alive. I feel him in my hands. I feel him in my feet. We are now 8 a.m. and you're locked in to Magic 102.7.
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2: Good morning, I'm meteorologist Johnny Storm in the Hurricane Weather Center, where we start with a small craft warning going into effect late this evening through Thursday afternoon. This relates to a cold front, which is about 170 miles out to our west, approaching from the west. Not an especially strong front, but the interaction between that low-pressure front and high pressure to our east is providing us with a strong southwesterly flow of 15 to 25 miles an hour, mainly tonight into Thursday, at which time seas could be running as high as 3 meters amidst showers and maybe some thunder showers. Once again, no lightning around us now, but the lightning trackers are lighting up with the cold front over the western Atlantic, and that will be approaching here tomorrow. As far as this morning is concerned, partly cloudy to cloudy skies present around Bermuda with light westerly winds, 15 miles an hour here at LFO International, but look at the showers. The air is unstable enough for scattered showers now in and around the waters, especially to the south and southwest of Hamilton. These are moving towards the east now at about 15 miles an hour. In the tropics, just really one tropical wave that we're watching with any interest. It's currently in the eastern Atlantic at around 33 west longitude. It is but moving towards the west at around 15 to 20 miles an hour into Barbados by Saturday evening, then into the eastern Caribbean by Sunday. It will then track westward and weaken into the western Caribbean early next week. No tropical depressions or storms forecast for the Atlantic, Gulf of Mexico, Caribbean Sea over the course of the next 2 weeks. Here's a look at our forecast. Skies are going to be variably cloudy for today through tomorrow, along with a 40% chance of scattered showers, possible thunder shower at any time, with our high temperature reading for today and tomorrow at 86 Fahrenheit, 30 Celsius, the low tonight 80 Fahrenheit, 27 Celsius. Winds will pick up tonight through tomorrow, southwest to west, 15 to 20 gusts to 25 miles per hour. And then looking ahead towards Friday and the weekend, well, Friday through the weekend, kind of a mix of sun 1 minute, clouding up the next, 30% breezy shower, thunder shower, and not much temperature change. In other words, highs will be about 85, 86 Fahrenheit, close to 30 Celsius both days.
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6: Mom said...

Keisha with us this morning, and she's going to be talking about Girlfriend's Cafe and the topic for Girlfriend's Cafe. Hey, you got to let it go and let it flow. But she's going to tell you what the topic is after this one. This is Let It Go and Let It Flow. Let's go.

0: So, listeners, we have Keisha Clark Hill in with us this morning, and she's going to be talking about a topic that ties in with letting it go and letting it flow. So, okay, we're going to take one call. The call lines are blazing up this morning. Good morning, caller. You are on the air.
1: Hi. Sorry. Wrong number.
0: Okay. Thank you for calling Magic 102.7. Yes. So we have Keisha Hill here with us this morning. And so, Keisha.
2: Good morning.
0: Yes. Good morning. She's wide awake, looking beautiful. Yes. So, Keisha, what is Girlfriend's Cafe?
2: Girlfriend's Cafe pop-up was created for women to come, relax, sit off, listen to conversations and topics that we're all going through. The pop-up is just until I get the actual Girlfriend's Cafe started.
0: Okay. And so you've had several events. So for you all that do not know who Keisha Hill is, Keisha Hill is the owner of Bazam as well, clothing line. And she's decided to do this for us women to come together, like she said. So what is the topic for this event?
2: So the topic for this one is the relationships that hurt us.
0: And that can be any type of relationship that hurt us. It can be church hurt. It can be from any type of relationship that you are in, whether it's marital or dating relationship. It can be a work relationship. So this is a very broad topic. Do you have a panel?
2: Yes, I do. So the speakers are Patrice Frith Hayward and Tina Laws.
0: Oh, experts in this area. Yes, experts in this area. And where is Girlfriend's Cafe taking place?
2: So the event will be held on Saturday, July 18th from 6 to 9 at Pier 6. Tickets are $60 and they're sold at Connections Boutique and Impressions Artistry.
0: Okay. In addition to the tickets being sold, what should people expect when they come to Girlfriend's Cafe?
2: Well, first of all, we don't allow phones, so they can expect that.
0: Have to leave your phone at the door?
2: No, you could take your phone, but we don't allow recording because I want people to enjoy the moment. I don't want anyone feel like I'm going to be on somebody's video. And
0: so you don't even record the events?
2: No, I don't.
0: This is a safe space for women of what ages?
2: I would say any age, but I don't think it's suitable for children. So I guess
0: 18 and over. And they're going to be talking about relationships that hurt us. Yes. And so if you have any questions, it will be a great time for you to go ahead out and ask persons like Patrice Frith Hayward and Tina Laws. Mm-hmm. And of course, there are going to be other women that will be in the place as well. So this is like a support group. It's all sisters, mothers, aunties. We're all coming together. And how did you get this name, Girlfriend's Cafe? Let's talk about that.
2: I work at the post office and I also work at Marketplace. Women come in and they just talk, and I feel Girlfriends is a name for us to relate to each other. Mm-hmm. So, I said, you know what? I want a cafe where people could come in, relax, just enjoy. The actual cafe that I envision is when you walk in, the board's going to have a topic and you just come in and join in the conversation.
0: And it's going to be a physical, actual cafe.
2: A physical, actual cafe.
0: Cafe. Awesome. So she's building the momentum up now by having events.
2: Pop-up
0: events currently. 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And they is that going to be at both of her locations? Because she does have two Impressions Beauty and Artistry. Which location?
2: Impressions one is the one on Queen Street.
0: Queen Street. Okay. Yes. Great. So you can get your tickets at Impressions Artistry on Queen Street or Connections Boutique on Court Street. Or are you also selling tickets?
2: I do, but mine's almost sold out.
0: Yeah, okay. So Keisha's ones are almost sold out. But hey, do not forget to get your tickets to Girlfriend's Cafe. The topic is relationships that hurt. Should we be looking forward to expect? Because the last one was a hit.
2: Yes.
0: And that one was at BPSU. Mm-hmm. Now going to a larger event space because BPSU, you outgrew it one time.
2: It was sold out.
0: Yeah. It was sold out one time. And now they are pivoting and going to Pier 6 for so they can be able to have more of us ladies come. So what is it that people should expect when they come to Girlfriend's Cafe?
2: So the first one I had was Suffering in Silence, and it was sold out. I got positive reviews. This one, the relationship that hurt us, it's sort of like a cafe, you know, fixed sort of cafe mm-hmm. look. We have cafe food we serve, and then after that, we go into the speakers.
0: Oh, there's food as well.
2: Yes.
0: And what type of food will be at the cafe, Girlfriend's Cafe?
2: So you get,
0: you know, you got to tell the girlfriends about food. You cannot come with Keisha. You can't leave food. It's Girlfriend's Cafe, and you're holding back. What's on the menu?
2: So
0: what is
2: the
0: on the menu?
2: Is cafe food. So you get to pick when you purchase your ticket. You get to pick either lemon pepper wings or grilled shrimp for your appetizer. The main course is sliders, so you get to pick veggie, turkey, or hamburger sliders, which comes with coleslaw and ham fries, and then you get a cupcake, chocolate, or vanilla.
0: And what beverage?
2: We have lemon, pink lemonade, and iced tea and water.
0: Okay. So, ladies, you hear the menu, right? So you're not just paying to go and just chat in a space. If anybody knows Keisha, it's gonna the ambiance is set. It is gonna be decorated. I do know that for sure. And this is your opportunity to come together as sisters, mothers, aunties, and we're gonna be talking about relationships that hurt us. And the people on the panel are, let them know once again, Keisha.
2: Patrice Friff Hayward and Tina Laws. And they'll also have a table where you could get their information in case anything triggers or you're going through something with
0: private space
2: yes.
0: there that you would be able to
2: make an appointment.
0: Etc. Yes, because Tina Laws is an expert in this area.
2: Yes.
0: Relationship expert. And she's very good in her business. I remember when she did Under Construction. Mm-hmm. Yes, and she's pivoted. And she's continuing to grow. And Miss Patrice Frith Hayward,
2: yes.
0: She's on social media. She does a lot of events as well. And this is very interesting. Because I know the sisters, we do need a space. So this is just pop-up for now.
2: Yeah.
0: Pop-up for now. And it is Girlfriend's Cafe. And if you are just joining us this morning, we have Keisha Hill in-house. And she's talking about Girlfriend's Cafe pop-up. Would there be any clothes vendors if people want to shop or anything of that sort?
2: No.
0: So there's no shopping.
2: Sit and relax and take in.
0: And yeah. If you wish, you can pour out. This is a safe space.
2: If we get to that point where we could ask if people want to ask questions, but I don't want to go over. You know what I mean?
0: Okay.
2: So we'll play it by ear.
0: They play it by ear. So I have to go for the exit. I'm going to go because she's saying, I'm thinking that, you know, so this is more informative on how to address your situations, how to address your trauma, either from work hurt, church hurt, any sort of relationship, because it's relation. The topic for Girlfriend's Cafe, which is coming up, is Saturday, July the 18th, down there at the Pier 6. And you can get your tickets at Connections Boutique on Court Street or impressions, artistry on Queen Street? Or can they also give you a call, Keisha?
2: They can, yes.
0: Yes. And what is your contact number that you wish to share with our listening audience?
2: My number is 901-9226.
0: And that is for a ticket. But listen, because Keisha is who she is, if you are listening currently now and you have a complimentary ticket, two tickets to give away, give us a call at 297-1027. Or if you're calling from overseas and you're going to fly in for the event, give us a call at 888-257-9086. And the question is, what team is Keisha Hill for Cup Match? Give us a call if you want to win yourself a ticket to Girlfriend's Cafe. And give us a call at 297-1027. Listen, you got to know the team, because I'm telling you, it's more than two teams. That's all I'm saying to you folks. It's more than two. Caller. Good morning, caller. You are... Good. See, because I said it's more than two teams. So if you all know me, right? I'm not going to tell you yet, but I'll tell you all next week. But what team is Keisha Hill for? Good morning. I don't know what's going on, because all the lines are lighting up and there's six phone lines and I'm giving to them all. And so the number is 292-1027. Give us a call and let us know, what team is Keisha Hill for? Good morning, caller. You are on the air.
3: Good morning.
0: Good morning.
3: How are you?
0: How you doing?
3: I'm good. How are you?
0: Good. Let's see if you're a winner anyway. But what team is, I'm saying that because today is Winning Wednesday, right? What team is Keisha Hill for?
3: St. George's.
0: I'll call her. Let me tell you. Tell me what your name is.
3: It's Max.
0: Hi, Max.
3: Hi.
0: Okay, I actually have Max's number. So we're just going to play the game. Okay, Max, I'm going to take another call and then we'll let you know who the winner is. Caller, you want to... Caller, you got to call us. Okay. What team is Keisha Hill for?
4: I'll say Somerset.
0: You're saying Somerset, and you are?
4: Paulette.
0: What's your name?
4: Paulette.
0: Paulette. Okay. All right, Miss Paulette. We're going to let you know momentarily what team is Keisha Hill for. And okay. Actually, so caller, you are the lucky winner of Girlfriend. Okay, you are the lucky winner of one more. I'm going to take one more call because we have two tickets. So we'll let you know who's the lucky winner. Good morning. 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
5: Somerset.
0: And this is Sister Al.
5: Yes.
0: Okay, Sister Al, I'm taking one more call because we have two tickets, right? So, give us a call at 297-1027. Let us know what team is Keisha Hill for to win a ticket to Girlfriend's Cafe on Saturday, July the 26th. It is happening down there at Pier 6. And these tickets are $60. If you are not a lucky winner today, you certainly want more call. Good morning, caller. What team is Keisha Hill for?
6: Is it St. George?
0: And you are? Your name?
6: Key.
0: Pardon
6: Key.
0: Me?
6: Key. K-I.
0: Okay, Key. I'm going to let you all know who's the lucky winners and where you can come and pick up your tickets. I'll let you all know right. No momentarily. Good morning, callers. 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So, Keisha Hill, what team are you for?
2: Somerset!
0: So the two ladies that called in is Sister Al and Paulette. You are the lucky winners to Girlfriend Cafe tickets. Come by Magic 102.7 and pick up your tickets today for Girlfriend's Cafe, which is happening Saturday, July the 18th, down there at Pier 6. Keisha is a Somerset fan, but you St. George's fans, don't be mad. You can go to Connections Boutique. You can go to Impressions. And you can also call Keisha at, what is your number, Keisha?
2: 901-9226.
0: Yes, that is your number. So you can purchase your ticket. So congratulations to the Somerset fan, Sister Al, and the Somerset fan, Paulette. I want to do a big shout out to my girl, Max and Key, that are for the same Cup Match team as Nikita. Keisha's laugh. I didn't say anything. Because you all don't know my cup match team, but we're not going to go there. We are talking about Girlfriend's Cafe. And listen, Keisha said, what's on the menu? Go back to this menu. Because, you know, if you get into a cafe, you want to talk about food. And, you know, give us the lay of the land of how it happens. You come in, you get a welcome bit, like, you know, all of that good stuff. Let us know the flow of the event.
2: Okay.
0: So the agenda.
2: You come in, you pick your seat. You don't get a welcome bag, but you do get a thank you bag. We do have prizes, giveaways. I'm sorry. We have giveaways, three or four. So you come, sit off, and just I just want people to relax. There's so many people out there that are not speaking to this person, or, you know, this relationship that Ian is not is toxic. They shouldn't be in it. So I just want people to get what they need and come out feeling empowered, encouraged, strengthened, and blessed.
0: And it is Girlfriend's Cafe. It is happening Saturday, July the 18th, down there at PTIX. You can give Keisha Hill a call, or you can go to Connections Boutique or Impressions Artistry on Queen Street and pick up your tickets today. Do not delay. This is an event, and the topic is relationships that hurt us. It can be, like I said, a church hurt. It can be family relationship hurt, boyfriend and girlfriend hurt. It can be work hurt, or a girlfriend, a boyfriend hurt. It is about relationships that hurt us. So Keisha Hill, what are your final words for us?

0: When you pick up your tickets, you have to select your appetizer, your main course, and your dessert as well. They don't have to pick their drink, right, Keisha? I believe the drink possibly might be unlimited for you to have your drink. Yes. And so, ladies and gentlemen, this has been another great interview with Keisha Hill from Girlfriends Cafe, which is happening Saturday, July the 18th, down there at Pier 6. And it's starting at
1: 6 to 9.
0: 6 until 3 hours of great, great fun and relaxation. This event is one that you're not going to miss. I know you're not going to miss it. You're going to go ahead and get your tickets today. Thank you, Keisha, for coming in. Any positive quotes or scriptures you want to leave our listening audience with?
1: I just want to say thank you to the team that's helped me. And I have to say good morning to Kroll Post Office staff, Sue, Leonard, John, and Chanel. I'll see you in a minute. And, of course, I would like to let Bermuda know, be nice.
0: That's right. Be nice. So maybe I need to play humble and kind for you all this morning. We probably need to play humble and kind. Yes, Keisha Hill saying, be nice. You heard that? Be nice. Be nice, be humble and kind. You're locked into Magic 102.7, the hits of today and yesterday. On behalf of Inter-Island Communications, we want to say thank you and congratulations on Girlfriends Cafe. And it shall be a continued success and a blessing, not just to you, but to us ladies in the community. Yeah.

0: 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Have you noticed her age is catching up with her?
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So one is by Brian McKnight, and it is Win. Yes, today is July the 8th, Wednesday, July the 8th, and you are winning.

0: Yes, that is Win by Brian McKnight. And this one is by Jacqueline Carr. You will win. You're locked in to Magic 102.7. Congratulations to the two Somerset winners, Sister Al and Paulette.
1: Up against your shield.
0: You will win. This one's by Jacqueline Carr. It is now 5 minutes before 9 o'clock.
1: The enemy came up against your character.
0: This one's going out to Purple Rain.

That's right. You are on your way up. You're gonna win. I know some of you all out there already winning. I believe each and every one of us are winning, but we're on our way up to winning some more. And you're locked into Magic 102.7, the hits of today and yesterday. Today is Wednesday, July the 8th, and it is now just about at that time. You know what time that is. And I'm going to say to you all, keep winning, keep shouting, keep worshiping and praising God, because you are praising a big, big God. You will win if you are not already winning. But let me help you look at it this way. You are winning. Why you are winning? Because why you are already a winner is because you are a child of God. Yes, it is a winning Wednesday, and you're locked in to Magic 102.7, the hits of today and yesterday. And I'm going to be stepping away, but we must pray before we go today. This one is Psalms 91. Happy Wednesday, Miss Maria. This one is for you. This one is for each and every one of you. He will cover you. Nurse Beverly Howe, this one is for you.

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Alan Smith from your cousin Doris and Sheila.

0: 50, 60, 70 season again for you all, but I gotta go do my other work. I'm gonna go and do my other work, but I have to do this birthday shout out to Mr. Alan Smith from his cousin Doris and Sheila, and this one is especially for you. Happy birthday, Mr. Alan Smith, from your cousin Doris and Sheila. You're locked into Magic 102.7, the hits of today and yesterday. Good morning, caller. You are on the ear.
1: Good morning. How are you?
0: I'm good, thank you. How about yourself?
1: I'm wonderful, thank you.
0: You're winning, you're winning, you're winning. You woke up this morning, so you're winning.
1: You got that right.
0: That's right. Hi, I'm Cynthia. How you doing?
1: I want to wish Pat Brangman happy birthday, too.
0: Pat Brangman?
1: Yes, our birthday is today.
0: Okay. So, Aunt Pat Brangman, happy birthday to you. Happy birthday to you. A happy birthday to you.
1: Good girl.
0: Listen, that's the best that I could do. And that's all we have to do, you know.
1: Yes. Right, God's got it.
0: Yes, God bless you. Have an awesome day. You too. So we're taking this one from the top. Happy birthday to Pat Brangman, Alan Smith. Pat Brangman, it's coming from Aunt Cynthia. She's saying happy birthday to you. You know you're her road dog girl.

Happy birthday to Pat Brayman and Alan Smith. Thank God that you woke up this morning and you were able to move your body. You were able to open up your eyes, stomp your feet, clap your hands, and say thank God for another year. For all of those that are locked into Magic 102.7, you are blessed. You are blessed. You are highly favored, and you are a winner.

This one is going out to Penny Lynn Painter. This one's going out to Trina, Roxanne Christopher, Aunt Lynette, Aunt Lavette Pemberton.

You know, we love you all over here, right? So as I'm signing off, our intern Amaya is bringing me request and Dandy fan line start drinking. I'm saying to myself, you know what? You all are so blessed. That is all I'm going to say. You all are so blessed. I am so blessed. We are so blessed to have you all as our listening and supportive folks of Inter-Island Communications. It has been 22 years. We are blessed to have Mr. and Mrs. Blakeney as the driving force of Magic 102.7 and Hot 107.5. And we are so blessed that you're going to have Evangelist Nikita Robinson coming up next. She's been with you all for 19 years. We are also blessed to have Beverly Howe. We have, listen, the list goes on. We are blessed to have Stephanie in production. We are blessed to have Amaya as our intern, Kanat as our marketing. We are all blessed. We are all blessed for each and every one of the shows that actually come on during the week. Listen, we are blessed over here, and so are you. And so until next time, stay blessed, keep on winning, because you are special.

Yes, blessings over each and every one of you. Locked into Magic 102.7. Beverly Howe, blessings all over you. And you will win and you will be returning back to the airways. But hey, listen, folks, we got some good things coming up for you. Stay locked in as Evangelist Nikita Robinson will be coming to you in the 11 o'clock hour. We'll have Focus in Tourism coming up next at 10 a.m.

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0: were born to rule, and I came to tell you. 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
1: You come from royalty.
0: It's an aristocratic dynasty. The number one goal of the enemy

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I know that some of you have been struggling. I know that some of you have been talked about. I know that some of you have got lower self-esteem. But I came to tell you that there is a king. I know that some of you are struggling with addictions. I know that some of you are struggling with financial issues.

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0: time now for Tourism in Focus with informative discussion about what's going on in the hospitality industry and on the tourism front in Bermuda. 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
1: And a very good morning to each and every one of you out there. I'm Kim Swan, your Wednesday morning host here on Tourism in Focus. Always a pleasure to be here with you. And looking forward to being with you for this next hour this morning. And hoping that you all have had a fantastic week in between, as we often talk about the agility in the National Tourism Plan. About being more aware, more green, more relevant, and being more focused on local awareness, local involvement in tourism. Very important. Very, very, very important indeed. And so we invite your calls this morning. I am expecting an in-studio guest. They're not here yet, but I will troop on. And we'll let the callers, listeners know that the question posed about transportation, I have put it forward, and I thought it best that someone more qualified give you the answer, so I'm hoping that might be the case today. And so 297-1027 is the number to dial, and you'll be here with us on Tourism in Focus this morning. I know all of you have been staying up all hours watching the World Cup. You know, what a global sport football is. What a global sport football is. We just saw the impact of Clyde Bass on the world of football through his great football achievements in the UK, playing for West Ham United, and the global impact that he had all around the world with his teammates, with look at the game in Africa today. Look at the game of football in Africa today. And look at the impact of the game that Clyde Bass had in the United Kingdom initially and around the world as time went on. And I think that just a little sport like football that many of us growing up in Bermuda planned our whole life around. You know, it's the passion that people have with that game that makes it so special. And this morning I send a special shout out to my good friend. He'll be my good friend in July as well, Dennis Brown, who brings tourists here because of his passion and his knowledge and his skill in coaching football from the days when he played at a very high level. And so there are many opportunities in sports tourism that get realized in countries such as Bermuda and other places, with football in this space, but in other spaces it may be other sports. I can't help but remind folks of the significance of the Newport to Bermuda yacht race, celebrating 100 years. Unbelievable. Unbelievable. And I'm here to tell you that events such as that take place because of person's love for their sport, relationships that they have both at home and in Bermuda. And I'm here to say that events such as that take on a life of their own. And we are the better for it. The marketing, that dollars that may go with it, do not need to make sure that the race takes place. This weekend, last week, I was out to dinner in St. George, and sitting at the table next to us was a captain of a yacht. And of course, we had a conversation, and I thanked him for participating in the Newport to Bermuda race. He said, "I've done so since 1972. I said, "Isn't that amazing? That's nearly 55 years. And he proudly says, "And I've enjoyed every year." That's commitment to Bermuda. That's commitment to an event that's held in Bermuda. That's a testament to the community which hosts the event that comes to Bermuda. And I do believe that areas such as Newport and Marion, because I remember when the folks at the Marion race were always down on the during the Newport race planning next year's Marion to Bermuda race. Those communities and their clubs, yacht clubs, golf clubs, tennis clubs, have significant relationships here in Bermuda with their friends. Significant relationships. And I think that we need to make sure that we are leveraging the good relationships that have already been established in Bermuda. 297-1027 is the number to dial. And you'll be here with us on Tourism in Focus. And looking forward to your calls this morning. I'm here to tell you that the National Tourism Plan will be revised and updated during the year. I think that since its introduction, which took us through COVID, it's quite timely that we now look to revisit it, notwithstanding the expiration of it, but also the fact that we may want to look at whether or not we want it to be so a tourism plan for 10 years or rather than just 5 or so. Yeah, to allow us to be constantly refreshing. But I'll leave that to persons who are trained in that area in support of that initiative. Send a special shout out this morning to Cherry Hill, tuned in New Jersey. They tell me they're tuned in. Ursinda Marina there and Cousin Emma, they're tuned in this morning in Cherry Hill. And sending special greetings from Barbuda to them. 297-1027 is the number to dial, and you'll be here with us on the show, looking for your call this morning. And wondering whether or not you have any issues out there this morning, if you are happy with the way things are, if you are very busy out on the street driving folks, if you are very busy running around catering to our guests. Yeah, that is all there for you. You know, I've been appreciative of the number of people who stop me on the street and say that they listen. And I encouraged them to call in. I said, call in, you listen, call in, share with me how you're feeling. Good morning, caller, welcome, you're on the air.
2: Yes, good morning, Kim.
1: Good morning. I'm fine, thank you.
2: Yes, good. Two quick questions and a small question. Now, there ain't nothing deep to get hurt your head. One, how come we do not use the name Frederick Alway International Airport in going to and coming out for airlines when they're using the airport? It's always Bermuda International.
1: I think I've seen LF Wade International when I... when I refer to when I book tickets, and you caused me to now to go to, and we might be talking about two different things. So, okay, if I go to Priceline where I go to check a ticket out, and I go New York to, the code is BDA, for
2: right.
1: Bermuda.
2: But there's a booking.
1: It says LF Wade International Airport.
2: Right. There's a booking platform.
1: Right.
2: I'm talking about if you arrive on an airline coming into Bermuda, they say now you're arriving now at Bermuda International Airport. It's different flying into Boston where they use Logan Airport, or Canada they use Pearson.
1: Right.
2: You get what I'm saying?
1: Yeah, I got you now. I got you now.
2: Here we still use Bermuda International Airport. Now, is that a FAA destination situation? Or Bermuda or Alfred is not a destination airport. It's just the name of our airport. You get what I'm saying?
1: Well, I'll put to the minister. I had hoped he'd be here this morning.
2: I know you got somebody from PTB talk about transportation. Oh, okay.
1: I reached out to the minister.
2: of course, go straight to the head of the class.
1: Yeah, but waiting to see what transpired. But I know on booking platforms it says LF Wade. I got you now. It's
2: right.
1: entering Bermuda. Okay.
2: Right.
1: Right.
2: And my last one is, where do they post? Or if I want to know what is the national tourism plan for Bermuda is, where would I go and find that?
1: Yeah, you can go online. You can... and I'll do it as I'm talking to you. If you went and just Googled Bermuda National Tourism Plan, right? It'll come up.
2: It will come up.
1: Mm-hmm.
2: Oh, okay, okay, okay.
1: Yeah.
2: Well, you know, I'm one of them old school type of people. I like to feel paper between my hands. You get what I'm saying?
1: Well, you can print it off. It's a pretty extensive document, but you could get it printed off.
2: Right.
1: Yeah.
2: Oh, okay. No worries. Those were my two questions. I'll sit down and listen.
1: All right, thank you.
2: That's I give you a call back.
1: All right, thank you.
2: Okay, sure.
1: All right, bye. Yeah. And I thank that caller for calling in this morning. Good morning, caller. Welcome.
3: Yes, good morning, Mr. Kim Sloan, MP Kim Sloan.
1: How are you
3: today?
1: Fine, thank you.
3: I'm good. So the minister is not here yet.
1: Not yet. I've got word out, but not yet.
3: Okay. Well, I'm going to bring it up anyhow, just in case I can't get in later.
1: Mm.
3: In regards to, I saw an article on Facebook. Now, Facebook is not a, you know, most people put their comments there. We don't know if they're fully truthful, but there is a bit of it in there.
1: Mm.
3: In regards to, there was a picture of a minibus driver.
1: Mm-hmm.
3: Had his fingers up. And also, they had the number of the minibus on Facebook.
1: Mm-hmm.
3: And, you know, there was a lot of commentary talking about it and how he was rude to the customers because they got off the minibus and then decided to take a taxi because it was going to be too long for them to be sitting and waiting for the minibus to fill up.
1: Mm-hmm.
3: And so there was, you know, he wasn't happy, and I'm sure he wouldn't be, because there was dollars going out of his pocket. I'm just wondering, up at Dockyard, do they still have a traffic officer up there? Do you know? You know, people to make sure everything is going smoothly up at Dockyard?
1: Well,
3: they used to have traffic officers up there. Do they still have them up there?
1: I'll put the question out to the chairman out there.
3: Okay. All right.
1: Yeah.
3: And, for that.
1: Did that happen in Dockyard?
3: That's what it said, yeah.
1: Mm, mm, mm.
3: Yeah, because they wanted to go to the beach, so
1: right.
3: I would assume that it was Dockyard.
1: Okay.
3: And then he did say that when they were coming, they got down to the beach, and then said when they were coming from the beach, the driver kind of recognized them and was, you know, just taunting them.
1: Mm.
3: And so all of that, I'm just saying it. If it's happening, let's knock it and nip it in the bud.
1: Yes.
3: As soon as possible. For one thing, you know, the taxi drivers, I think, are more regulated a bit more than what the minibus drivers are. You know, you like dress code and everything. So maybe we've got to look at the whole picture and see what's happening. Okay?
1: Yes, ma'am.
3: But otherwise than that, you have a wonderful day, and I'll be listening in.
1: And I thank you for your contribution.
3: You're welcome.
1: Yeah.
3: Take care.
1: Bye. And I thank my first two callers for their contribution. And it's important that we treat our visitors with care and courtesy and respect. Yeah, we have to, and we have to ensure that that type of behavior is not tolerated, but doesn't go unpunished, really. I just let that caller know that the National Tourism Plan is 15 pages, and I would encourage him to Google it. It's Actually, it's found on gotobermuda.com. That's where I found it, and of course, but I just put in a national tourism plan. But it has the goals and objectives. It outlines the target visitors. And then it lists out the roadmap. Awareness and relevance is one of the... A is the... Agility is the... Agility is the acronym. The A stands for awareness and relevance. The G represents greener. And being greener, growing by being pink, blue, and greener. Having more open spaces is important to tourism. Protecting the open spaces that we have are important to tourism. Respecting our pink beaches and blue ocean is important to tourism. The I in agility is for infrastructure and building frictionless experiences from arrival to departure. And that's what that caller was concerned about. The friction that she witnessed being talked about in the local space. Knowing that all of us working in the hospitality industry have a responsibility to ensure frictionless experiences are the norm in Bermuda. The L in agility stands for local involvement. And of course, growing through local people. And I can tell you, that is one of the areas where this current minister through sport and culture has linked up more with tourism. Bermuda culture is authentic, and people are visiting the Bermuda to experience Bermuda culture. The I is for innovation, thinking like a visitor. Well, that's a big one there. Thinking like a visitor. Many of us can easily be thinking that we know what a visitor wants because we've worked in the industry, we've been there, and we know what they want. Do we really? Are we really prepared to walk in their shoes? Yeah. It's important that we allow ourselves to think like a visitor. The T in agility, teams and groups. Now, with the Southampton Princess being redeveloped, I have no date when it's going to open, so don't ask me that. But I will say that when it is open, there will be far more meeting space and rooms to accommodate meetings in Bermuda. The demand for teams and building teams and groups will exist once again in Bermuda. And the why in agility. the why in agility is probably my favorite. Year round. Embracing all seasons. I believe personally that Bermuda has a great opportunity to grow visitor arrivals in the winter months. Look at how many people come to Bermuda in January to run. Not put off by the fact that it's cold, the numbers seem to increase. Someone told me runners like it when it's a little wet and not as hot. So our winter months tend to be good for those distance runners. Wow. Seems to me that there are persons with that type of mindset around the world of differing age groups that do it for sport and do it for lifestyle. I certainly take on board that lifestyle events that promote healthier living, running and walking, taking advantage of the need for people to find themselves, is very important. And people pay good money to do those type of things. And I would recommend that we venture into encouraging people to visit Bermuda to find themselves in the winter months, so that they're looking at finding themselves as opposed to depending on perfect weather conditions. They can find themselves in Bermuda. 297-1027 is the number to dial. I'm Kim Swan, your Wednesday morning host here. I'm just going to check my messages here to see whether or not my in-studio guest is on his way. No, I don't see anything. 297-1027 is the number to dial, and you can be right here with us on Tourism in Focus. Good morning, caller. Welcome. You're on the air.
4: Hello.
1: Yes, good morning.
4: Yes, good morning to you. As we're talking about transportation, I know we talked about it. People brought it up in the past on your show about the bus driver's name being displayed at the front of the bus. Have you had an answer from the minister concerning that? And if so, if he comes in, could you address that in case I can get in later once he's there? That's one thing. The other thing, the Eastern County is going to start on the 18th, and that as a tourism attraction. I remember back in the days, taxi drivers, the hotel workers used to bring people to the Eastern County something to do just prior to Cup match. And, you know, for we guys in the Eastern County, we think that game more important than Cup match, you know.
1: Yeah.
4: So I'll listen off air because anyone else wants to get in. I know your show's only an hour. So I'll listen off air to your answer.
1: Okay. And I've got I'll fire these questions to the minister, and maybe the minister might be able to reply by through a call-in. I'm hoping that might be a possibility. But I just want to expand upon what that caller has said. I remember taking visitors to Eastern County. And, of course, Mr. Woolridge was there. And he would love to host the visitors there in his booth. And he would just make them feel like $1 million. Jim Woolridge, C.V. Jim Woolridge, the voice of summer. And some of the visitors that I've taken there, I remember one in particular had thought that, you know what, be nice. They were in the sound system business. Boy, I could patch you in this whole, around the whole club so that you're just getting one system. But I thought about it. I says, well, certainly the club needs that when announcements are coming and they're making presentations, where they can have an override button for the others. But unless they have an override button for everybody else, you're still going to have a great number of competition for the PA system that's running throughout the facility. But I tell you, the Eastern Counties presents a tremendous opportunity for us to build on tourism. I would go and say that even building on Western Counties, again. But certainly the 2 weeks before Cup Match, the 2 weeks after Cup Match, and the 2 weeks after that, it's not just Cup Match we want to encourage visitors to come and experience. The Eastern Counties experience is centered around families. Tuckerstown families, Cleveland County families, Devil's Hill families, playing for the Tuckerstown Cup, St. David's Island community families, and those two communities would have been connected by the ocean. St. David's and Cleveland County, they would have been connected by the ocean. Flats and Bayless Bay. And to think that event is over 100 years old as well. We are so blessed in Bermuda to have these cultural events that have taken on a life of their own. And Mr. Pitcher called in and shared that back in the day, taxi operators, hotel workers would adopt a visitor or visiting family and bring them to the match. Let them play Crown and Anchor. Yeah. Let them experience Crown and Anchor. Two 97 1027 is the number to dial. Thank you, Mr. Pitcher, for

the families of those communities. And Mr. Pitcher rightly said, people from those communities considered that dirt tournament more important to them than cup match. Playing for their St. David's or their Cleveland or their Flats or their Bayless Bay is a tremendous honor for persons that come up in those communities. When you think about the victory that Cleveland endured last year, where the young captain dedicated the event, the tournament, the match to his grandmother. Grandparents know the importance of those games. They carry the legacy of the grandparents before them. So young McGowan knew exactly what that event meant. And when our visitors get the opportunity to interact with Bermudians celebrating in that space, they might get to see a little cricket. I remember a couple of years ago, some visitors shared with me that they had gone to the county game in Bayless Bay. And they were in the presence of Mr. Chips Walker. I said, oh dear. And they said they had the time of their life. I said, well, if you weren't expecting it, you certainly got a treat. They said they had never seen someone who everyone knew, who had something to say to. They said, we did drink a bit too much. I said, a little bit too much. Good morning, caller. Welcome. You are on the air. 297-1027 is the number to dial. And you'll be with us here on Tourism in Focus. Yeah, and I could imagine those visitors being with Chips Walker. I really could. And I could imagine him taking them to different camps and in his own authentic way making their vacation the most special time of their life. I can see just that. Yeah, I can see that. Sinclair, Chips Walker, making a visitor's day at an Eastern County match at Bayless Bay. And I'm hoping that more and more of our hotel guests will avail themselves to the experiences available in Bermuda at county games, Crown and Anchor, the food, the different food festivals that are ever so present there. Yeah.

0: 297-1027 is the number to dial, and you'll be here with us on Tourism in Focus this morning. And I'm hoping that I hear from you this morning, folks, so that we could have that that interaction that you've been wanting to get off your chest. Good morning, caller. Welcome.
1: Yes, good morning, Mr. Swan.
0: Good morning, sir.
1: Hi. I heard that lady talking to you last week about the bus schedules and the bus people not running correctly or whatever it is that she was talking about.
0: Yes.
1: And I think you had a conversation with her a couple of years ago about the same problem. It is a problem, you know, for the tourists.
0: Well, I was hoping this morning, sir, that the minister would be able to talk to you directly. Unfortunately, mm-hmm. he wasn't able to come in, because I heard that caller who I spoke to last week and maybe a couple of weeks prior. Not a couple of years, but I think I remember a couple of weeks ago prior.
1: Well, he spoke to you a couple of years ago, too.
0: Well, okay,
1: it.
0: Well, you know my schedule better than me, so that's fine. But anyway, well, I'm here to tell you that I took to heart what the caller had said.
1: Yes.
0: And
1: I've
0: reached out to the minister, and he will come. I was expecting him here this morning. Unfortunately, he's not. And I've told him about the concerns that get raised on the show. Apart from that, I'm doing my best to get it conveyed.
1: Yeah. I just want to let you know that I know her because I do work for her, and she owns an Airbnb, and she has maybe 6 Airbnb apartments, and I know that she's feeling that flack from that as well. You know,
0: mm-hmm.
1: She doesn't want to divulge her information and stuff like that because it's probably not the best thing. But she's involved with tourism for many years.
0: I didn't discount the fact that her knowledge was valuable and valued, and I've acted on it.
1: Oh yeah, I know that. But it's important that we talk about this stuff, you know, because she says it's been going on for 30 years that every. You know, those bus stops are hard to get tourists on the buses when they're full, you know, coming from town or whatever, especially in the summer months, as you know, you know?
0: Yeah.
1: And now that the Princess isn't open and the Sonesta Beach is not there no more, it is a little bit easier, but it's still hard.
0: Mm-hmm.
1: You know? And... yeah, it's tough, and you know when you drive past and you see, like she says, little kids just melting on the tarmac, so to speak. We got to try to do something about this. We really need to. I think she's talked to the bus people herself, and I think she's also talked to the minister. She did I can't remember the gentleman's name.
0: Minister Darrell, yeah.
1: Oh, before that.
0: Okay.
1: The one before that, the gentleman before that, can't remember his name.
0: Zane De Silva might have been the minister.
1: No, before Zane, years ago.
0: Okay.
1: He was a tourist man himself, in the tourist industry himself. I can't think of his name. Anyhow, I feel for her. I feel for the business. You know, we want to do right for the tourists, and we just got to try to do better at this. You know, we got to try to make this work, even... just between when school gets out in October, it slows down after October, but between like May and October, you know, we got to try to fix this problem.
0: Mm-hmm.
1: It's not easy. And you see them, you stand there and see them on their cell phones and stuff like that. But, you know, the hitch thing or whatever it's called that the premier is running, that's working. You know what I'm trying to say? That is it called hitch?
0: There is an app called Hitch, yeah.
1: Yes, I think that's the one. The premier or his wife. I think that is doing pretty good, you know, which is nice for the tourists. Yeah, and the other thing is if we could clean up some of these bus stops, that would be good to get some of the graffiti off of them. especially the one outside of Mermaid Beach. It's got some graffiti type of swear words or something in there. I don't know what it is. But
0: what's that on the heading west or east? I'm trying.
1: Heading west, yes.
0: There's a bus stop outside of Mermaid Beach. I'm thinking of Marley Beach. Mermaid.
1: Yeah. Marley.
0: Yeah. No.
1: Mermaid, it's
0: condos now. Okay.
1: Yes, sir.
0: Heading west, Mermaid West.
1: Yes. Okay. Bad, and they're all very dirty. There's one up off of Maxi Mart. It's got more graffiti and beer bottles and pee in it and everything else. Disgusting. Anyhow,
0: Maxi Mart heading the westbound one.
1: West. Yes. I don't think many tourists stop there, but the minibus drivers stop there to get tourist food and drinks and stuff like that, I guess. Mm. I've seen them stopping there. But, yeah, if we could clean up some of these bus shelters, it would be nice. I know the one in St. George's that you take care of Preston yourself. That looks good all the time, you know?
0: I don't know about that, but I try. Sometimes I'll stop and beg up the guard. Because people come and drop their trash there.
1: Yes, sir.
0: And last time I went there and painted up, I could tell you what, I had to hold my breath a few times.
1: Oh, yeah. And that...
0: And because people go there and anyway, you know what they do.
1: Yes, sir. But, you know, what we have to do is we got to open that trash up and find somebody's name or whatever it is and then turn it over. Because that's the only way we're going to stop this, you know? Mm. It's bad, but I have seen you, Mr. Swan, picking up trash before, so I want to give you full marks for that. You know.
0: Well, we try.
1: I know. A lot of us try.
0: Yeah,
1: a lot of us try.
0: Well, and on that note, I just want to celebrate the Friends of St. George's, because if there's anybody out there trying,
1: it's them.
0: The forts that have been restored by caring people that love Bermuda.
1: Oh,
0: and visitors. A lot of people don't know that there are visitors that come down just to be able to make friends, have a little tea in the afternoon with people after they've been there, cutting some trees out of the forts and the like.
1: I believe you. I believe you 100%.
0: Oh no, the Francis and Georges have restored a lot of forts, but I think, to be honest with you, I think that. That type of spirit was more prevalent across the board in Bermuda, and I guess the only way we could restore some of that if we can partner up primary schools with young children with those type of organizations,
1: mm-hmm.
0: so that children can be trained how to, because we were trained how to be keep Bermuda beautiful. It was a way of life. You didn't throw garbage on the road in my lifetime when I was
1: in
0: young.
1: In your day? No way.
0: We didn't. We did not throw garbage on the ground. Now, there were guys that would sit off and have a burr and throw bottles, and there's still places you can go today and you see 1,000 bottles, right?
1: Yep.
0: And you mentioned White Eel, and that was one of the big spots. Mm-hmm. Near grocery stores that sell liquor.
1: Any grocery stores can find trash.
0: Selling single vehicle.
1: Single
0: beers.
1: Yes.
0: Right.
1: Anyway. But I thought they stopped that, but it hadn't.
0: You buy a six pack. That's six singles for six guys.
1: Yeah. But I mean, if you go past, if you have a chance and you're driving west on South Shore, just pull over by the Warwick Playground and look over those bushes there and see what is there in those trees. And I know there's a few Bermudian guys that ride pedal bikes every Sunday, and they stop off and they pick up the trash. One is a electrician. He's a brangman, and him and his buddies, they go pedal bike riding on Sundays, and then they pick up the trash there off of Horseshoe Bay Overlook. And I think there's another one that they pick trash off of too, but they're always got trash bags on them. when they ride their pedal bikes. And it's awesome to see, you know?
0: Yeah, we got to change the culture, because we got throwaway culture. You see pizza boxes, you see all types of trash everywhere.
1: You know,
0: and they don't get there by itself.
1: If the government would put a fee on beer bottles, on all bottles, especially beer bottles, a 5-cent charge for it, so the can and the bottle gets 5 cents like they do in other places in the world, and then we can take them out of the system of the trash, and people can collect them and make 5 cents or 10 cents off a bottle, beer bottle or that, I think that would work. Is it called a bottle bank or something like that? I don't know the correct name. I'm not that smart. But,
0: well, you go back in time. That's what a lot of us use to make a few dollars like that. Gather up a case of mineral bottles and take them into the store.
1: Yeah, the beer bottles, in terms of old Amstel bottles, wash the labels off and make some money. But I think that's what the island needs now, to go back to that. And it definitely could help, especially with the trash, you know, the trash. And people can make some money. You know, if you think you get 5 cents off a beer can and 5 cents off a beer bottle, and then the government puts a tax on it to charge the people that's selling the beer that, you know? And if it doesn't come back, the grocery store made the money, you know?
0: Yeah.
1: And or the grocery store would then have to pass that on to the government, because the government can make some money, you know?
0: Right. Okay.
1: I think that's how that could work. I mean, I'm not sure how it all works, but I think that's the way it can work. But
0: It's an idea. It's a worthy idea.
1: Come on.
0: Okay.
1: I think it's a good idea. It's definitely something that could happen, because you can't walk 2 feet behind the bushes and you'll find literally hundreds of beer bottles.
0: Yeah.
1: Hundreds of them, and beer cans.
0: Yeah.
1: Anyhow, I'll leave it to somebody else. But yeah, I know that we've got to try to clean up these bus shelters and see if we can do something with the union to get them on board to pick up these people. I know you said that the buses are broken and stuff like that, but we can't do it again next year. We got too many tourists, and the Southampton Princess is going to be open next year. Can you imagine how much they're going to have to charge, and then have people standing for 45 minutes to an hour and 2 hours to get a bus? It's not good enough, you know?
0: Right.
1: Especially when we're trying to bring back tourism. Maybe we should let these hotels have their own buses and stuff like that, you know?
0: Well, I would like for us to, well, I know Princess...
1: What do you think about that?
0: I know Princess had a princess-to-princess ferry, but the two princesses might not be the same.
1: Take the white buses.
0: No, ferries. They had a Waterlot to Princess Ferry, but the two princesses might not be the same entity.
1: They're not the same entity. No,
0: right.
1: Sir.
0: So,
1: I do know that, sorry, I'm not cutting short, but I do know the Hamilton Princess has their own buses to take them from Hamilton, whatever it's called, the Princess Hamilton or whatever, to Sonesta Beach.
0: And they have the Hamilton Princess Beach Club now at Sonesta Beach, yeah.
1: Yeah, that's where they take them to. They don't stop to pick up other tourists, but maybe the Princess might have something like that to take the tourists to Elbow or whatever, you know.
0: Well, a lot of the hotels now, I mean, look, at Newstead, declare my interest, they take people to the golf club, to the Blue for dinner and places in between there and the like.
1: There's
0: nothing worse. I mean, I know some nights I might even just be down there doing a little work security. There's nothing worse than somebody coming out of dinner waiting for a cab. Now, one thing I always did when persons were being dropped off, I asked the cab driver, "Are you working tonight?" I says, "Can I get your number? Can they get your number?"
1: Mm-hmm.
0: Right?
1: Get your
0: Now that used to be something guys would automatically do, link up another job, whatever. So. You know, I was trying to encourage. I always try to encourage the person before they go downstairs to Aurora. You know, plan your escape. You know,
1: yeah. Plan. Well, you know, Yes, sir. You're correct. And you know the Princess, the Reefs, the old Finesta Beach, the old Elbow, they had their regular taxi drivers, you know?
0: Yeah.
1: Those guys.
0: But the Reefs still do, and I know Newstead still have guys that work out of there.
1: And I'm sure it'll go back to that too, Mr. Swan, when Elbow Beach opened back up and the Southampton Princess, you know, that was guaranteed cash, you know what I mean?
0: Mm-hmm.
1: So I'm pretty sure that'll happen again.
0: Yeah.
1: But right now, like a day like today, you know, with the humidity as it is, those poor people sitting on the sides of the road and waving away flies off them, that's not something that we need to push forward for tourism, you know?
0: All right.
1: Because that's going to leave a bad taste in people's mouth.
0: Okay.
1: You know?
0: Thank you, sir.
1: But you're 100% correct when it needs, your St. George's people pick up and take care of the forts in St. George's. I know some of those people.
0: Anyhow, have
1: a good day.
0: Thank you. I can't say how many times I have and how many times I will going forward. Praise the work that the Friends of St. George's have done to be able to restore areas that had been overgrown. And the love and care that it took to do that is the type of spirit that we want to bottle up and pass around Bermuda. We want to encourage more people to just do a little part. If a lot of people did a little part, it'll make a lot. And I just feel Bermuda has the opportunity when it comes to some areas to encourage our people to get more involved in the process. So to you callers out there, I will pass on these points to the minister. I don't have any explanation as to what happened, but I will try to ascertain and see if there's a rescheduled date. In the meantime, I will put those concerns forward. 297-1027 is the number to dial. You got enough time for one more minute on the show, and Easton Connies is up on the 18th, I think Arthur said. That's a Saturday. That's a week from this Saturday. And then Cup Match is 2 weeks after that, the 30th and the 31st. Emancipation Day and Mary Prince Day. Now, I'm going to tell you this, right? I've got to tell you this. The 30th and the 31st is Blue and Blue Day. Blue and Blue Day, the day the cup comes back to the east. And with that, I bid you a fair adieu. That's our show for the day. Lord willing, we'll be back with you next week on Tourism in Focus.

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1: Let me hear the worshipers!

Remember, the Lord is coming soon. If you want Jesus in your heart, then just repeat after me. Father, I know that I have broken your laws, and my sin has separated me from you. I am truly sorry, and now I want to turn away from my past sinful life towards you. Please forgive me and help me avoid sinning again. I believe your Son, Jesus Christ, died for my sins, was resurrected from the dead, is alive, and hears my prayer. I invite Jesus to become the Lord of my life, to rule and reign in my heart from this day forward. Please send your Holy Spirit to help me and to do your will for the rest of my life. In Jesus' name I pray.

0: Hey, good morning, family. How you doing? Wait. It's one other thing I got to do. Wait. One other thing I've got to play, family. We'll be right. Hold on.
1: This hour is being brought to you by Brown & Company.
0: All right, family. So, you know, we had thank you, Kim Swan, with Tourism in Focus. And Brother Simmons just stopped by on this Wisdom Wednesday. So I'm going to, before I do my usual introductions here in the worship room, I'm just going to, you know, go ahead and allow him to give a shout out to everyone here in the worship room on Magic 102.7. So go ahead and do your morning shout out, Brother Simmons. Good to see you.
2: Good morning.
0: Wait. Hold on, wait. Okay, say it again.
2: Good morning, Bermuda. Thanks a lot. I just came by. Had a clean bill of health from my doctor, so I came by surprise, Nikita.
0: Praise the Lord.
2: And I got my red and blue bike outside.
0: Oh, but you don't have red and blue on.
2: No. Well,
0: no.
2: That's my work shirt.
0: Right, no, that's your work shirt, but I got blue and blue on.
2: I know, but...
0: You tell everybody how I got blue and blue on, then.
2: Oh, my dear.
0: You know, I'm messing with him. I'm like, yeah, you ain't got you, but I'm got blue and blue on for sure.
2: Yeah.
0: Absolutely. Well, this is my day three. Repping St. George's, woo, but we know you're who?
2: Somerset,
0: yes, he is, and I gotta go outside and I'll be nice and I'll take a picture of his bike. We'll see how that goes. Mm-hmm.
2: Yeah, no
0: he always got his red and blue bike,
2: anyway,
0: of course. Andy, go ahead.
2: Bermuda, you have a safe holiday.
0: Yes,
2: and pay it safe, cause I'll be up there doing the wicked. So we're gonna win again.
0: You're gonna do the wicked. Woo!
2: All right, Satan's messing,
0: God's blessing, and I'm still pressing. That's how he does it. All right, I'll be right back. Don't go nowhere, too. I'll meet you outside. Look, good morning to your family. Bom dia. Buenos dias. You know what's so cool? Coming from the beach this morning, it was two fellas, and they were doing landscaping, and I saw them, and they looked Portuguese, and so I said, bom dia. And he was like, yes, bom dia, bom dia. So it's good to do that. So good morning, bom dia, buenos dias, magadan umaga, bonjour, guimaru. I mean, that's all I know, you know, but a good morning goes a long way, right? Guimaru, Ohio gozaimasu, sawadee panchao, magwanani, habari gani, junachimo, borada, Zhao Sheng Hao, right? All right, let's go ahead and officially open up with the Lord's Prayer. You ready? Here we go. Our Father, who art in heaven, hallowed be thy name. Thy kingdom come, thy will be done, on earth as it is in heaven. Give us this day our daily bread, and forgive us of our trespasses, as we forgive those who trespass against us. And lead us not into temptation, but deliver us from evil. For thine is the kingdom, the power, and the glory, forever and ever. Amen. Amen. Amen. Well, it is a Wisdom Wednesday, and the water was lovely. Low, but lovely. Nonetheless, let me say, it was a little rough, too. A little rough, you know, when you're just swimming and the waves are coming at your face, but that's cool. You just swim out. And yeah, certain ways I can swim because I'm a stronger swimmer on one side than I am on the other. Don't worry about it anyway. So one direction I could do it. The other one I said, no, I'll walk that direction. Anyway, I mentioned it's a Wisdom Wednesday. Proverbs 3:13 says, happy, H-A-P-P-Y, is the man who finds wisdom and the man who gains understanding. You got that? Proverbs 3:13. Happy is the man who finds wisdom and the man who gains understanding. Today's also Aware Wednesday. Proverbs 29:13 says, where there is no vision, the people perish. But he that keepeth the law, happy is he. Let me tell you, I love every day. Every day is a moment to gain wisdom, especially when you get into the Word of God. You certainly gain wisdom. You gain wisdom also by the people that you surround yourself with, you know, and you keep company with. You gain wisdom, family. So for those of you that are new to the worship room, what typically happens is that our local listeners call into our local number, which is 297-1027. Our overseas listeners, anywhere in the USA, Canada, Puerto Rico, Hawaii, and the U.S. Virgin Islands, they call into our toll-free number, which is 1-888-257-9086. And they call in with either there, but they don't call in yet. They call in after the very next song, right? God's Got Me, all right? And I'm going to sneak out and go ahead and take a picture with Brother Simmons on his bike, okay? But anyway, they call in with either their scripture of the day, their devotion, their miracle, their short testimony, their song request, back down memory lane, a poem, a song in their heart, a prayer, prophetic word, their revelations, their shout outs, their triumphs, their words of encouragement, their take note of, their did you know, their reflection, thanks and praise, and their just a reminder. My morning shout out is going out to my 15 from One Body in Christ, Moving for God's Purpose, had our beach day. Mm-hmm. Shouting out to Septimus, Fishing Things, Mr. Chicken, Judy Robinson. Thank you, thank you, thank you for your donations to help us celebrate our 22nd anniversary here at Inter Island Communications. Thank you for Rhea, Amaya, Gina, and Donna for working behind the scenes. Appreciate you guys. Shouting out to my family and friends that came out to Greta Bay on Sunday to help me celebrate the accomplishment of both my sons, Johnny and Kaylin. They love a brunch. I'm telling you, what? Especially Greta Bay. Like, I know when I go there, like, I have my four plates. I do. But anyway, I'll come back and tell you more about that. We'll be right back, family, right after God's Got Me. Keep it here. It's Magic 102.7. It's the Worship Room.

0: All right, family, you ready?
1: God's got me,
2: sing this tune in the afternoon.
1: God's got me. God's got me all night, all day. I just say God's got me. Woo. Feels so good to be loved by you. You got me and I got you. Yeah, let me hear you say it. God's got me.
0: God's got you, family. He better. What? God's got me, too. Well, anyway, it's something else I was supposed to do today, right? Because it's 11 o'clock book club hour. Don't do what you did last week, Nikita. Went through the whole 11 o'clock hour. Forgot that you were in 11 o'clock book club hour. Those things happen. Oh, my goodness. Anyway, you guys, shouting out to my Shelley Bay swimmers. I didn't see you this morning. Yeah, I don't know if they're coming early. Still their early time, because I'm just usually sticking to my usual 7:30. I know they've been coming 7 o'clock. Sometimes they come 1:45. Well, the JSB crew, they go like 6 o'clock in the morning. I'm like, thank you, but no thank you. I'm good. So anyway, shouting out to the Shelley Bay swimmers, the Sunrise swimmers, the Dawn swimmers. Hey, Dawn swimmers, JSB crew, I'll see you next week. Not at that early time, though. Lily knows. Okay. Shouting out to the Daniel Head swimmers, the Pool Pals, the Saturday Dolphins, the Solo swimmers, the Mermaids, the Mermen, those at Clearwater Beach, Pontoons, and Horseshoe Bay. Today is day 3. Of me repping St. George's. I got another little St. George's jersey on. Yeah. Loving it. All right, family, looking at my interview. Looking at my interview schedule, right? So yesterday, of course, we had Kennett Burgess and Vonrika Dickinson here, and they are promoting the Somerset Pre-Cup Match Explosion. That's this Friday, July the 10th, from 5 p.m. to 9 p.m. at Willowbank. Now, One Body in Christ Movement for God's Purpose will be represented. It'll be a solo, not just truly. Yeah, I got some other plans. But we'll represent. Wait, and I think, is she a St. George's or Somerset person? Let me find out. I think she's Somerset. I was going to tell you what color she'll have on. She'll have one of the two colors on for sure. But yeah, Friday, July the 10th, 5 p.m. to 9 p.m. at Willowbank. They've got so many activities in store for you. And definitely, they've got the gumbays in store for you, family, right? They've got lots of vendors that's going to be there as well. It's a family atmosphere. It's a family gathering, 5 p.m. to 9 p.m. for 4 hours. And guess what? It's the introduction of DJ Coverboy's Atmosphere Happy Hour launch. And they've got lots and lots of giveaways. Yeah, so many. They was like, Nikita, we got lots of giveaways, okay? They've got entertainment by Wayne Davis, and they've got other entertainment as well. So make sure you go ahead and stop on by. Of course, they've got the fashion show that'll be happening at 7:30 p.m. So go ahead. Willowbank, all roads lead to West. All right. For more information, you can go to www.mydistinctapparel.com. 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Yep. Bring your money, bring your cash, bring your cards so that you can certainly get anything you need to get ready for a cup match. Yeah, because they're going to have all the vendors there. Also, you guys want to remind you of Kingdom Mimes, Mime Dance and Flag Ministry. They've got their camp starting next week, Monday, for 1 week, July 13th to the 17th, for ages 8 to 13. It's $125 per week. It's at a class in Cedar Bridge Academy from 8:15 to 5:30 p.m. They're starting off with devotions. They're going to have field trips. They're going to have snacks, recess. Of course, they're going to have choreography. And at the end of the choreography on end of the camp on the 18th, on Saturday the 18th, they're going to be at St. Anne's Church for their recital at the end. And so I know that's going to be awesome for the young people that are there. They're only taking 15. The first 5 spots are free. The rest is $125 for that week. And the recital is going to be at St. Anne's Church at 6 p.m. Doors will open at 5:30 p.m. Want to give a shout out to Sister Lavina Simons and her son Jabari Simons that stopped by to tell us about this wonderful camp that's going on, family. So that's all I think I have to tell you. We've got Testimony Tuesday coming up next week, Tuesday. I've got someone lined up, but you gotta tune in. You gotta tune in for Testimony Tuesday, okay? All right, good. Now, It is time for us to do some line dancing. But just before we get to the line dancing segment, family, I got to remind you that we, of course, are in the 11 o'clock book club hour being brought to you by my wonderful sponsors, Brown & Co. And the book of the month, if you don't have it already, is Rays of Hope, the story of Agnes Mae Robinson and the Sunshine League by Carol D. Hill. If you don't have your copy, I think there may be a few left at Brown & Co. at 75% off until all supplies are, until it's all gone. And let me let you know that I Am Not Sydney Poitier by Percival Everett is the July book of the month for the Big Bow Tie Book Club. For more information, you can email libraryevents@gov.bm or call 295-2905. Praying Women of Worth. Well, well, well, When God Speaks is their book by Joshua Giles. They are on hiatus at the moment. When they resume, family, I will let you guys know, okay? All right, it's time to get our bodies moving. I did move in the water. Yeah, it took about a mile to get out, but you know what I'm saying. It's all good. All right, family, we've got, it's Wednesday. So guess what we got? We got the gospel slide. All right, Kim, got his blue on. I'm telling you, got my blue on too. Thanks, you ready? It's that time.

0: That's what the scripture says. So let's go ahead and do what the scripture says, right? Two times to the right, two times to the left. Throw your hands up. Now stomp that devil down. Right foot, left foot, back it up. Two rocks to the right, and turn yourself around. To the right, two times to the left. Throw your hands up. Now stomp that devil down. Right foot, left foot, back it up. Two rocks to the right, and turn yourself around. To the right, to the left. Throw your hands up. Now stomp. Right foot to the front. Left foot, back it up. Two rocks to the right. And turn yourself around. To the right.
1: Clap your hands.
0: To the left.
1: Clap your hands. Raise your arms. Wave your hands.
0: Now stomp. Right foot to the front.

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And turn yourself around. Whoop. And turn yourself around. All right, family. Phone lines are open. 297-1027 or 1-888-257-9086. Thank you, Brother Simmons, for my surprise visit. I appreciate you guys. So you know I had to take a picture of him on his Somerset bike. Mm-hmm. Decorated and all. Yep, yep, yep. All right, Brother Simmons. He said, I got a clean bill of health from a doctor. He says, I thought I'd stop by to give, you know, to give you a surprise visit. I appreciate that. I really do. All right, family. I got to give you my scripture of the day. And I am in Mark. Uh-huh. Still reading through the Bible chronologically. So now I'm in Mark. Read this story before, but you always get something different, another revelation from each time you read maybe the same story. And so I'm in Mark now, and it's actually scriptures, verses 25, Mark 9, 25 to 27. It says, when Jesus saw that the people came running together, he rebuked the unclean spirit, saying to it, deaf and dumb spirit, I command you, come out of him and enter him no more. Then the spirit cried out, convulsed him greatly, and came out of him, and he became as one dead, so that many said, he is dead. But Jesus took him by the hand and lifted him up, and he arose. Now, this is the story of the father who, you know, approached the disciples, and then approached Jesus. The disciples was like, Jesus, how come we couldn't cast out the demon? And, you know, Jesus was like, some things fasting and prayer will do, right? And so he told the father, I need you to believe. And, you know, the father was like, look, help me with my unbelief, but I believe, you know? And so, but what happens is when you have people looking at your situation, right? And they think you're dead, or they think the situation is dead, but God has the last say. How many of us been in situations where we thought it was dead? I'm currently going through one. It looked like it was dead, but yet God behind the scenes is working things out. I'm like, go ahead, God. To God be the glory. I'm just, you know, I just left it in his hand, and I just thank him for it. Yeah, Gamma Joanne was like, just thank him, Nikki. Just thank him for it. So I thank him for the results. Oh, yeah, Godpa Kevin and Godma Akita, happy, happy anniversary, you guys. So anyway, let me get back to the story. As I said, there will be situations in our lives where people will say, he is dead, she is dead, it is dead. But remember, the God you serve has the final say. So I encourage you from this story, continue to pray, continue to fast, continue to trust, continue to believe, and never give up hope, family. Never give up hope. Other people may look at the situation and say it's dead, but God. To God be the glory. To God be the glory. I was like, go ahead, Jesus. Let Jesus take your situation by the hand and lift you up. What? And you arise. So again, let Jesus take you by the hand. Matter of fact, you reach out. You be like the Father and believe. And allow Jesus to take you by your hand, lift you up, and you will arise. Not by might, not by power, but by the Holy Spirit. To God be the glory. I hope you've been encouraged by that just as much as I was encouraged. I'm like, oh, you give me something else out of this one? All right. People were around saying, oh, he's dead, he's dead, he's dead. And people would put their mouths on it. But when you believe and you can rebuke that in Jesus' name, you go ahead and do that, okay? All right, good. Just wanted to encourage you with that here in the worship room on Magic 102.7. And speaking of that, there was a situation where people thought somebody was dead and they weren't. I'm going to come back and I'm going to share that with you. Yes, I am. I'm going to share it with you. I'll find it to share it with you, because when I read it this morning, I'm like, oh, what? Wow. So let me right now, you guys, remind you that at Brown & Co., which is located on Front Street, Reed Street, and Queen Street, and they're bringing you this hour, of course, they their various departments are the Bookmark Department, which also has Glaze Cafe for something to eat or drink. You've got the Hallmark Department, ready for cup match. You better believe they are. You've got the Shoecase Department for all your shoes and travel accessories. You've got the Lifestyle / Queen Street Department. I'll call it Lifestyle Queen Street Tourism. They're all in the same section. And then, of course, you've got the Front Street Department. And then you've got Home and Wellness. So there's more than enough reasons to go ahead and check out my wonderful sponsors, Brown & Co., okay? We'll be right back. I'm going to go ahead and see if I can find that story for you. Keep it here.

I was looking for it. I couldn't find the story. But, you know, when the earthquake happened in Venezuela, we here in the worship room and we prayed. And so it was a man that I believe was in darkness. He actually worked in the basement part of this building. And he was there for 8 days. And he said, I just talked to God for those 8 days. I was like, what? He said, I talked to God for

those 8 days. And when I was reading it, I'm like, it was dark. What he did was, when the earthquake was happening, you know, they tell you to run under like a table. And so he ran underneath the table. And yeah, in darkness, 8 days. And now, the people that are going to search for everybody, you know, they were searching for people that were dead. They weren't searching for people that were alive, which is why obviously God gave me that scripture this morning when he was like, look, Nikita, when people call the situation dead, they may call you dead, whatever it is, but God, I will come, I will take your hand, I will encourage you, and you will arise. I'm like, see, that's the God I serve. Is that the God you serve? Right? He was like, he was just like, I talked to God for 8 days. And I'm like, no water, no food, 8 days in darkness. But won't God do it? You know, and even, you know, through all this tragedy, God reveals himself through all these different situations that happen. And it's like, wow, God. Look at that. And he came out talking about, I was talking to God for those 8 days. I do apologize that I couldn't find it. I was going to go ahead and read it to you. I had read it myself this morning. And I was like, wow, God, what encouragement. And that was before, I think that was before I got to the scripture. Got to read the word. And when I read the word, and I said, look how you just tie it all together. And I really wanted to play the video for you guys, but hopefully I'll find it later. But I was able to still tell you the story. So when people call you out, or they call you, you know, out, call the situation dead and things like that, keep your focus on God. Keep your focus on Jesus. Go ahead, pray. Pray, fast, believe, trust, never give up hope in God, okay? All right, good. All right, family, I'm doing all the talking. Where's you at today? I am Brother Simmons. Who else am I hearing from? 297-1027 is a local number to call. For those of you streaming in from overseas, anywhere in the USA, Canada, Puerto Rico, Hawaii, and the U.S. Virgin Islands, our toll-free number for you is 1-888-257-9086. Let's go ahead and talk about some of the high... Oh, wait. We just had believers, Nikita. You better talk about the Fifth Sunday Worship Assembly, where you're calling all believers and pre-believers together. August the 30th, we're going to be in the east end of the island. We're gathering the clergy and our believers together from Smith's Parish, Hamilton Parish, St. David's Parish, yes, I'm calling it a parish, and St. George's Parish. Calling us all together for 2 hours, 3 p.m. to 5 p.m. on August the 30th to give God all honor, to give God all glory, and to certainly give God all praise. And I'm looking forward to seeing you guys in the place, yeah? All right, good. Just wanted to share that with you here in the worship room. What else I got to share with you? Oh, Brown & Co. All right, let me see. Brown & Co. Front Street Department, they've got Molly Fragrances. Oscar de la Renta Bella Tropico is out now. 25% off select Maui Jim sunglasses. Back in stock, they've got the Inox jewelry. Queen Street, they've got men's shirts, hats, wallets, and shoes, swimwear, cover-ups, and rash guards for the entire family. I'll come back and tell you more that they've got available right after Trust in God featuring Mark Gutierrez by Aware Worship. You guys are good? All right, we'll keep things moving along here in the worship room on Magic 102.7.

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1: That's right. I trust in God. You trust in God. To God be the glory. You know what I was thinking of? A song that we used to play all the time. Remember Turn It Around? So I'm going to go ahead and line that song up here in the worship room on Magic 102.7. Yes, I hear you, Sister Felicity. Yeah, my song from way back. She was always calling, Nikita, turn it around, please. For those of you that follow One Body in Christ movement for God's purpose, we're going to have a soloist this Friday. Mm-hmm. It was short notice, but we're providing. We're going to have a soloist certainly, you know, help minister this Friday evening, but also coming up, I let you know about that event. Of course, thank you to our ladies that Kanette and Varika that stopped by. So we're gonna have one of our soloists there at the Somerset pre-cup match explosion this Friday. And Norma Jean, St. George's, right? Somerset. She's Somerset. She even lives in Somerset, Nikita. How could you forget? I don't know. I was just thinking, yeah. She's Somerset. I guess she's going to be in her red and blue on Friday evening. And also, you guys, another thing that, more of us will be joining will be the West End Ministerial Pre-Cup Match Service. It's at 10 a.m. at Somerset Cricket Club on Sunday, July the 19th. You'll see a few, definitely. You might see more than that, but you'll definitely see a few, okay? We're working it out. And good morning, Magic 102.7.
2: Good morning. Give me the rundown.
1: Give you the rundown of what, Sister L?
2: Everything. What's going on?
1: I just said it.
2: Give me the rundown.
1: No, only rundown is what I already said. You didn't hear what I already said for the rundown?
2: No, cut something.
1: Well, the first thing is this Friday, they're having the Somerset pre-cup match explosion. Now, it's only one of our ladies that's going to be there, but that's 5 p.m. to 9 p.m., and it's at Willowbank, okay? That's one thing. You got that?
2: Okay.
1: All right. Now, the other thing that I was telling everybody about is July the 19th, and the Somerset Alliance is coming together, and they're going to be having their West End Ministerial pre-cup match service at 10 a.m. at Somerset Cricket Club, okay?
2: On that Sunday.
1: And One Body in Christ Movement will be dancing there. Yeah? Got
2: okay.
1: it?
2: Okay. I gave you the rundown.
1: You got the rundown.
2: Yeah. I'm coming around to pick up a ticket then.
1: All right. Congratulations to you.
2: Today.
1: All right. Great. I'll see you when you come in. Okay?
2: I love you.
1: Love you too. Love you to life. See you later. And don't let nobody water down your Jesus. Appreciate you. Thank you so much, Sister L. So Brother Simmons stopped by. Sister L called in. Thank you. And now it's 11:53, so I want to get to Turn It Around, but let me just do one other thing, just remind you, in the tourism section of Brown & Co., they've got Bermuda drinkware, they've got mugs, water bottles, and protein shakers, they've got men's Bermuda jackets and raincoats, home and wellness, they've got the bathroom sets and accessories, they've got massage guns and cupping therapy devices. When we come back after Turn It Around, I'll go ahead and let you know what the local features are, and then I'll come back and officially close out the 11 o'clock book club hour that has, of course, been brought to you by my wonderful sponsors, Brown & Co. Keep it here and we'll be right back. It's Magic.

0: All right, family, 11:59 here in the worship room on Magic 102.7. My mother just reminded me how God turned it around for her. She's like, well, that song's giving me mixed emotion because it talks about the trial that she was going through. It reminds her of the trial that she was going through. But now she can look back and say, okay, but I triumph over it, you know, because of God, of course. And I was like, yeah, I know. Some songs do that to you, but she triumphed. To God be the glory through the grace and the mercy of our Lord and Savior Jesus Christ. Amen. But God, right? All right, you guys, a book club hour. We're closing it out now, but just reminding you that the local feature is Bermuda Anna Taylor Designs Collection and Dove and Butterfly. They've got a men's collection, and she just celebrated her 6th anniversary. So we want to shout out to Siobhan Brianna Lee, of course. Now, family, there's one other thing I did. I know Sister Al is always like, Nikita, what's the update? One other thing I forgot to tell you about, Sister Al, is that I am participating this Sunday in the Big Brothers, Big Sisters, How Much Would You Pay to See Me Dare. Okay, and my dare is to be a female town crier and jump rope, a female town crier jumping rope. Yeah, don't worry about it. Yeah, we're going to work it out. So this is happening at Victoria Park this Sunday, July the 12th from 1 p.m. to 6 p.m. They haven't given me my exact time yet, but again, the event is from 1 p.m. to, well, the Sunday, actually it's a summer Sunday happening there, being brought to you by City of Hamilton, and they've partnered with Big Brothers and Big Sisters so they can have the dare going on at the same time between 1 p.m. and 6 p.m. Oh, wait, yes, I'm in the second half, because she says, well, I know that a church goes a little bit, you know, I put you in the second half at 3:30, so I'm in at 3:30, the second half. I said, okay, no problem. So admission is free. There's fun castles, live entertainment, food, fair games, prizes, and a competition. And so there's other people that will be doing this with me. I'll tell you their names later on in the worship room, because it's after 12 already. But again, so that's where I'll be this Sunday at 3:30. So my part is 3:30. We'll see how early I get there, but definitely at 3:30 when during the second half of the program, I'll be doing my I'm not going to do it now, but yeah, my town crier. I got to get the costume and everything. Oh my goodness. I'm looking for the hookup right now. I'm going to work it out though. Something's going to happen. Thank you, Lord. You pray about it. Anyway, you guys, shouting out to Dr. Quincy Burgess, Michael Leslie Robinson, Anthony Mahabir. Their books are all located at Brown & Co. 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All right, good family. 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And on Wednesdays, we have our Sunday school songs. So you hear our Sunday school songs coming up next. After that, you'll have the news with Media Maya, the weather with Johnny Storm, and I'll be back after that with the inspirational song of the month. I'll also check out my email. So if you need to email me, you can do that now. My email address is Nikita, N-I-K-I-T-A, at HOTT1075bermuda.com. You got that? All right, good. For those of you on Facebook, I'm under Nikita Evans Robinson. For those of you that want to stop by with your notes, like Sister Hattie Ann, you can do that as well. For those of you on WhatsApp that already have my WhatsApp, send me your messages now as well. And if you need to call the back office and leave a note, you can do that as well at 297-1076. Also, if you want to book ads, you can do that as well, okay? All right, keep it here and we'll be back, family. It's magic.
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9: 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And I'm Maya Palacio. BALCO customers will see redesigned electricity bills and restructured rates from August 1st. The company says the changes were directed and approved by the regulatory authority and are meant to make bills more transparent and costs more fairly shared across customers. So the main change is that rates will now be unbundled. That means customers will be able to see separate charges for generating electricity and for transmitting and distributing it through the grid. BALCO says this will show customers how much of their bill goes toward producing power and how much goes toward delivering that power to homes and businesses. The facility's change is also being adjusted to better reflect the cost of maintaining service to each customer. For most residents without rooftop solar or other self-generating systems, BALCO says the change will mean a small increase of about $1.62 to $4.72 per month. However, customers with solar panels are expected to see a larger increase, mainly through the facility's charge. BALCO says that is because those customers use the grid differently, with power moving to and from their homes or businesses, while the system still has to remain reliable for the wider island. BALCO President Wayne Kane says the new rate structure is focused on fairness, transparency, and reflecting the cost of the energy service provided. A full breakdown of the new rates and examples of how different customers may be affected is also available on BALCO's website. Moreover, a 65-year-old motorcyclist is being treated for a serious head injury following a single-vehicle collision in St. George's. Police said the crash happened shortly after 2:45 p.m. on Monday, July 6, just west of the junction of Wellington Slip Road and Mullet Bay Road. According to police, the man was riding west along Mullet Bay Road when he collided with a roadside wall. He was taken by ambulance to the hospital, where he continued to receive treatment for a serious head injury. An investigation is now underway. Anyone who witnessed the collision or has any information is asked to contact Police Constable Thomas on the main police number of 295-0011. And in transportation news, the Department of Marine and Ports would like to advise the public that the

0: Paget Walk ferry service Pink Route will be suspended effective Wednesday, July 8th, until further notice due to mechanical issues. The department apologizes for the inconvenience and appreciates the public's patience and understanding. Updates regarding the resumption of service will be provided as soon as additional information becomes available. And that is your Inter-Island Communications News Brief. It's brought to you by Bermuda Healthcare Services and the Brown Darrell Clinic. 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
3: Good morning, I'm meteorologist Johnny Storm in the Hurricane Weather Center, where we start with a small craft warning going into effect late this evening through Thursday afternoon. This relates to a cold front, which is about 170 miles out to our west, approaching from the west. Not an especially strong front, but the interaction between that low-pressure front and high pressure to our east is providing us with a strong southwesterly flow of 15 to 25 miles an hour, mainly tonight into Thursday, at which time seas could be running as high as 3 meters amidst showers and maybe some thunder showers. Once again, no lightning around us now, but the lightning trackers are lighting up with the cold front over the western Atlantic, and that will be approaching here tomorrow. As far as this morning is concerned, partly cloudy to cloudy skies present around Bermuda with light westerly winds, 15 miles an hour here at LFO International. But look at the showers. The air is unstable enough for scattered showers now in and around the waters, especially to the south and southwest of Hamilton. These are moving towards the east now at about 15 miles an hour. In the tropics, just really one tropical wave that we're watching with any interest. It's currently in the eastern Atlantic at around 33 west longitude. It is but moving towards the west at around 15 to 20 miles an hour into Barbados by Saturday evening, then into the eastern Caribbean by Sunday. It will then track westward and weaken into the western Caribbean early next week. No tropical depressions or storms forecast for the Atlantic, Gulf of Mexico, Caribbean Sea over the course of the next 2 weeks. Here's a look at our forecast. Skies are going to be variably cloudy for today through tomorrow, along with a 40% chance of scattered showers, possible thunder shower at any time, with our high temperature reading for today and tomorrow at 86 Fahrenheit, 30 Celsius, the low tonight 80 Fahrenheit, 27 Celsius. Winds will pick up tonight through tomorrow, southwest to west, 15 to 20 gusts to 25 miles per hour. And then looking ahead towards Friday and the weekend, well, Friday through the weekend, kind of a mix of sun 1 minute, clouding up the next, 30% breezy shower, thunder shower, and not much temperature change. In other words, highs will be about 85, 86 Fahrenheit, close to 30 Celsius both days.
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5: 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And this hour is being brought to you by my wonderful sponsors, the Annex Toys. And I'm just letting you know, the Nidos, after this week, I'm not going to tell you anymore, but they are all sold out. I told you to get them when I told you to get them, right? But it's okay, because they got other stuff available there as well. But let me let you know, they want you to float in fun. That is exactly what the Annex Toys wants you to do. They want you to float into fun with either their the paddleboard, the Lilos that they've got. They've got various pools. Children's pools. They've got the pool noodles. They've got pools. They've got like a little airplane that's like a I guess it's like a Lilo plane, if you can say that. They've got a Lilo, a boat. They've got goggles. They've got the armbands, and they've got so much more. The little personal bouncy castles, all that and more. We're available at the Annex Toys. Make sure you check them out. Congratulations on winning the Family Favorites Award for Best Toy Shop. Coming up next, family, we've got Sunvera Scott with You Are My Friend. And again, thank you to Evangelist Dr. Carla and Deacon Malcolm Dill. I was introduced to this song as we ministered to it at their vow renewal ceremony. So got to give them a shout out. And to Sister Lillian and Sister Maxine, we were able to minister that song together. So family, we'll be back with more here in the worship room on Magic 102.7.

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1: 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Just shouting out to all you World Cup fans. I don't know how all your teams did, but anyway, what are we down now to the quarterfinals, semi? Where we at? I don't know. Anyway, you guys, World Cup jerseys still available at the Annex Toys and also at Phoenix Center. You can certainly go ahead and check them out. Also want to let you know that at the Annex Toys, they've got lots of dolls, action figures, puzzles, games, arts and crafts, character headphones and AirPods, Hot Wheels, Play-Dohs, bubbles, and so much more. Time for me to go ahead and check out my email. And just before I do that, I wanted to share with you guys, because it was another story that from Venezuela. It was Abraham Esser, a Turkish man who has lived in Venezuela for 22 years, was in his office when the two huge earthquakes hit 39 seconds apart on June the 24th. His first thought was his wife and his children, whose home stood right behind a building that later collapsed. He raced home, passed furniture and even people, and he got his family out. Then he turned around and he went back into the ruins. Rather than fleeing the danger zone with other evacuees, he turned around and looked back at his neighborhood and ran directly back into the danger zone. For hours, he pulled shattered concrete and twisted metal apart with his bare hands to unearth trapped victims. By the morning, he had successfully extracted, get this, 38 injured neighbors and strangers and carried them to safety. So heroes and miracles are coming out of this, and we're continuing to pray for them. To God be the glory. To God be the glory. All right, let me go ahead and I'll check out my emails here in the worship room on Magic 102.7. All right, let me see what we've got here. We've got the Bermuda Arts Council announces first round of the 2026 grants. All right, so congratulations to all the awardees. Karen Franks, Stewardship and Production Grant. Yusef Bouchara, Project Grant. 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Ahmed Yassin Abdella Shentouf, Materials and Equipment Grant. 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Chewstick Foundation, Organizational Grant. Devery Denwitty, Onion Bulb Grant. Zachary Wilson, Onion Bulb Grant. So the BAC celebrates the accomplishments of all recipients and looks forward to supporting Bermuda's vibrant arts community throughout 2026. So congratulations to all the awardees. All right. Wanted to share that with you. And hold on. What happened this morning, there's been a serious two-vehicle road traffic collision on South Road near the junction with Kent Avenue, Devonshire. The roadway was blocked earlier. Vehicles traveling west on South Road were being diverted over Brighton Hill. And to avoid delays where possible, they advised to use alternative routes to get to their destination. And anything else? I think we are good on that. Okay. Let's go ahead to our Facebook messages. Hi, Nadi. How are you? Oh, she says congratulations to Ajani. Yes. So, well, you guys knew as soon as he came back home and everything, I announced to you guys his Grand National Championship. And so now it's being put out in the news. I didn't even do an official press release. I know I should have did that. But anyway, so Bo News just posted something, and Island Stats just put out something as well. So she's sending, and everyone else, thank you guys so much for sending your congratulations. Certainly appreciate that. I do. Any other? Let me see. A family sent something. Okay, family. So what I'm going to do is just probably read the first two, three. Ecclesiastes 8, 1, who is as the wise man, and who knoweth the interpretation of a thing? A man's wisdom maketh his face to shine, and the boldness of his face shall be changed. I counsel thee to keep the king's commandment, and that in regard for the oath of God. Be not hasty to go out of his sight. Stand not in an evil thing, for he doeth whatsoever pleases him. Where the word of a king is, there is power. And who may say unto him, what doest thou? Whoso keepeth the commandment shall feel no evil thing. And a wise man's heart discerneth both time and judgment. Thank you so much. All right, let me go ahead and check out my notes here. All right, thank you, Sister Hattie Ann. Her scripture for today is Habakkuk 2:20. The Lord is in his temple. Thank you so much for that. And then let me go ahead and check out Brother Alan Granville Frebert and see what he's got in store for us today. Okay, he's got Happy Wednesday. All right, so, okay, let me do this. Turn that off. Okay. Happy Wednesday. Humble yourselves in the sight of the Lord, and he shall lift you up. Verse of the day, again, humble yourselves, therefore, under the mighty hand of God, that he may exalt you in due time, casting all your care upon him, for he careth for you. 1 Peter 5:6-7. He says, BBM, blessed beyond measure. God bless your day. Thank you so much, Brother Alan Granville Frebert. Appreciate that. All right, let's go ahead and see what Sister Nira Lynn has in store for us. All right, she has John 3:18. He that believeth on him is not condemned. But he that believeth not is condemned already, because he hath not believed in the name of the only begotten Son of God. John 3:18. Believe, the scripture I was telling you, believe. That is part of it, family, belief. All right, Sister Mally, what you got for us today? All right, she has got for us a prayer. It says, Dear Lord, thank you for this beautiful new day that you've blessed us with. Thank you for your love and blessing in our lives. Please watch over our families, keep them safe, and guide them in all they do. Fill our hearts with your love and peace. In Jesus' name we pray. Amen and amen. And last but not least, let's check out Brother Willie from the West. Okay, he's got for us 1 Samuel 16:7. But the Lord said unto Samuel, look not on his countenance or on the height of his stature, because I have refused him. For the Lord seeth not as man seeth. For man looketh on the outward appearance, but the Lord looketh on the heart. 1 Samuel 16:7. The Bible teaches that character originates in the heart and is built over time through experiences and choices that challenge faith. True character, however, is marked by virtues like integrity, humility, and love, and is developed by the work of the Holy Spirit. God evaluates a person by their inner qualities than their outward appearance. Thank God for that. Shall not God search this out? For he knoweth the secrets of the heart. Thank God. Psalms 44:21. Scripture shows us that adversity acts as a catalyst for spiritual growth and maturity. Godly character displays moral excellence, selflessness, and love. If we live in the Spirit, let us also walk in the Spirit. Galatians 5:25. The day belongs to you. And let me go write down the song choice, which is I'm Not Who I Was. God is Changing You, from the Inside Out. Amen. Thank you so much. Okay. Got that down. All right, family. Oops. Ooh, it's just 3 minutes after. We're good. All right. So with that said, we're going to go ahead and wrap up the 12 o'clock hour, reminding you that at the Annex Toys, they have the Lego Room, Party Room, a huge wall of board games, and a birthday club registry. Their number is 279-5450. And their hours are Monday to Saturday, 9 a.m. to 6 p.m., Sundays, 12 noon to 5 p.m. Family, go ahead and get all your lunchtime shout-outs ready, whether it's a birthday, anniversary. Congratulations. I love you. All the best. Keep up the great work. Condolences. Job well done. Happy heavenly. In loving memory. Thank you. Welcome back home. Welcome to Bermuda. Safe travels. All that and more coming up next, right after the birthday song. It's magic.
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He hit them in the background. You better go, girl. All right, family. It's time for our lunchtime shout-outs. Happy 31st anniversary to my godpa Kevin and god Marquita Hill. I know you guys are having a wonderful, enjoyable day today. Congratulations to you. Happy birthday to Sisters Crystals and Sister Celia. That's coming from One Body in Christ Movement for God's Purpose. Gina Utterbridge, happy, happy birthday to you as well. And guess what, you guys? He called in for our 22nd anniversary just the other day. But Elroy R.C. Smith, he's celebrating his birthday today as well. Also to my girl at the Annex Toys, Anne Marie Clark, her and her husband Peter. Peter and Anne Marie Clark, happy anniversary to you guys. Hope you're having a wonderful, enjoyable one. Let me see. I've got Bethany, Bethany Therese. She's celebrating her birthday today as well. And oh, happy birthday to the Hines brothers. Yes, the Hines brothers are celebrating their birthday today. That's Rupert and Stefan. Happy, happy birthday to you guys. Hope you're having a wonderful, wonderful, wonderful birthday today. Also, wait, she was our intern last year, right? Ice Jules. Ice Jules, happy birthday to you today as well. Hope you're having a wonderful, wonderful birthday. Also, goodness gracious, happy anniversary to Adrian and Mikey Jones. They're celebrating today as well. Anybody else on my list? Okina McGowan. Okina McGowan, happy birthday. I still haven't even looked at my Facebook page. I can only imagine how long this list is certainly going to grow. But that's who I have on my list right now. And then after the next song plays, I'll go ahead and check out my Facebook page to see who else we have to add to the long list we have out already. All right. But just before I get to that, you guys, if you're ready to call in, 297-1027 or 1-888-257-9027. It'll be my pleasure to hear from you. I was like, what are you trying to say, Nikita? Don't mind me. All right, family. Otherwise than that, coming up next, we've got God's Promises with Sister Marionette Simmons. This song is going out to those of you that may find yourself in a time of mourning. God's word says there's a time to mourn, but he also reminds us that there is a time to dance. And so we pray that your mourning is a lot shorter than your dancing, that your dancing is a lot longer than your mourning, in Jesus' name. And speaking of mourning, I'm thinking of, you guys probably have seen it in the news, but I certainly want to from the Ben Krupp Facebook page. He says, we've been retained by the family of Nolan Wells, a beloved son, teammate, and friend who went out to celebrate the 4th of July. This is in the States and never came home. The wide receiver at Southwest Mississippi Community College was preparing to return for the upcoming football season and would have turned 19 next month. His family deserves answer. They deserve the truth. We will not rest until every fact about what happened to Nolan on Horn Island is brought into the light. And we call on investigators to pursue this case with the urgency and transparency this family deserves. And it was a picture of Nolan with his white friends, and he was the only black person there. And so there were some concerns of that. Someone said it might have been an argument, but no one knows exactly what happened to this young man. And so let's pray about it, because I know you've seen it in the news as well. So Heavenly Father, we come to you giving you honor, giving you glory, and giving you praise. God, we ask you that for instances like this, Father God, you will show up and show out. We were reading your word, Father God, this morning that talked about Jesus showing up and showing out, God. We ask that, Father God, what needs to be revealed is revealed, Father God. We ask for justice in this case, Father God. We know you're a God of justice. It says in your word that you are God of justice. There's a family mourning right now, Father God, over their son, Father God, that they thought he was out having a great time with his friends, Father God. Father God, we just ask, Father God, for you, Father God, to intervene in this situation, Father God. We ask for peace that surpasses all understanding over that family that's going through right now, Father God. And we just ask, Father God, for your intervention in this. In Jesus' name we say amen and amen. Anything I see, pray about it. Venezuela, as soon as it happened, you guys, we prayed about it that very same day. Pray about it. Give it to God. Put it in his hands. In Jesus' name, we pray. Amen and amen, amen, amen. All right, family. Sick and shut in. Continue to speak God's word over yourself. Heal me, O Lord, and I shall be healed. Save me, O Lord, and I shall be saved, for thou art my praise. In Jesus' name, Nikita is healed. You speak your name over it. Lonely and alone, his word says he'll never leave you nor forsake you. Plus, we serve an omnipresent God that's everywhere at all times.
Widows and orphans, I'm reminding you that he is your reliever. It says it in his word. Foster children, foster parents, he is a father to the fatherless. Caregivers, essential workers, shouting out to you, reminding you that God loves you with an everlasting love. Shouting out to those of you that work or reside in our rest homes, Hyatt Vernet, and our hospitals, Hyatt Verna, corrections, prisons, funeral homes, morgue, postal, works in engineering, parks, police, fire, customs, security, regiment, mirrors, bus, taxi, truck operators, Brother Drip and the dock workers, those of you in retail. Shouting out to all our visitors, those of you in hospitality and education, in our healing facilities, our charities, our government, and last but certainly not least, to those of you in our churches and our clergy. This song is going out to you, and we'll be right back here on Magic 102.7. It's the Worship Room.

God's Promises, Trust and Believe on God's Promises. On our list currently, shout out time, lunchtime hour. Happy 31st anniversary to God, my Godpa Kevin and God Marquita Hill. Happy birthdays to Crystal and Celia. That's coming from One Body in Christ Movement for God's Purpose. Gina Utterbridge. Yeah. She did my Juneteenth shirt. Yeah, June 19th, my Juneteenth shirt. Shouting out happy birthday to you. Elroy R.C. Smith over there in Florida doing great things. And congratulations to you as well on the honors that you've received. Being over there in Florida, congratulations to you and happy birthday. Happy anniversary to Peter and Anne Marie Clark celebrating today. Bethany Teresa celebrating. Happy birthday to the Hines brothers. Rupert and Stephanie celebrating. Ice Jules, happy birthday to you as well. Happy anniversary to Adrian and Mikey Jones and Okina McGowan. Happy birthday to you as well. Anyone else I have to add to my list? I'm looking at my Facebook page now. Oh, Jethaneo. Jethaneo is celebrating his birthday today. Happy birthday to you. Dara Palmer is celebrating. Nathan Ming, what's up? Happy birthday to you as well. That's who I have on my list here in the worship room on Magic 102.7. If there's anyone else I have to add, family, then I need to hear from you. If I left someone off, that's your fault, not mine. You got to let me know, okay? All right, looking forward to hearing from you. But in the meantime, thinking of the Hines brothers right about now. We've got Hindsight. Now, you know, they're called the Hines brothers. And, of course, this is their group, Hindsight. So that's coming up next here in the worship room with There's No Place Like Bermuda. Keep it here. We'll be right back.

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3: 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So my list is long, but if just in case I'm missing someone, you guys, I need you to hit me up, okay? All right, you know what the number is, right? And just letting you know, we've got the weather coming up at 1:30, but just before we get to that, we still got time to do some more lunchtime shout-outs. So happy 31st anniversary to Godpa Kevin and Godma Keita Hill. Happy birthday to Crystal and Celia. That's coming from One Body in Christ Movement for God's Purpose. Gina Utterbridge, yeah, she created my Juneteenth shirt. Appreciate that. Happy birthday to you as well. Just saw her on Facebook using AI to do her big old family picture. I'm like, aw, looks nice. Elroy R.C. Smith, honestly, I cannot. I saw your sister yesterday. Isadora stopped by. She did. I got to post our picture together. Yeah, post Isadora's picture. She stopped by. She did a little sweet surprise yesterday. That was nice of her. Thank you, Isadora. She used to work in the back office, of course. All right, so L.R.C. Smith celebrating today, and his daughter is doing really good. She's in, she's doing gymnastics, and she just got a scholarship to college, and she'll be representing. I can't remember the school. I want to say Townsend, but I'm not sure. But she's doing excellent. Just was watching her gymnastics journey for sure. Also, happy anniversary to PETA and Emery Clark. You know Emery Clark at the Annex Toys. That same Emery Clark. Well, they're celebrating their anniversary today. Bethany Therese, happy birthday to you as well. The Hines brothers, yes, no place like Bermuda. I just played that. Rupert and Stephen Hines, just sending out a happy birthday to you. Ice Jewel, she was our intern last year. She's celebrating her birthday today. We've got a new intern, Amaya. I'm sure you've heard her. I said, Amaya, I got to do my interview with you here before you leave in the worship room. So she just smiled. But yeah, I'm going to get her in because I think she's been on everybody else's shows. I said, okay, you got to do the worship room before you leave for sure. Also, happy anniversary to Adrian and Mikey Jones. So, you know, I got to set up a little last call song, right? Of course I do. All right. So we're going to go ahead and set that up here in the worship room on Magic 102.7. I remember the day those two did a concert together. Or wait, was it? It was Adrian's concert. Tre'Quray joined him. And then I think that's when they had announced that they're going to be a duo. So shouting out to Adrian and Mikey Jones. Happy anniversary. Okina McGowan, is your mom still swimming? I saw her not too long ago. Well, happy birthday to you. Jethneo O'Mara, happy birthday to you as well. Dara Palmer, happy birthday to you. I remember Dara Palmer. I think this is Dara Palmer, the dancer, right? So years ago, Inter Island Communications had one of those, like, so you think you could dance? We did that. And it was good. It was good. Daryl was in that. And then last but certainly not least, Nathan Ming, just shouting out to you. And I know you're having a wonderful, wonderful birthday today. All right, family, 1:24. Just reminding you of the time. I want to get in that last call song, but also want to take the time to also remind you guys that we've got a poll. We're going to be doing like a monthly poll. And that might not be like for the whole month. It'd be like for a period, but we've got a poll on our website. Go to www.magic1027bermuda.com, and we want you to cast your vote now. Now, there's another poll for fathers as well, but it's a different one if you go on Hot 107.5, okay? So the poll, so I didn't realize they had the two different questions. I thought they had the same questions on both of the websites, right? So anyway, the website question is, what best describes your father figure? Now, your choices are the fix-it expert, the family comedian, the grill master, the wise advisor, the sports fanatic, the historian. I was just thinking, certain things my husband fixed, otherwise than that, no. I got a plumber coming in, I'm just thinking. Yeah, AVAC guy coming in. So, but he fixes a lot of other things. He paints and he does other stuff. Anyway, you guys, he does a little bit of all of the above. I call him the historian as well. So anyway, you go ahead, you know, do your choice. Yeah, complete the poll. And then we will let you know on Monday, July the 13th. Because the poll ends actually this Friday. So on Monday, July the 13th, we'll let you guys know the results, okay? So go ahead. We want to hear from you. Go ahead and fill out the poll, okay? All right, good. Oh, with that said, it's 126. And you know what? I've got just another chance. No, victory. I like victory, too. Just another chance. You know what? I like them all. I went straight from heaven. I got my freedom. Oh, my goodness. Anyway, running after you, I got my freedom. I'm telling you, I got my freedom. No, a victory. All right, play them both, Nikita. No, here we go. We'll be right back. His last call. Again, happy anniversary to Adrian and Mikey Jones. It's magic.

0: 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We'll be right back after that.
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2: Good morning, I'm meteorologist Johnny Storm in the Hurricane Weather Center, where we start with a small craft warning going into effect late this evening through Thursday afternoon. This relates to a cold front, which is about 170 miles out to our west, approaching from the west. Not an especially strong front, but the interaction between that low-pressure front and high pressure to our east is providing us with a strong southwesterly flow of 15 to 25 miles an hour, mainly tonight into Thursday, at which time seas could be running as high as 3 meters amidst showers and maybe some thunder showers. Once again, no lightning around us now, but the lightning trackers are lighting up with the cold front over the western Atlantic, and that will be approaching here tomorrow. As far as this morning is concerned, partly cloudy to cloudy skies present around Bermuda with light westerly winds, 15 miles an hour here at LFOY International. But look at the showers. The air is unstable enough for scattered showers now in and around the waters, especially to the south and southwest of Hamilton. These are moving towards the east now at about 15 miles an hour. In the tropics, just really one tropical wave that we're watching with any interest. It's currently in the eastern Atlantic at around 33 west longitude. It is but moving towards the west at around 15 to 20 miles an hour into Barbados by Saturday evening, then into the eastern Caribbean by Sunday. It will then track westward and weaken into the western Caribbean early next week. No tropical depressions or storms forecast for the Atlantic, Gulf of Mexico, Caribbean Sea over the course of the next 2 weeks. Here's a look at our forecast. Skies are going to be variably cloudy for today through tomorrow, along with a 40% chance of scattered showers, possible thunder shower at any time, with our high temperature reading for today and tomorrow at 86 Fahrenheit, 30 Celsius, the low tonight, 80 Fahrenheit, 27 Celsius. Winds will pick up tonight through tomorrow, southwest to west, 15 to 20 gusts to 25 miles per hour. And then looking ahead towards Friday and the weekend, well, Friday through the weekend, kind of a mix of sun 1 minute, cloudy up the next, 30% breezy shower, thunder shower, and not much temperature change. In other words, highs will be about 85, 86 Fahrenheit, close to 30 Celsius both days.
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0: All right, family, it's 1:34, and we're back here in the worship room on Magic 102.7 doing our lunchtime shout-outs. Happy 31st anniversary to Godpa Kevin and Godma Kita Hill. Happy birthday to Crystal and Celia from One Body in Christ Movement for God's Purpose. Gina Utterbridge, happy birthday. She's celebrating today. Elroy, excuse me. In my throat. Elroy R.C. Smith, happy, happy birthday to you over there in Florida. Happy anniversary to Peter and Anne-Marie Clark celebrating today. Bethany Therese, happy birthday. Happy birthday to the Hines brothers, Rupert and Stefan. They are celebrating today. Now, who sings to them? When is their birthday? I was just asking. You know, I'm just saying, you know. Ice Jules, happy birthday to you today. Happy anniversary to Adrian, Mikey Jones, Okina McGowan, happy birthday. Jethaneo O'Mara, happy birthday. Dara Palmer, happy birthday. Nathan Ming, yeah, happy birthday to you. I got to get that version of Joe Place, a.k.a. Ron Virgil's song that you sing. Yeah, yeah, I got to get my hands on that so I can certainly play that one day with you singing it. Absolutely awesome, awesome, awesome. All right, family, let me see what we got coming up next. Guess what? What's coming? Bermuda Speaks. Yeah, the Colonel's going to be in shortly. Yeah, because today is Wednesday, so we've got Bermuda Speaks and from 2 p.m. to 4 p.m. And then after Bermuda Speaks, we've got Dr. Lou Simmons with On All Fronts from 8 p.m. to 10 p.m. We had M.P. Kim Swan on in this morning from 10 to 11 with Tourism in Focus. So we've got a lot stored for you here in the on Magic 102.7. Yours truly on Wednesday, 11 a.m. to 2 p.m. And we've got Faria sitting in for Nurse Beverly Howell on Wednesdays from 7 a.m. to 9 a.m. Jumping over to our sister station on Wednesdays, Bootsy's there from 6 to 8 with Hot Mornings with Bootsy. 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So for those coming behind me, yep, I've got messages for you. So keep it here and we'll be right back, family. It's Magic.
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1: 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Her new single is out. It's called Power. Rising gospel artist, singer-songwriter, and musician Alexia is inspiring listeners with the release of her new single, Power, available now on all major streaming platforms. Released on June the 1st, the song was written, composed, and recorded by the talented young artist at 14 years old, showcasing her passion for faith-filled music and her commitment to sharing a message of hope through song. Power is an uplifting contemporary gospel single that reminds listeners of the strength, courage, and confidence that comes through faith, blending heartfelt lyrics with an inspiring melody. The song encourages people to trust in God's presence and recognize the power that faith can bring during life's challenges. As both the songwriter and composer, Alexia demonstrates remarkable musical talent and spiritual maturity beyond her years. Through Power, she delivers a message of encouragement designed to uplift individuals, families, and communities while celebrating the transformative power of faith. With its positive message and memorable sound, Power is a meaningful addition to today's gospel music landscape and is poised to resonate with listeners of all age. So we've lined that up, but it's not 1:45 just yet. We'll play it at 1:45, okay? All right, good. So before we get to that, I do have to let you know, guys, that my charity of the month is Big Brothers and Big Sisters. And guess what, family? They've got a yours truly. They've got me doing a dare, okay? And now for this dare, I am going to be a female town crier. I know I can handle it. I could do it. So family, I definitely need your help. We are going to be at Victoria Park this Sunday, and I invite you guys to come out. It's going to be a family affair. It's their summer fun days at Victoria Park with the Corporation of Hamilton, and they've teamed up with Big Brothers and Big Sisters for this fundraiser event, and yours truly has to raise $1,500. We can handle that, right? I know we can. So I'm looking forward to you guys. Simply go to www.gpass.com and you can go ahead and help your girl out, because I need your help, family. I truly, truly, truly need. So I just said, look, if 150 of us, right? If 150 of us donate $10, then guess what? We'll be at our goal, right? All right, good. So that's all I need your help with, okay? All right, good. Just want to let you know. And then I'll come back and give you guys the phone number. Now, it's 1:41, but there's one other song before I get to our Magic Spotlight, which I'll play around 1:45. It's this one song you guys sent to me that I've thoroughly been blessed by, and I appreciate you guys for sending this song to me. It is Well by Victor Ivyak. And I am blessed by it, family. So we're going to go ahead and listen to that. And then I'll come back and officially close out the worship room and do the lunchtime shout outs one last time. So keep it here and we'll be right back. It's Magic.

All right, family. Thank you guys so much for the song. I really, really appreciate it. And that's all I'm singing to myself. It is well with my soul. It is well with my soul. To God be the glory. And it reminds me of my bishop. It is well. It is well. All's well. 1:45, time for us to wrap things up. But let me go ahead and shout out one more time for our lunchtime shout outs. Yeah. So happy 31st anniversary to my godpa Kevin and got my key to Hill. Happy birthday to Crystal and Celia from One Body in Christ Movement for God's Purpose. Gina Utterbridge is celebrating today. Happy birthday to you. Elroy R.C. Smith over there in Florida. Happy birthday to you. Happy anniversary to Peter and Anne Marie Clark. Bethany Teresa celebrating. The Hines brothers, Rupert and Stefan, happy birthday to you. Ice Jules, happy birthday to you as well. Happy anniversary to Adrian and Mikey Jones. Okina McGowan, what's up? Happy birthday to you. Jethneel O'Mara is celebrating as well. Dara Palmer, happy birthday to you. And Nathan Ming, happy birthday to you as well. And this in from Faria, Alan Smith, happy birthday to you from your cousins Doris and Sheila. And happy birthday to Pat Prangman as well, all right? That's what I've got on my list. And two other announcements I am making before the Colonel comes here in the worship room on Magic 102.7 or on Magic 102.7. The Relationships That Hurt Us, an evening of honest conversations, healing, vulnerability, and restoration. The featured speakers are Patrice Frith Hayward and Tina Laws. And that's Saturday, July the 18th at Pier 6 in Hamilton from 6 p.m. to 9 p.m. You got that? All right, good. How much would you pay to see me be a female town crier and jump rope? All right, I just need $10. $10 from 150 people, and I would reach my goal. $1,500 to raise for an amazing charity called Big Brothers and Big Sisters of Bermuda. All right, it's the biggest non-talent dare show to hit Bermuda, of course. It all goes down at Victoria Park, actually this Sunday, between 1 p.m. and 6 p.m. Yours truly, I'll be in the second half, so 3:30 p.m. and after, I'll be there, okay? So, yeah, all the different, let me shout out to Alea, Terry K, Shira Ajato, the AKAs, Vernell Keynes, Tariq Lynch Wade, Sophie Simons, Kieran Bradshaw, Nicola Crofton, Young Ty, and Talent Clark, who will also be participating in the dares. For more information, family, as I told you before, go to the website www.gpass.bm, okay? Or you can call Big Brothers and Big Sisters at 232-2802 to make your donation. That's 232-2802. All right. Thank you, you guys, for those that are making your contributions in advance. I mean, well, I'm thanking you in advance for those of you going to go ahead and make your contribution. 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Yes, I already did it myself yesterday. I donated $10. Of course, absolutely. All right, family, it's 1:48. You guys, I do apologize. Once 1:45 hits, I do not take any more calls. Again, coming up next, we've got Power by Alexia. Now it's time for us to officially close out the worship room here on Magic 102.7. And we say the Aaronic blessing. But just before I get to that, is there a song you've heard, a testimony you've heard, a scripture you heard, or anything that has encouraged you, inspired you to give your heart to our Lord and Savior Jesus Christ today? If so, follow along with me. Just say, Heavenly Father, I accept that I've sinned and fallen short of your glory. I believe in my heart that Jesus Christ died upon the cross for my sins and was raised again. I now confess with my mouth that Jesus Christ is my Lord and Savior. Well, family, since you prayed that prayer, you've made your election sure. Your name is now written in the Lamb's Book of Life.
please find yourself a Bible-believing, Holy Ghost place of worship where you can grow and grow and grow, okay? All right, good. Now, we're going to close things out with the ironic blessing, okay? With your hands raised, except those of you who are driving, operating heavy machinery, or holding the baby. Keep your hands where they're at, but open your mouth. Here we go. May the Lord bless you and keep you. May the Lord make his face to shine upon you and be gracious unto you. May the Lord lift up his countenance upon you and give you peace. In the name of Jesus. Family, remember to spread the nine fruit of the Spirit: love, joy, peace, patience, kindness, goodness, faithfulness, gentleness. Exercise that self-control. Remember that the worship room loves you to life. I'll see you later. Up next, Alexia with Power. And don't let nobody water down your Jesus. You got that right.

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0: Good afternoon and welcome to Bermuda Speaks for this Wednesday, July 8th. I'm delighted to have in studio Senator the Honorable Kim R. Wilkinson, J.P., the Attorney General and Minister of Justice. Welcome, Minister.
1: Thank you. Thank you. Glad to be here, Colonel.
0: So let's start with what did you do before you were Attorney General?
1: The big question, you know. I recognize I've been working since I was 13. I've done a number of different kinds of work, but most immediately before becoming the Attorney General, I was the regional head of claims for AXA XL in Bermuda. And before becoming the regional head of claims, I was the general counsel for XL Bermuda Limited. So for people who don't know, but many people do, XL was one of the kind of early excess casualty companies to set up in Bermuda. It set up in 1986, just after ACE set up, 84-85, and has been a big contributor to kind of building the kind of excess insurance market has grown the economy in certain ways.
0: Yeah. And going through several permutations.
1: Exactly. And as so did I during my journey, kind of being connected with the company. I kind of started in the insurance industry as a captive underwriter, and you know that space because you worked in the captive space. It kind of paved the way for people like me when I came along. And then fortunately, the excess market started just about the time, just after I had graduated from the St. John's College of Insurance with my first degree in a Bachelor of Business Administration, which concentrated in insurance. And then I went on to get my chartered property casualty underwriter designation. And I worked on the captive underwriting and broking sides of the industry before I went to law school.
0: Right.
1: Yeah.
0: Good. And then law school.
1: Yes. So, yeah.
0: Why you change?
1: I'd always wanted to be a lawyer.
0: Right.
1: And when I think back on where I am now, as Attorney General, I was my role model. I was inspired by the great Dame Lois Brown Evans. I saw her on television when I was a little girl. I was about 8. And I was like, wow. Look at what she does. I want to do that. I want to be a lawyer. I want to fight for justice.
0: Yes.
1: But I didn't know that later becoming a lawyer and then taking on a career, I worked in private practice, really litigation. I'm a barrister, right? Cold at Gray's Inn. But working kind of on the corporate side of things and doing big disputes didn't actually translate to justice in the way I was inspired when I was a little girl.
0: Yes.
1: And I always wanted to get back there.
0: Uh-huh.
1: And so it's been a long road, but I feel that I'm there now.
0: Do you see, just to digress for a minute, do you see as part of your responsibility helping to increase the number of lawyers that practice litigation? I mean, the defense bar in Bermuda is, you could count on two hands, and it's not a good look for the country. It's not a good look for justice. It runs counter because we've got hundreds of lawyers in the country, but few do justice.
1: That's absolutely right, and I think it's a really keen observation, and it's something that I personally have been interested in. And fortunately, that interest coincides with the interest of the Bar Council, on which I sit as an ex officio member. Mm-hmm. And you know, and I've made my place in that seat visible. And so we recognize that we can't do justice here if there are just, as you say, a handful of lawyers in the space. So we've been really thinking about what will it take to incentivize a new generation of criminal lawyers, and also what it might take for people to do a career shift from, you know, who are already trained into that space. Mm-hmm. We've got to make it meaningful. We've got to make it attractive. And so those are the conversations that are going on with Embark Council right now.
0: Excellent. Do you still have pupils in Chambers?
1: Yes, we do. Yes, we do. So Chambers will have two pupils in the next. I'm not sure exactly when they will start, but we've advertised for pupils, mm-hmm. and we will take on two. Yeah, and I think we've recognized that it's important for Chambers to continue to do that. You know, the Solicitor General is very interested in on the advisory side of making good law, and to make sure that we expose pupils to kind of every aspect. So right now we're thinking about even exposing our pupils to a seat and get a seat in drafting. And then is the opportunity for pupils to go out and be supported at the defense bar. So the way that it was put to me a little while ago, we have a few criminal lawyers who will say, I'll take on a pupil, but that's an expense to me when I am working in a way that, that it's an overhead. So right. We have to think it's important to the jurisdiction and that... if the Chambers could help to fund that seat for mm-hmm. someone to have mm-hmm. a space at the criminal bar.
0: I think that as a government, I mean, throughout government, there is opportunities for government to provide that experience to young Bermudians. Even if they leave and go into private sector, they take that knowledge and relationship with them so that even on the private sector side, they can work collaboratively with government. And there isn't this challenge with everybody in Bermuda being told, okay, fine, you got your qualification. You don't have no experience.
1: Yeah.
0: And for the government to provide that, I know there's been some criticism of the PLP doing that as a government, but throughout its history, we believed in that, and I think it's so important. When I was in public works, we had a floor full of young engineers, and it just made my day. They all left now.
1: Yeah, but it really is important. So I was excited to be part of going with our teams to the public service career fair. It was lit. It was really, really a good event. And to show what the careers are all across the public service and encouraging young people and career shifters, so not just young people, older people who
0: looking for something different.
1: Yeah, I've done my time and feeling that they want to do meaningful work, mm-hmm. right? And that's what this really offers, the opportunity to be part of, making your country better.
0: Yeah. So how long have you been the Attorney General now?
1: In September, it will be 2 years.
0: Right.
1: It feels like longer some days. Yeah.
0: But you're following in the footsteps of your mentor.
1: Yeah. In fact, I did a summer pupillage.
0: Yeah.
1: At Chambers when she was the Attorney General.
0: Oh, okay.
1: And
0: that must have been fantastic.
1: Totally, totally. And the crazy thing is, some of the issues that we were dealing with in Chambers back then continue to be issues right now.
0: Yeah.
1: Like, how do we deal with, the population being really responsible for how they engage with garbage men and what they put out in the garbage? Issues like that, right?
0: Yeah.
1: Continue to be similar issues that we have to deal with when we think about, how laws and rules interface with people on their average day and what it means and how do we get respect for people in roles, no matter what those roles are, right?
0: I think you'll find that the pace of change or progress is going to be the source of your most frustration.
1: You said it. You said it.
0: There must be a solution, though. There must be a solution. Doing things the way we've always done them, can't be the way of the future. And I don't know what the solution is, because you're dealing with a massive bureaucracy that is entrenched in the way that it does things. And their view, I don't know if it's come to you yet, that ministers come and ministers go, but they're there forever.
1: Absolutely, absolutely. So that is very interesting to me. And, you know, coming from an environment where, you know, people look at the civil service and they say, you know, it's just this behemoth and you can't turn it around, right? I worked in an organization, right? Excel, right? Yeah, Excel started as a Bermuda company, and through various acquisitions and being acquired became part of AXA, a global company, the largest insurer in the world, 165,000 employees. And let me tell you something. We had the agility to move, right? Because you just have to be able to respond to the market and stock prices and changes in consumer demand and regulatory environments. You can't let it take 2 years.
2: Yeah.
1: You know, so I know it can be done. So the question is, what are the proper incentives for people to move to a common idea, right? To get behind a common mission. And I think that is a problem in government. I've come to recognize, thinking about it just today, I realized, you know, there are some people in various departments, notwithstanding what I have articulated I want to achieve, are just not down with the cause.
2: Yeah.
1: They don't like it,
2: yeah.
1: Right?
0: They're not playing.
1: Yeah, and right. And so effective ways to kind of get past people who are not going to help with progress, right? It's difficult because in public service, very difficult to move people, you know, where in a corporate environment, you don't meet your objectives.
0: Check you later.
1: Right. But by the same time, when you do meet your objectives, you could be subject to, you know, pay for performance, you know, incentives.
2: Right.
1: Right. And so we have to think about how we incentivize people in public service differently to achieve goals.
0: Mm-hmm. And we're not the only country in the world that has this problem.
1: I know.
0: And we're not the only country in the world that's probably looking to fix it. So we could look elsewhere for help.
1: No, absolutely. And I think, you know, a mindset around progress over perfection is an important one. You know, I had a conversation earlier today with the BBC on the new piece of legislation that was tabled around crime, right? And, you know, pointing out some challenges, potential challenges with the piece of litigation. And I'm like, I'm all for accepting that there could be challenges, but it doesn't mean we shouldn't try.
2: Right.
1: Right. And sometimes we have to do things and recognize that then you take it back for refinement.
2: Yeah.
1: But you can't say, I'm waiting 2 years to make it perfect, or I'm going to consult with everybody and their grandma.
2: Yeah.
1: Right. Before we attempt to make changes.
2: Yeah.
1: So we have to be more of a mindset that we're going to try things.
2: Yeah.
1: And be up to public criticism.
2: Mm-hmm.
1: Right. And just say, I accept that.
2: Yeah.
1: Right?
2: Yeah.
0: Yeah. I guess the most glaring example recently was going to once a week garbage collection. I mean, the fascinating part about it was I had a close working relationship with the union. And so we would talk about everything. So I came to see Chris, and I said, you know, we're going to go to once a week garbage collection. He said, what? Everybody was like in horror. He said, well, we cannot meet our commitment. And so we promised the people twice a week garbage collection. We cannot meet that ever. And so everybody's going to complain that you can't meet it. And so you've got to come up with something to fix it. And he said, you've got to go tell the workers. I said, no problem. And I went around Marsh Folly. And I said, are you coming with me or am I flying solo? He said, no, I'm coming. I went around Marsh Folly. And I spent a fair amount of time around it because I believe that they are the most aggrieved workers in all of government by many people in the public who do not understand what they do. Would not do that job if they had to, and don't recognize that they take great pride in what they do. And they're rough around the edges, no doubt about it. But their heart and soul is in what they wanted to do. And so they had much to say about how crazy this idea was. And I said to them, you know, I listened to everything they said, and I explained to them. I said, but you cannot deliver on your promise.
1: Yes.
0: And therefore, you're subjected to more abuse than you would be normally. I said, we're going to try, right? They said, yeah, we're going to try. Here we are 7 years later. And I'm sure there are people that still grumble, but the fact of the matter is that you can deliver. You put your garbage out now, you come home, it's gone. Yeah. Magically. Yeah.
1: Yeah, and just on that, I mean, you know, it's not a justice issue at all, but it's a people issue that I observe, and it's that there's an expectation by the electorate that everything should be done by the government.
0: Yeah.
1: And there's so much more that individuals could do to make things better. Mm-hmm. And I'm not sure why they refuse to do so. I, you know, walked my dog out yesterday. We went out by Nine Beaches. How is it that there's a trash can here, and a trash can there, like, as far as my arms are stretched out, they were apart, right? But the Mr. Chicken bag is in the middle. I mean, you can't really seriously tell me you couldn't put it in the bin, right?
0: You had a choice.
1: Yeah. So it's things like that that make you say, you know, our people need to have more pride, right? Like what is it about us that we can't do that? And that's the same, you know, muscle that says, you know, I'm not respecting the garbage worker.
0: Yeah.
1: Right? Because, you know, I love my guys. They come past. They toot, because sometimes I don't have it out there, right?
0: Uh-huh.
1: And they'll, you know, let you know, okay, right? She'd be late with putting our bag out, but, you know, toot, you're rushing out.
0: So. Yeah, they're a great bunch of guys. Part of this, the reason for me doing this show, is to, one, talk to politicians about what's going on in government so that the real story can be told. But the flip side of that is to provide an opportunity for young Bermudians who are doing stuff that nobody else has done or have done for the first time. And giving them an opportunity, because I believe, and I've always had this feeling that the people who are doing well in the country are sidelined from a media point of view. And the people who are doing bad get all of the headlines. And so people who have that as their only means of communication and providing information think that the world's going to hell in a handbasket.
1: Absolutely.
0: When it really hasn't.
1: Yeah.
0: And if those people who are doing well had some exposure, I believe it might inspire other young people that are following on behind them.
1: Oh, absolutely.
0: Yeah.
1: And there's so many young people doing amazing things.
0: Yeah.
1: Yeah, so many.
0: So, staffing at Chambers.
1: We're always down some.
0: Right.
1: And as we say, because we have to think about how to compensate lawyers better, right? Because they have a choice. And often, you know, people maybe make the choice to come to Chambers because those are the people that they have a heart for this work, right? They want to do, you know, the work. There's a young lawyer in legal aid. She's like, corporate couldn't get me to come because this is my heart to work. This is really what I want to do. I want to defend the vulnerable. I want to be there for the people who otherwise, you know, wouldn't have an opportunity at representation, right? And I mean, as you know, yeah, we can do more.
0: Yeah.
1: We can do more. We can do better. We're trying to hire. We particularly have a challenge around getting Bermudians who want to be parliamentary drafters. It's a very, very specialized area of work, but the opportunity is so great, and you know, we have two young Bermudians now, and you know, we need more. We need more people interested in that space.
0: It's an uphill battle on all fronts.
1: it is, but you know, I feel that we're getting there.
0: Yeah.
1: We're getting there. We're you know, we're getting to the end of some of the rounds of recruitment, but we want to recruit for now. But I'm talking about we want to be have people in the pipeline for the future.
0: Yes,
1: yeah, definitely.
0: Astor House.
1: Yep.
0: I took particular note. I used to have that responsibility. But how did that come about?
1: It was really a collaboration with Home. I have been following the work of Home for quite a while. When I was certainly in corporate, my team helped with Black Circle.
0: Mm-hmm.
1: And so just so becoming familiar with the model, and then the opportunity presented itself through the Ministry of Youth Social Development under Minister Tanae Ferbert. And Denise Carey, who's the executive director there, approached about helping to support getting the building up. And then the collaboration with Social Development, Ministry of Justice, and National Security to help to fund the operations of Astor House on the go forward.
0: Mm-hmm.
1: So an absolutely necessary program. But the exciting thing is that it shows what happens when we work with the third sector, because there are many things that the third sector can do that government just can't do as mm-hmm. well. And we just have to admit it.
0: Yeah.
1: So I talked earlier about that kind of agility
0: mm-hmm.
1: that you need in your operating models, the things that, you know, kind of hard to turn around in the civil service. But if you're working with the third sector,
0: yeah.
1: they have that agility, mm-hmm. right, to be responsive, although they still have to you know, go to that donor base,
0: yes.
1: right? They're raising funds. But if we see ourselves as partners with people who do things good,
0: mm-hmm.
1: right, we can do more. And there are many other third sector organizations that certainly the Ministry of Justice is working with. But on Astor House itself, it's an amazing model, because we need to be able to have that support out of the gates for people who have been incarcerated.
0: Mm-hmm.
1: It's one of the features that is in the violence reduction strategy,
0: mm-hmm.
1: right? The whole section that talks about kind of beyond the gates. And some of this has to start before people get to the point where they're going to be released
0: right.
1: From incarceration. But the support has to be there, because we cannot expect people who have been incarcerated for a period of time to suddenly come out and function
0: mm-hmm.
1: as if they never were.
0: Yeah.
1: Particularly when we have such a judgmental society.
0: Yes.
1: And people are not giving those who have been incarcerated a chance.
0: Mm-hmm.
1: Right. And so this programming deals with all of that in a rounded way of support. So I'm very excited for it.
0: Where did the name come from?
1: You know what? That's a question. I don't know.
0: Somebody's yeah. listening who may yeah. call and yeah. tell us.
1: Denise will probably, yeah, she, yeah, yeah. And I should know, because it's a question that I believe I was given the answer to, but it escapes me at the moment.
0: Yeah, no yeah. problem.
1: Yeah.
0: Anything that you do to help inmates is a benefit to the country. That's my belief. I don't subscribe to the view that lock them up and throw away the key, because they're coming back when they're released live with us.
1: Absolutely.
0: I'd like them to come back to live with us in peace.
1: Absolutely.
0: As opposed to they were punished the whole way. And there are enough examples, actually, in the community who've been on that road, participated in activities while they were incarcerated and come back into society and making positive contributions.
1: Absolutely.
0: And are unlikely to go back down that road again.
1: Absolutely.
0: That would not have happened if there was not some sort of outreach whilst they were incarcerated.
1: Yes, and just, you know, realistically, I think some of the programming that had been in place years ago I found getting to this seat that that programming was either not there or not as robust.
0: Mm-hmm.
1: So we are building really from the ground, right? And I'm really excited that one of the things that I am championing is inmate-led programs.
0: Mm-hmm.
1: I had the opportunity to visit the prison in the British Virgin Islands. And here, you know, there's a lot of criticism of corrections, right, of the whole system. And I take that because some of it is warranted, right? Mm-hmm. But we have to understand where we are,
0: yeah,
1: right, clearly, in order to build something better,
0: mm-hmm.
1: right? And so that's what the whole process of the panel review report was to do. On an independent basis, right? Find out where we are. Although people will be telling me, or anecdotally, what's going on, right?
0: Mm-hmm.
1: I have to step back from that, take that as anecdotal information. Even sometimes it's from people who've been through the system. They know what's happened. This is how it affected them. But have that report come to me in an evidence-based way.
0: Mm-hmm.
1: And so that's what we've done with the panel review report. So it was, it started last October, the report, I tabled it out of the Senate on May 12th. So we're early on in rolling out the recommendations.
0: Mm-hmm.
1: But during the process of doing that, I had the opportunity to go to, as I said, to BVI. I was down there in April and visited their prison. Everything in terms of the works is done by inmates. So right down to, you know, the pure water bottles, making sure everybody got that responsibility is with an inmate. Running the carpentry class is run by an inmate. Organizing to sell their goods at the fair every week, inmate-led. The librarian is an inmate, right? And what better way to make use of people's time than giving them something useful and meaningful to do
0: mm-hmm.
1: while they are incarcerated. And so, you know, this is not like, you know, rocket science, and it's not anything new. I think we were aware of it. We just didn't know how to make it happen,
0: mm-hmm.
1: right? And so that's what we're doing now, is really figuring out how do you make it happen? How do you make it happen in a way that's going to be evidence-based. We can go back, we can look at our outcomes, we can refine and figure out where we're going wrong and go from there. And as I said earlier, it's a thing of, you know, progress over perfection, right?
0: Mm.
1: We've got to just start and do some things, refine as we go, but we must do it.
0: Yeah.
1: Yeah.
0: And I think that everybody who has a hand reached out to them, most people will respond in the way in which you want them to.
1: Absolutely.
0: And they'll appreciate the fact that, you know, you're not locking them up and throwing away the key and forgetting about them.
1: Yeah. And then and people also, they're responding to a genuine engagement, right?
0: Mm-hmm.
1: This work, we understand what we have to do, right? But it's complicated on some levels in that, right? You can't politicize people's trauma, right? The reasons why they're incarcerated, but you do want to engage in a way that's very real. At that, you know, what I get from people that are incarcerated right now is that I want to see you prove what you say,
0: mm-hmm.
1: right? And I'll believe you, and I'll give you more trust.
0: Mm-hmm.
1: As you show me more.
0: Yeah.
1: And that is not unreasonable.
0: No, it isn't.
1: Yeah. It's not unreasonable at all.
0: And it's not difficult either.
1: Yeah.
0: It's not difficult. You will have some people who are employed who are just like civil service, not one side of rehabilitation.
1: Yeah.
0: Well, you work around that too.
1: Yeah, we do. I had to say to a couple of, you know, officers the other day, I'm like, people can't stay in jail forever. They just can't. So even if you feel that they're not prepared to go, when someone reaches the end of their sentence, the way we calculate it now on their earliest release date, they are entitled to leave.
0: Yeah.
1: Right? No matter what your opinion is about it.
0: Mm-hmm. The law is the law.
1: The law is the law. So our job will be to make sure that we have equipped them as much as possible to be successful when they exit those gates. Yeah.
0: So that they don't return.
1: That's right.
0: Yeah. So how many people can be accommodated at Astor's?
1: Eight. So some people have said, oh, gee, how are you only starting with eight? We start with what we start with.
0: Yeah.
1: The thing is, we are getting started. And the fact that it's an eight-bed, it's a nine-bed facility, one bed is going to be for a house manager.
0: Mm-hmm.
1: So that person will be full-time living there. And it's a working house.
0: Right.
1: So everyone who is eligible will have a job. And the programming assist in finding them that job. So there are partners who will take them on in real work. And they're going to be supported.
0: Is it just for inmates who have been completed the sentence, or those that are on parole can be eligible too?
1: It's those on parole.
0: It's
1: those on parole, because that's kind of the test case.
0: Right.
1: Because if you're on parole, you have
0: the structures there.
1: You have license conditions. So there's going to be a parole officer assigned to the house, and you have the license conditions that you have to abide by.
0: Mm.
1: Yeah.
0: Good. They said you wanted to talk about your community safety bill. I couldn't find it.
1: Well, I mentioned it a little while ago. It's been tabled, but you know, it's a piece of legislation meant to deal with the increasing incidences of gang violence.
0: Mm-hmm.
1: And I was referring to it earlier when I said, you know, we have to do progress over perfection. The bill may not be perfect. Yeah, but we have to do something. So that piece of legislation deals with three things. The first and most controversial of the parts in it is that it provides a legislative framework for witness anonymity. So it's witness anonymity and anonymity in relation to investigation, so kind of investigatory anonymity. And this is felt to be important because we know that in relation to some of the recent gang crime trials, witnesses have been very reluctant to come forward.
0: Mm.
1: Right? It's not straightforward, but it is creating a tool to help alleviate that problem, right? So we know within the context of Bermuda, people still may not want to come forward. There's a level of distrust of the police. People feel like there's no confidentiality anywhere. Why should they trust the system?
0: Mm-hmm.
1: And it's a thing where we take that criticism because that's the context of Bermuda, right? But it doesn't mean it has to always be that way,
0: mm-hmm.
1: is the point. So that's one part of it. The second thing that this bill will do is it will help to redress the bail decisions. So there needed to be some amendments to the Bail Act,
0: mm-hmm.
1: Such that the prosecutor or the defense actually could redress bail decisions of the magistrate's court in the Supreme Court. So there was no avenue to do that. It would deal with offenses for breaches of bail conditions in a way that had not been catered for previously. Because sometimes people will run up to me and they say, well, Minister, how is it that, you know, so and so and such happened and that person was out on bail, right? And I'm like, Yeah. So we need to be able to deal with that gap. And the third thing that it does, it creates a high level of offense for intimidation of judicial officers, that's judges, mm-hmm. prosecutors, and members of the legislature. And threats against each of those has been in the public domain recently. Mm-hmm. And these are efforts to ensure that that the jurisdiction remains one where members of the judiciary can carry out their jobs without fear, that we could get to decisions of justice without intimidation. You know, so we're going to see how it works.
0: Right.
1: Right.
0: But that's what amendments are for.
1: Exactly. Exactly. Yeah.
0: Excellent. So, can you explain to the public, because in the list of responsibilities,

0: that it is appropriately resourced. So it doesn't have a way on its own to petition cabinet for, say, a restructuring of its staff or for new positions or that kind of thing. We need more judges. And so that is my role in relation to the judiciary. I would put it like that. So as the Minister of Justice, I do not get involved in decisions of the judiciary, appeals or things of that nature. Not at all. It is more administrative in order to be able to take the needs of the judiciary to the cabinet in a way. So there have been calls for more independence of the judiciary. And I support those. I support those. So we are working through what that looks like and how it roll out legislatively.
1: But you would not have any say or any involvement, nor should you, in sentencing or decisions that judges make?
0: Not at all. And absolutely, it's important that the judiciary is independent in its decision making, and is seen to be so. So not, but I have had involvement in supporting the setting up of the Sentencing Guidelines Committee. I'm not a member for that very reason, but I have supported that work. But also it's because it needs to be resourced and it needs to be funded. Yeah.
1: And so you have responsibility for the DPP as well, who's independent.
0: In the same way.
1: In the same way.
0: In the same way. So, you know, the independence of the DPP is really important. And so our involvement under the Ministry of Justice with the DPP is operational in terms of being that conduit to ensure that the Department of Public Prosecutions is properly funded, that I'm able to make a case for the positions that are necessary there. Yeah.
1: Mm-hmm. Okay, so this is Bermuda Speaks for Wednesday, July 8th. In studio with me is the Attorney General and Minister of Justice, Senator the Honorable Kim Wilkerson. You can join this conversation if you wish by dialing 297-1027. 297-1027. If you wish to participate in the conversation we're having with the Minister of Justice and the Attorney General. What else is going on in your ministry that you may want to...
0: Yeah.
1: Oh, somebody's called. People called it. We'll go there first.
0: Sure, we can go there. And then after those questions, I'd really like to talk about domestic abuse reform, youth justice, and I think members of the public will know that I have on my charge sheet modernizing the criminal code in relation to abortion.
1: Okay. Hello, caller. Welcome. You're on the air.
2: Good afternoon, Colonel Bryce. Good afternoon, Minister.
1: Good afternoon.
2: I have three questions, and I'd like for the Minister to answer. The third one is more a statement than a question, but still a question as well. Justice delayed is justice denied. It appears to me that a lot of court cases are being delayed, almost like deliberately. I mean, it's cases that's been going on for years or not being addressed. That concerns me. That's one. The second one is, the question is, a recent case where the judge said that the Crown Counsel engaged in malicious persecution of two lawyers. And you made a statement stating that it was the fault of the police. And I didn't quite understand that, because the DPP and the Attorney General's Chambers has a right to stop a case if they so desire.

0: Yeah. On my third question, you were talking about crime, gangs. In 1985-86, the UVP did a survey around the world of several countries on crimes and punishment, and also some disturbances we had there. And other that is crime and punishment one, you had the Truman Report. We've got the Pitt Report as well. The Pitt Report and the Truman Report, all the answers to many of our problems, nearly all our problems, crime, punishment, gangs, etc., is there. So why is it that we keep making excuses that we've got to investigate this, check this, try to find the problem, when the answers are in the Pitt Report and the Truman Report from 1985-86? I just don't get it. What's going on? What is the delay? Why are we delaying? I'll listen off here.
1: Okay, thank you.
2: Thank you. The caller might have to clarify. So he says he's listening off air. But let me start at the back with the with the Truman and Pitt reports. Caller, I agree with you that my opinion is that we have not done a good job of reviewing and taking direction from government-initiated reports that have, you know, already been commissioned. And I certainly have found, you know, getting to the office that I now hold, you know, we've had conversations about, you know, things like the standing up of the Unified Family Court. And one might think it's a new idea. And then when you look, there is a huge report from 2012 that talks about that exact thing.
1: Mm-hmm.
2: And I think that this is the reason why, for example, with the corrections report, some people have said, why did you want to table it in the House? That is why. That is why I wanted to create that accountability around it and say, this is what it is. It's in the public domain. It's not something that we got, that we said we'll look at it later, we'll put to the side, that we're going to be, to the extent that we agree with the recommendations, we're going to be guided by them and act on them. So I get the point that the caller is making, because, you know, we say in so many things, nothing's new, right? Nothing's new under the sun. And if we had dealt, same with certain things in relation to education, if we dealt with these things at that time, we might be having different outcomes now. But having said that, we are where we are.
1: Yeah.
2: And so I can't deal with why we didn't do something in 1985. I'm here today. I just came. I'm dealing with, you know, what is in front of us. But that is not to say that I don't rely on and recognize the importance of research that's already been done. I think that's all I could say in relation to those.
1: Mm-hmm.
2: The second question, I didn't quite, I think you wrote it down.
1: Yeah. He said that a judge said to a Crown Counselor that he done a malicious prosecution, and I thought he said that you said you made a comment on it.
2: I don't think I did make a comment.
1: Okay. If he wants to call back and clarify, he can.
2: Yeah. But I think the caller's broader point around delay and the view that, you know, delay seems to be intentional.
1: Mm-hmm.
2: I don't share the view that delay is intentional because I'm apprised of some of the very real challenges in bringing cases. And sometimes it is just scheduling. We don't have the space because, you know, limited in the number of courtrooms. We know that Sessions House is going to now be under renovation. There is an expectation that all of Dame Lois Brown Evans building, will be allocated to court spaces, but some of the spaces there were administrative spaces for planning, some spaces for police. Those will now be reclaimed by the judiciary, and we will have more court spaces. But I agree with the caller, right? Justice delayed is justice denied. So we've seen some findings as recently as this week where cases are not going forward because of delays. And I think the judges are within their right to do that. So what do we do about bringing on, you know, dealing with delay? I know one of the things that we certainly have to do is ensure that cases that probably have no business
1: in a court
2: need to be dealt with in a different way. So it is my view, right? This is my own experience, anecdotal things that I see, that we're finding our court system being maybe clogged with matters that don't need to be there. For example, this is one I've kind of concerned me, and I didn't like it. There was a case in the Royal Gazette of a woman who, she wrote a pro-Palestinian message on a wall. The wall was part government and part private property, right? So she's brought before the courts. She'd given a conditional discharge. Lady was 70 years old. She was expressing her political views of freedom of expression. But, you know, you can't write on other people's walls.
1: Mm-hmm.
2: I just felt like that didn't require all of the resources of the Department of Public Prosecutions, court space, to deal with a matter in that way. So we should be able to deal with matters through mediation, through, you know, restorative justice, right? Through practices, because at the end of the day, that the private wall, right, that owner needed to be recompensed in a way. It's like, well, you paint the wall. So why could that have not just been dealt with in a way? This is a future I see. The order is just to tidy the wall, right? Because we know right now that when people are arrested, even if it results in a conditional discharge or things of that sort, and these are things that become part of your public record, even if it's not a criminal record, right? Mm. And too many people are having to answer a question if they're applying for a visa, for example. Have you been arrested? And it's like, yeah, because people be arrested here for anything, right? People are arrested for traffic offenses, you know, where I think we could do things in a different way. And so that those are the kinds of reforms I'd like to see, and that we are researching, you know, with our policy team.
1: Mm-hmm. Okay, excellent. 2971027 is the number to participate in this conversation with the Attorney General. You had some other items you wanted to.
2: Oh yeah.
1: Move to.
2: I did. So I thought it would be a good opportunity to talk about, you know, the work that we're advancing on domestic abuse reform. I've done a little bit of public blurbs, you know, about the work that we're doing, but it really, really is important. So one of the things was, of course, standing up the domestic violence court program. And as I said earlier, while I'm not involved in the court program itself, my involvement as a minister is to ensure that the resources are there, resources, training, all of the tools to stand up a domestic violence court program. And what we're trying to do there, the caller talking about, you know, the time that matters take to be resolved. The key objective of the domestic violence court program is to make sure that these types of matters are dealt with expeditiously, particularly around a person who is a victim, being able to very quickly get a domestic violence protection order, for the perpetrator to be dealt with very efficiently, but also for support for the perpetrator. So through the Ministry of Youth Social Development, they've taken on a provider who can help to deal with perpetrator services. Mm-hmm. And so you know, there are behavior interventions, right? And I'm really proud to say that we are replicating that support in at Westgate for members of that community who will say, you know, I have had a problem with domestic violence. I'd like to take advantage of this programming so that I could understand more about myself and how I could be better and how I could change.
1: Yeah.
2: And so, yeah.
1: That sends a clear message to the family.
2: Yeah, absolutely, yeah. So we have that part of the work going on, and then we have the work of really looking at how we deal with domestic violence legislatively. So we are looking at the research around a bespoke, modern domestic violence framework. So there'd be a Domestic Abuse Act, right? That doesn't exist at the moment. So that is why for a person who might be incarcerated, if we're looking at their index defense, it's going to be assault. It's going to be GBH, might be attempted strangulation. So we can't tell, looking at the index defense, if it's related to domestic violence.
1: Right.
2: And because if we know it's related to domestic violence, then they could be compelled to go into the programming. But right now, we can't compel them into that programming because that's not how their offense is flagged, right? So that's why it's important that we have legislation that speaks specifically to these kinds of offenses. And so we look at coercive control, which there's been a lot of talk about. The Director of Public Prosecutions, under the current kind of criminal code, she could get a conviction on that basis, but it's not as express and clear as if that itself was an offense under the criminal code. So we're looking at those offenses of that nature. Mm-hmm. And also ways to treat children who are victims of domestic violence by having to live through it,
1: right
2: as victims in their own right.
1: Mm-hmm. Let's go to the phone lines. Good afternoon, caller. Welcome. You're on the air.
3: Yes, good afternoon, Colonel. Good afternoon to the Minister, Ms. Wilkinson. Just curious, I hear you discussing about domestic violence. How does it cover all forms? Are you going to be looking at covering all forms of domestic violence? Because there's all types of different types of domestic violence. Some may be not physical. Some could be just abuse. Some could be in the sense of taking advantage, like how we just noticed in the papers where we have seniors that are now going through a lot of domestic issues themselves, you know, through whoever's responsible for them, you know, don't want to label anyone, but whoever's responsible for those seniors, putting them through domestic abuse, property abuse, within property, you know, things of that nature. So I'll be looking at all forms of domestic issues. You've already mentioned children and couples having issues, but that domestic issue can go a long way, or there's a lot of that. Landlord issues, where you have the domestic issue with landlords. You know, it's a lot of areas in which the general public or anyone could have a domestic dispute about something verbally or physically. So I'll be going to look at all of that as well, in the sense where we can cover all of that. Another issue, this may not come under your ministry, but it should be looked at because the legislation will be the final core of when it comes to a child being born. And with today's technology, DNA testing and stuff like that, that should be part of the information that should be taken by the parents who claim who's father, who's mother, whatever the case may be, through a DNA testing to have that done at the birth of the child, so the child is not growing up 15, 20 years later and finding out that this is not the case of who I'm supposed to be parented to, you know. So that needs to be taken into very serious consideration, especially in the issue of protecting the children from that particular issue that can happen if, you know, we don't have it dealt with at the same time that that child is born. Those two parents should be tested and bring forth the truth of who that parent really is. And we don't really need no real excuses for that, no cheap suit excuses for that at all. And it's very devastating to some children as they grow up and find out they'll find themselves in that type of situation. So I'll just leave it there. But I would like to see that the domestic disputes are covered in all forms of disputes. Thank you very much.
1: All right. Thank you, caller.
2: Okay. Thank you, caller. I think the caller covered a range of things. Let me answer the question on the what's contemplated in a, when we're thinking about domestic abuse, a new modern domestic abuse act. And this may not be all encompassing, but as I'd already pointed out, you know, being able to actually flag those kinds of offenses like strangulation within that context, coercive control, financial abuse, emotional. We already have, you know, stalking in another piece of legislation, but that in the context of domestic will be brought into this. So we are developing it. So we're open. I had the opportunity to meet a young Bermudian, Trakisa Outerbridge, who's going to be doing her PhD in this work. As we talked about earlier, the young Bermudians doing a number of different things, and their areas of research and expertise will inform how we're building this. So I'm really open because every time you look, somebody's doing something that is meaningful to where we're going to go. And they will have anticipated more things than I can think of, right? So we're open to that. I think that the caller made a good point. I think he's talking about domestic abuse among seniors. And we have seen, I think there's evidence of an increase in that regard. Mm-hmm. Just with an aging population, that's going to happen in any event, right? But I think the caller has moved on to the other thing that we were seeing, which is, I think, more disputes around seniors and around senior abuse. And certainly there was an article, I believe, in the World Gazette yesterday in relation to the increase in abuse that's been reported and registered. Mm-hmm. And I want to talk about that for a minute because she's not my counterpart, but certainly the opposition MP who covers that area issued a statement really saying that, you know, it's taken a long time for us to get the Office of Public Guardian up and running. Mm-hmm. And I do want to talk to that for a moment. I'm going to address it in a ministerial statement next week. But I want to talk about that from the perspective that, first of all, we know that there are more cases of elder abuse because Minister Tanae Ferber's ministry has built the register, right? Mm. So this is how the government is working to capture the data, right? So it's not like nothing's being done, but we have to do things in an evidence-based way. So we are capturing the data. But we also recognize that the kind of abuse that we see is not just a question of seniors, right? We have people who have low capacity, right? Mm-hmm. We're mental, you know, capacity issues. And we see these people, you know, around all the time who have the need for the kind of support that a public guardian would be able to bring in a legal way. And we have to make sure that we have all of the proper legal framework, particularly when it deals with, the caller said, you know, people and their homes and things of that sort, mm-hmm. right? So that work is underway, but it's a huge piece of work. And we have been, the ministry, I arrived there, we had the benefit of some really stellar work that had been done by Anthea Wade. This is her area. And she had done some consulting work in the ministry, and we're using that work to build what this framework looks like, mm-hmm. And then there would be the legislative underpinnings to enable these things to happen in a legal way. Because at the moment, you can see someone's in trouble, but you have to have a legal way to support them, mm-hmm. right? And so we recognize that has to happen. The final thing that caller mentioned was around DNA testing for children at birth. I am the Minister of Justice. It probably isn't my remit. But from a justice standpoint, I'm certainly not supportive of more rules and regulations on people, right? This is a free world. If you want to have a DNA test at the birth of a child, you can have a DNA test at the birth of a child. There's nothing that prohibits that, but I would not like to see us become a country that is requiring people to take another step. I think that, you know, we probably require too many things of people to do that end up costing funding. And then we have to be very careful. If that was a governmental requirement, then is there a governmental obligation to keep that data? How do we keep that data in a safe way? There are a lot of implications on that kind of thing. Mm-hmm. So on the face of it, I'm not supportive of that for the reason that the caller mentioned, because it's open to people to simply have a DNA test if there is a question about the paternity of a child, right? Yeah. Right. And right now, I mean, I was about to say, you know, there have been clearly cases in the United States where we've seen with surrogates, where there have been cases in that regard around, you know, although there's been all of the biology in relation to a particular child. So if people want to have a test, they're free to have a test. But I don't see at the moment a reason that there should be a governmental incentive to mm-hmm. require that.
1: Very good. 297-1027 is the number. You can call now before we go on to our next subject, or we will go on to our next subject. This is Magic 102.7. Bermuda Speaks for Wednesday, July 8th. In studio with me is the Attorney General and Minister of Justice, Senator the Honorable Kim R. Wilkinson. And we are discussing all sorts of issues in our ministry. You had another one, Minister, you wanted to
2: I mentioned before we went to the callers that I'd take this opportunity to at least have a touch base with the public on where we are on a thorny issue of abortion, right? It has been a throne speech initiative and a promise that of the Progressive Labor Party, that we will move to take abortion out of the criminal code. So currently the criminal code has a framework around what's referred to as a therapeutic abortion. And we've taken the view that those health decisions should not sit in the criminal code. And so how we have been approaching this work is an initial series of consultations. And we've almost completed that part of the work. So we have consulted with the medical professionals. We have consulted with the women's advocacy group. So that would be the Women's Resource Center, particularly. We have consulted with youth organizations. We will be bringing a youth member into our working group. So it'll be a youth member from the youth advisory board. Young people are interested in this topic and want to have their views weighed in, and I'm all for that. We've talked to social justice charities, and certainly I mentioned the OBA parliamentarian Robin Tucker earlier in relation to the Office of Public Guardian, you know, but we also certainly liaising with her as well to make sure that we have opposition input before we move forward with drafts of what the legislative changes will look like.
1: Is there a point when you get to the, where you just consult forever?
2: Yeah, I'm not a fan of consulting forever. So I think our consultation here has been very targeted, and targeted and important, because there are only a couple of doctors who actually perform abortions here. And the current framework requires kind of agreement of your GP, then a referral to the Therapeutic Abortion Committee, that there should be a sign-off by a psychologist, and so on. And so we've had to obviously consult with the head of the that would be Dr. Anna Nielsen from the hospitals board in that regard, and she's also, I think, the chief of psychiatry, on what this framework looks like. And it's a thing of whether it's a framework that respects choice, for one, but also whether it's relevant in a way that that we're recognizing that these decisions are personal decisions. So one of the things that has come out of this is the importance of ensuring that there is the availability of pre and post counseling support around these decisions. And so it's important that that is that will be a feature in kind of the guidelines for how we move forward.
1: So is it unlawful to have an abortion?
2: It is effectively, yes. It is unlawful, save for these particular
1: circumstances.
2: This particular process in the criminal code. So the fact that the process sits in the criminal code is problematic in and of itself. So it is to change that process. Yes.
1: So I'm still not clear on how do you go about getting an abortion?
2: Currently, it would be satisfaction of all of these various doctors, and then what's called a therapeutic abortion committee. And there has been a lot of public pushback on that such decisions should go before a committee of people they're not your doctors. You don't have a relationship with them for such an intimate, important decision. And some of the reason that the structure is as the way that it is under the criminal code is really to, to guard against or protect the liability of doctors in this process, right? So that is why there is a need for a change as a process. It really needs to be not subject to this criminal code carve out, but to lift it out of it entirely. So we'll have more to say when we have the kind of new legislative framework set up.
1: Do you have any idea how many abortions are conducted in Bermuda on an annual basis?
2: I don't have that information at my fingertips, but what I have been made to understand is that since the rollback of Roe v. Wade and changes in the United States, there have been more abortions performed in Bermuda, pursuant to these carve-outs in the criminal code. That information has been provided to me.
1: Okay.
2: And what we don't know is how many people may be going abroad to have abortions.
1: Good afternoon, caller. Welcome. You're on the air.
4: Yes, good afternoon. I am still confused by the answer that she gave you just now. But you asked, is it illegal to get abortions in Bermuda? I understand she's done the walks and the two-step all around it, but I don't have the answer. I'm thinking, what happens if someone is raped or if someone has been incested and they have been pregnant? I'm not just talking about just going up and having an abortion, really, really. I'm just talking about something devastating happens. You didn't ever answer the question, you just danced around it. So I'll be listening over here and see if you can do about a two-step.
2: Thank you. So even in that circumstance, that person...

0: I was trying to answer. I wasn't sure if the caller was still on. Sorry about that. Caller, are you still listening? Yeah, so hopefully the caller's still listening. And the caller referred to a circumstance where someone is a victim of rape, they would still have to go through the carve-out process in the criminal code that is currently there.
1: Right.
0: So that person could not freely say, I need an abortion, I must have one now. They would not. And that is why the current legislative regime must be changed. Caller, you're right on it in pointing that out. So that's to say, they could have an abortion, but they must go through the process that is set out in the criminal code, which is have their GP sign off, go before the therapeutic abortion committee, see a psychologist, have all of that party agree, and then have the procedure. Yeah. And I think there's a recognition that, you know, in some circumstances, if you could imagine the circumstance that the caller just talked about, a rape victim, it may be very difficult to even start to navigate all of that in order to get there. The committee is not a committee that meets every day. You would have to wait.
2: Oh, sure. Thank you.
0: You would have to wait until the day that the committee meets, you know, in order to have your application to deal with an urgent issue. Consider, yes.
1: Good afternoon, caller. Welcome. You're on the air.
2: Hi, good afternoon to you both. I am kind of going back to the domestic abuse. As a person that had incidents of domestic abuse and stalking, I had done a lot of research on what some of the things we could do. One of the things is definitely, I believe, in the United States, when someone is assaulted in any fashion, they will make that person, even before they, you know, they go to court, but before they even get imprisoned, any type of assault, there's a mandatory course they would have to do on abuse and domestic violence. I think that would be a very important thing to add to Bermuda's agenda. The other information that I had researched was the Tracy Sands legislation in the United Kingdom. There's a Protection from Harassment Act, 1997. I believe that is something we need to add to our domestic violence program. It will help enhance what we already have because it protects you from harassment. Of course, we get these domestic violence orders, but absolutely, any woman you talk to in Bermuda, you are left unprotected. It does absolutely nothing. Whereas the protection from harassment is a specific act that there's any type of harassment at all. I don't believe it. We have that type of legislation. I could be wrong. But those are two of the things, beliefs that I have that we can do to help anybody in a domestic violence situation. And thank you. That's what I wanted to say.
1: Thank you very much, caller.
2: Thank you.
0: Yeah, thank you. Yeah, absolutely. Thank you very much, caller. I appreciate that. So starting at the back, harassment does exist in our current legislation, but it is not in the context of domestic abuse. So that is why the point you make is absolutely spot on, that we should be bringing harassment in the context of domestic abuse under Domestic Abuse Act, when you talk about mandatory training, you said a mandatory course. I'm assuming you mean a mandatory course for a perpetrator. So at the moment, because there is no specific offense of domestic abuse, it's just abuse, right? It happened in a domestic context, right? There isn't a way, the caller might have missed this when I said it earlier. So there isn't a way to actually tag that offense to the course that would be necessary. So this is why it's important that we need to have a Domestic Abuse Act that sets that out. I think that covered the two things that the caller talks about. But caller, I would be very interested in hearing from you directly. You know, if you are open to that, so you can reach me at the AG's chambers, so that we could have a further conversation. Because one of the things that we have been doing in this domestic abuse reform strategy is we have been talking directly to victims. And there's nothing like, you know, if you want to know if something works, right, talk to the people who have experienced it. People will have ideas. They'll talk about how things have impacted them. And we have had the opportunity to talk in a confidential setting with victims. And some of this feedback will inform how we should be dealing with our courts, what kind of training is necessary for court officers. Some of the feedback has been that, you know, judges have not been as sensitive as they should be. Do they understand? There may be domestic abuse, and then there's that's led to a divorce. And then you've had ancillary proceedings in family court related to child custody. Mm-hmm. And then the victim is forced to stand in that same court feet away from her abuser, right? There isn't a way that the family court judge might know about what happened in the criminal court, mm-hmm. right? So we have to find ways to connect those experiences up to inform. So today, members of court services and the judiciary are on a full-day training on domestic abuse, right? And these are things to kind of heighten the sensitivity, to build capacity. So, you know, very pleased that the training is happening. There is a recognition that, you know, we could do better. And I think both the police service, court services, judiciary are all open for it. And I think that's the best we could hope for. People right. being open to be trained, open to build their consciousness and sensitivity in these areas.
1: So you said early in our conversation about Daimler's Brown Evans building. Is the renovations going on now or not?
0: I don't know. There should be, but I don't know if the renovations have started yet up on the upper floors.
1: Right.
0: But of course the Chief Justice is, you know, calling what's happening and getting works there. There is a competition on the works, but their work is scheduled to be ongoing there.
1: Because planning had moved.
0: Yes, in order for that to happen.
1: Yeah.
0: Yeah.
1: 2971027 is the number to participate in this conversation with the Attorney General and Minister of Justice, Senator the Honorable Kim R. Wilkinson. You had one more item you want
0: to? Yeah, we definitely want to talk about, we have a ton of stuff, but we can talk about everything, but talk about our youth justice reform. So I have really pleased that we've had the benefit of the insight and intellectual acumen of Franco Harris. Mm-hmm. So Franco has been seconded to me from the Ministry of National Security, and he is helping to build out our youth justice strategic reform. So we're looking holistically, and this is a way that we have to work across ministries collaboratively. It falls out of the national violence reduction strategy. Mm-hmm. But it's like, what are we doing about youth justice? We need to clearly stand up in a really supportive way of a juvenile court program. But more than that, we need to get in front of the issues of antisocial behavior and youth offending in a preventative way. And that is what this strategy is helping to do. So first things off, we're looking at the various pieces of legislation that impact young people. So that's the Young Offenders Act, the Parental Responsibility Act, the Children's Act, the Minors Act, and various kinds of mediation frameworks to make sure that they are aligned.
1: Mm-hmm.
0: And I've said it, you know, in a few forums, you know, asked about the standing up of the Parental Responsibility Act. And people would say, you know, well, we've got, you know, a lot of antisocial behavior. And to the point you made earlier, Colonel, it's not a lot. It's just what is being publicized,
1: mm-hmm.
0: right? If we had enough coverage of good news stories of young people, we'd recognize that this isn't most of them.
1: Yeah.
0: This is a small number of them, right? But nevertheless, it's a small number of young people engaging in antisocial behavior. And we really have to get to the why of it and figure out proper courses of diversion.
1: Mm-hmm.
0: Because I don't want to have to deal with them at Westgate.
1: Yeah.
0: And the best way to deal with that is at the front.
1: Mm-hmm.
0: And so we're very, very interested in trying to advance this work. And it's not, you know, work that you get done over 2 weeks, but it'll be a phased strategy. And we have a lot of support around the table. And as I said, it's a cross ministry.
1: Mm-hmm.
0: So we recognize you must have education at the table. You must have the Department of Child and Family Services at the table, as well as representatives from police and so on, the judiciary. And I think that the court programs that have rolled out already have been extremely successful when mm-hmm. we think about the DUI court program, the mental health treatment
1: yeah.
0: court program.
1: Yeah.
0: But the senior magistrate, to her credit, has been very insistent about the gap that exists when it comes to younger people. Right, that they can't mandate the programming that happens for the mental health treatment court programs for younger people because there isn't the regulatory framework
1: mm-hmm.
0: to deal with them, and so we have to build it.
1: Right.
0: That's the beauty of being a member of the legislature. It's like, okay, tell us where our laws are lacking, what needs to be fixed,
1: yeah.
0: and we will try to get that legislation up and running so that we could build a proper framework to support our young people.
1: Mm-hmm. Let's go back to the phone lines. Good afternoon, caller. Welcome. You on the air.
3: Yes, good afternoon, Colonel. How you doing?
1: Good, thanks.
3: And lovely Ms. Wilson, how you doing, my dear?
0: Good, thank you.
3: Yeah, just have one quick question. How long can one prison record could be used against them? So, in other words, if you go and apply for a job and the employer does a police check and find out you have a prison record or a police record, how long can that record last against you? How long is it held against you?
0: Yeah. It depends on the nature of the offense. So, a serious offense is going to always be on the prison record. For less serious offenses, there is a piece of legislation called the Rehabilitation of Offenders Act, and that piece of legislation says that if you are convicted of an offense for which you served 3 years or less, that can be taken off your record in, I think it's 7 years. It is very interesting, caller, and I'm glad that you raised this question. It is one that I have had a conversation, actually driven by the Chief Justice, recognizing that that is something that we will need to look at, because 3 years is very low. And we do want, if we really want to rehabilitate people, it's important that people, you know, 40 years later, right, things that happened when you were, you know, 19,
3: right, that's right,
0: and you've lived a successful life, shouldn't be following you, right? And so it is something that we will be looking at, to look at what is appropriate to change the Rehabilitation of Offenders Act, so that it serves the purpose that it was intended.
1: Mm-hmm.
0: Yeah.
3: So if you have your record, was it annulled? Mm-hmm. If that's the correct word, would that situation still happen?
0: So your record can't be annulled, right? I know that a lot of people have asked, but under the Treatment of Reoffenders Act, offenses that were not serious can be taken off your record. And this thing is about, like, they'll be called spent convictions, right? So a spent conviction will be taken off your record. This is a good opportunity to talk about the stop list and the impacts of on people traveling to the United States who've had cannabis convictions.
1: Yeah.
0: This has been the source of frustration for a number of Bermudians. We did, when the PLP government legislated the 2017 decriminalization of cannabis, there followed a regime to expunge records pursuant to that piece of legislation, right? So that if you had a possession of, you know, under 7 grams, you could have your record expunged. I do those expungements. I've done probably about 50 of them since I've been in the seat, expunging criminal records. However, right, that in and of itself will not help an individual if even that minor offense has shown up on their criminal record for the purpose of
1: U.S. visa.
0: For the purpose of the U.S. visa, yeah. And so that is, it's problematic. And particularly when people are trying to travel to the United States for medical reasons and so on, yeah. And I had a gentleman call me very recently. I think he was traveling with his wife, and she was going for medical treatment. And the item that was on his record was something from long ago. And he got there, and he couldn't travel with her, right? And I have raised the issue with the U.S. Consul General. And it really is not an issue that is one that we can deal with legislatively within Bermuda.
1: Mm-hmm.
0: And what they're saying is that, you know, Bermudians think they have a right to travel to the United States. And they say, you don't have a right. It's a privilege. And it's a privilege that they could deny for any reason whatsoever, not even outside of having
1: a
0: cannabis conviction. And even if you're traveling from here to somewhere like New York, where cannabis is not an issue, right?
1: Mm-hmm.
0: Because it's illegal federally in the United States, they can still take that decision. And what we've noticed is that under the current administration, yeah, there's been heightened,
3: Yeah, that's good, because the only reason I ask that question was that I have a little home maintenance business, and when I take on people, now I do a background check. But, you know, when I get a background check and the police are telling me your last conviction was 28 years ago, how can I not tell the guy he can't have a job because he did something 28 years ago?
0: Exactly. Exactly. You get what I'm saying? So what these efforts require is, well, first of all, it is my opinion that they're so you could get a records check from the BPS. We are querying because it seems that expunged matters are still showing up. They shouldn't show up, right? If it's expunged, it shouldn't show up. But also, through the court, you can go to the magistrate's court counter and get a criminal record certificate there. That's a $10 version. For employment purposes, people should be getting the $10 version, right? Yeah. Because that's not going to go back, you know,
1: 28 years.
0: Right. And we really, really want to encourage employers to be fair and to recognize that, you know, people have the ability to be rehabilitated and people need second chances. And the fact of a criminal record may be the thing that happened on your worst day. And all of us have had those worst days, but it just didn't show up in something that resulted in incarceration.
3: Well, my grandfather always says, always nice to help somebody if the loan.
0: Absolutely.
3: Well, I can't keep beating you because you did something.
0: Absolutely.
3: 28 years ago, I mean, that's more than half my life ago.
0: Absolutely.
3: You get what I'm saying?
0: Yeah. So I'm grateful that you are that kind of employer. And I really appreciate the points that you've made. Thank you.
3: Okay, thanks for that. Hey, have a good one, Colonel.
1: Thank you, caller. Okay. Good afternoon, caller. Welcome, you're on the air.
4: Yes, good afternoon, and thank you for by my normally before back. But on that issue, Minister Wilkinson, there is a need for government information, and that's from all the departments of government to inform the general public of the rights of law. You know, we can have this thing about having someone to participate in the jury thing, and then other people that is not.

0: different departments. All government departments need to be putting out their information, even if they were to send a letter or a information letter to all household disposal people, is needed. I'm sorry, but is needed. The cost is not the problem. It's the information that should be funded, should be given to people by ladder. I mean, it's just the mailman dropping it off to everybody's post, saying maybe they did light bulbs. We can do information. But this government important information that every department that would, I know it's going to be a lot of mail or whatever, but these things are needed to inform the general public of the rights and the rules and regulations of whatever may take place. The rules of, we're seeing in the papers today where we've got issues with the dogs, but there's no commercial out there informing people the rules and regulations of earning a dog, how to treat a dog or whatever. That's looking at dogs. You can imagine with the union, with the humans. So, government information needs to be brought to the forefront for all people in Bermuda. Not saying, the email or not to say, look at this government post or whatever. It should be in black and white, sent out to everyone so they can have a copy, whatever that you may need to defend yourself in whatever situation, what it's like if a police officer stops you, like, do you have the right to remain silent, like I've seen in America? All of these types of things is in need to know, especially when it comes to this generation we have now, who likes to take things into their own hands. So I'm just saying that we need to know those types of information, and if you can help in that particular area, we'll certainly appreciate it, and it's just a matter of sending us a letter and whatever department it is, saying you have the right for this, you have the right for that, you can't do this, you can't do that. I know it sounds like a lot, Bubba, we're into the world of knowing of knowledge, just like Google. Thank you very much.
1: All right, thank you, caller.
2: Yeah, thank you, caller. That's a complicated one because, you know, if ministries, you know, were sending out, rules on everything, I'm not sure the public appreciates that, but I understand the point that the caller was making, particularly as it relates to legal rights.
1: Mm-hmm.
2: And I think the caller is correct that people do not understand more of their rights, and we could do a better job of making sure that people do. We certainly have had that in relation to, that's one of the findings out of the corrections report, is that inmates, right, don't know what their entitlements are under the prison rules, prison act, and so on. And so there's a job to do in making sure that in that environment, you understand what your entitlements are, and what the obligations are one to another.
1: Mm-hmm.
2: So it's a point really well taken. So when it comes to adults, I agree with the caller on, you know, and it's like, how do we do it? I think it's a how do we do it is the question. So
1: yeah.
2: Just on that, I make a plug. It's coming soon, but there is an amazing book written by Tricia Warner. And she is a lawyer who supports young people at the legal aid office.
1: Mm-hmm.
2: And out of that experience, she's written a book called Legally Smart Boys. And it's almost like, you know, has book pictures, you know, animated. But it speaks in a way that very young people could understand what their rights are.
1: Right.
2: If they're having a brush, if this happens, what the expectation is. And when I saw it, I was like, this is amazing. This could be done for, you know, we need an adult version of something like that as well. And so my ministry will certainly be supporting the finalization of this book and its publication and making sure it's going to be distributed in the Caribbean as well. So it's not just Bermuda laws, but it does deal with Bermuda laws as part of it. A really good resource. And I think that, you know, the more people are armed with the information, you get a better responsive, electorate.
1: Yeah.
2: I think it's

0: important. Yeah.
1: It's also very challenging, though, too, because men are supposed to give ministerial statements. They give press conferences. They come on talk shows.
0: Yes.
1: They give interviews. They put out all of this information, and people still stand up and say they don't know.
0: Yeah. No, it's true. It's true. And people don't like to read, so that's the thing about the letters. But I do think that we have to find ways to communicate these
1: And I mean,
0: yeah.
1: This show is on 2 to 4. I can't imagine any young person is listening.
0: Right.
1: But what I am hoping is that grannies are.
0: Yeah, yeah. And maybe they could tell them. But, you know, what we have recognized is that people just receive information in a different way. It's got to be, you know, a soundbite.
1: Yeah.
0: And if you could something put things down into 20 seconds.
1: Something on social media.
0: Social media, 20, 30 seconds, that's it.
1: Yeah.
0: Right? Because people won't listen to things that last a minute.
1: Yeah.
0: They just won't. Yeah.
1: 297-1027. It's 344 to minister. You got anything else on your list you want to get out into the public domain?
0: Well, I mentioned that Tricia Warner is one of the lawyers who helps to support the treatment programs, and she provides support for young people who are showing up in front of the courts, and she does that through Legal Aid. Legal Aid is an important part of, you know, a society that we want to promote access to justice. But there have been a lot of challenges with legal aid and people saying, you know, I applied, I didn't get it. It feels like the rules are not fair or transparent, and that they want to see, you know, legal aid reformed, right? And so that is one of the things that is also on my charge sheet, that we begin to take submissions to look at how we might be able to reform legal aid. And it's a question of, what do we want legal aid to be? Do we want it to be just for people who are defending themselves in the case of a crime? Do we want legal aid to be for people who have issues in family court? Do we see legal aid as being for people who have a civil action? They want to advance a case, right? But they don't know how to do it, mm-hmm. right? And so I think as a society, these are kind of fundamental questions. It's like, what do we want legal aid to really be? Do we want it to be just in cases where people would have their liberty denied if they didn't have the benefit of counsel? So there are a lot of fundamental questions that we need to answer. One of the things that we do know is that we need to hire more counsel. So we're looking at that. And that we need to also find ways to upskill our teams in legal aid. And so how do we do that? Do we bring training in? Do we get them to go out? I had the opportunity to meet with the director and chair of legal aid in Trinidad, as well as the Minister of Justice, kind of round conversation about what legal aid looks like in that country, because they're ahead of us. So they did it, I think it's maybe a few years ago, maybe 5 years on now. We are trying to figure it out. Having more demand than they could cope with. Mm-hmm. Sometimes you need to have clearly you need to have that a budgeted resource, right? So we need to be projecting out to what do we think this is going to look like in the future. But they did some interesting things there in that they have like the main office of legal aid and they have 5 satellite offices around, right? Mm. It's a much bigger country, seriously, but I have been pondering things like, for example,
1: hold on a minute, Cole.
0: Whether we have a legal aid office out west, because there are some people who may be in need of services, but they can't come down, or they feel that they're at risk if they come to town. Right. You know, do we need to take legal aid to where people are who need it? Is there a case for a mobile legal aid that could go to seniors who can't get out? We don't know, but we have to examine all of it
1: right.
0: to make sure that when we talk about access to justice, we really, really mean it.
1: Welcome, caller. You're on the air.
2: Yes, Connor. How are you doing?
1: Good,
2: hello,
1: thanks.
2: Hello, Ms. Wilkinson. How are you?
0: Good, thank you.
2: Just a quick question. If you appeal to the governor for release from prison, would that particular offense still be on your record?
0: The only way to appeal to the governor is via the prerogative of mercy committee. So that is so it's effective to like a pardon process. There's no other way to appeal a sentence to the governor. So I just want to make sure we're not confused in that. So if you're talking about someone who is incarcerated and they are appealing to the governor to be released on pardon, then the governor sends that application to the Prerogative of Mercy Committee. That is a route. And I think the question may be, if that's the case, would it still be on your record? It depends, because they're not pardoning the crime. They're pardoning the sentence. So the fact that the crime was committed is still going to be is still going to be there. Yes, there will be an offense on the that'll be on the record. Yeah.
2: So the crime and the sentence is two different things by law.
0: Absolutely.
2: Oh, okay. Because I thought that once you were successful in appealing and had to appeal, and you were released from prison on that appeal, that was no longer the case.
0: So we're talking about different things. If you're making an appeal to the governor, right, under the that's prerogative of mercy, that's because you're saying, I've been convicted of something, I'm incarcerated, and for some reason I want to be released. That's different from appealing your conviction. You can't appeal a conviction to the governor. He doesn't have a place in that.
2: No. Not appealing the conviction. No, you would have to go to the appeals court for that. If
0: right.
2: I'm right.
0: Right. Exactly.
2: Right. So no, it wasn't appeal of the conviction. It was
0: the sentence.
2: The sentence, which is correct.
0: Yes. Yeah. Okay. So that's why I say the crime is separate from the sentence in that in that regard.
2: So even though you were successful in the appeal for the sentence, then the crime still stays there.
0: Yes. I'll give you an example, right? Someone might have committed a crime, right? The reason that they may be appealing to the governor on the prerogative of mercy could be because they've got an illness. And they say, I'm going to die in prison from cancer, right? And maybe I'm a foreign national. I want to be released so that I could go home, right? The crime that they did is still the crime that they did, right? So the prerogative of mercy is looking at that application for mercy. It doesn't take away the crime, the fact of the crime.
2: The fact, okay.
0: Yeah.
1: Thank you, caller.
2: Yes, Colonel, thanks a lot.
1: Okay. Some others were calling, but I guess they've given up.
0: Yeah, and but the caller, the point that the caller was making, it may be because there is confusion about certain kinds of pardons. So in the United States, for example, where we've seen these presidential pardons, it's as if the thing never happened, right? So there's January 6th.
1: Yeah, didn't happen.
0: Right. Yeah, those presidential pardons are in a way that it's wiped clean. It's like it never happened. Yeah, this is a different process through the prerogative of mercy.
1: Good afternoon, caller. Welcome. You're on the air.
3: I'm back again. Minister, we need a special court to deal with probate. There's a lot of family issues that's out there that need to be brought before the courts. A lot of issues is on the probate, and it takes so long for you to be able to have your say in court or to explain your dispute amongst some of the things that's been put forward by attorneys, which goes against the wills of the family. And we need a probate support, a domestic, we use saying financial assistance in that particular area, because there's a lot of things that's in probate right now, and it's taking too long for families to sort these matters out. This is why we have all of these abandoned houses laying up in Bermuda, because there's issues amongst the family members that should be settled in the court in order to get these properties back in line for the generations of those families to benefit from once it's been taken care of by the government, who is offering through the corporation of the housing, who is offering to help people with these derelict houses and putting them back online. But looking at how it's going to benefit the next generation of their family is what's important.
1: Okay, caller, we're running out of time.
3: Thank you, Ralph.
1: Just
3: thank
1: got
3: you
1: it.
3: Very much.
0: Yeah,
1: thanks.
0: Yeah, no, I got that, and thank you for raising it. I mean, you know, when I got to this seat, there were immense challenges around probate and people complaining about the delays in probate. And as you say, in some cases, some seniors could be supported, but for the fact that, you know, there's a property that has some value that could have benefited them, but it's in probate. So we have been working to alleviate the backlogs in probate. And I have to say, it's been going very, very well. The backlogs are being dealt with. And I think the caller's final point, though, is that we recognize the link between the probate delays and also family disputes, and how those family a resolution of those family disputes, particularly around joint ownership of homes, could help with the housing stock that Minister De Silva is trying to very aggressively get to. But thank you for that.
1: Well, Minister, you covered an awful lot of ground today, so people are well informed, but you're going to run out of time. You'll leave some things undone for the next person, and it's like a relay race. You do the best you can while you're there.
0: Do the best I can to pass the baton in
1: exactly.
0: The best way, you know, to be in the zone, right? Technically right.
1: Yeah.
0: Absolutely.
1: Thank you very much.
0: You're welcome.
1: This was absolutely fantastic.
0: Thank you, Colonel.
1: All right.
0: Bye, everybody.

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1: Wow! We're gonna do this quick. Come on, we gotta roll through this.

to the Faithful Bethel AME radio family. 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
1: Good day, Bermuda. 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And I'm Maya Palacio. BALCO customers will see redesigned electricity bills and restructured rates from August 1st. The company says the changes were directed and approved by the regulatory authority and are meant to make bills more transparent and costs more fairly shared across customers. So the main change is that rates will now be unbundled. That means customers will be able to see separate charges for generating electricity and for transmitting and distributing it through the grid. BALCO says this will show customers how much of their bill goes toward producing power and how much goes toward delivering that power to homes and businesses. The facility's change is also being adjusted to better reflect the cost of maintaining service to each customer. For most residents without rooftop solar or other self-generating systems, BALCO says the change will mean a small increase of about $1.62 to $4.72 per month. However, customers with solar panels are expected to see a larger increase, mainly through the facility's charge. BALCO says that is because those customers use the grid differently, with power moving

0: and Mullet Bay Road. According to police, the man was riding west along Mullet Bay Road when he collided with a roadside wall. He was taken by ambulance to the hospital, where he continued to receive treatment for a serious head injury. An investigation is now underway. Anyone who witnessed the collision or has any information is asked to contact Police Constable Thomas on the main police number of 295-0011. And in transportation news, the Department of Marine and Ports would like to advise the public that the Paget Wharf Ferry Service Pink Route will be suspended effective Wednesday, July 8th, until further notice due to mechanical issues. The department apologizes for the inconvenience and appreciates the public's patience and understanding. Updates regarding the resumption of service will be provided as soon as additional information becomes available. And that is your Inter-Island Communications News Brief. It's brought to you by Bermuda Healthcare Services and the Brown Darrell Clinic. I'm Maya Palacio. Please remember to buckle your helmets and drive safely, Bermuda.
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3: Hey, good evening. I'm meteorologist Johnny Stroman, the Hurricane Weather Center. We're here in Bermuda. We've been watching some isolated showers and thundershowers developing this afternoon, mostly centered about 70 kilometers or about 45 miles east of Hamilton. Other widely scattered showers are also moving from west to east at around 15, 20 miles an hour and across the west central Atlantic, and more to come here in Bermuda tonight. With that being the case, the Bermuda Weather Service is maintaining its thunderstorm advisory this evening, a small craft warning this evening, continues all the way through and including Thursday afternoon, as a storm center located to our north drags a front, not even what you call a cold front, but just an instability front through us here tonight into tomorrow. Winds will gust up to 25 miles an hour, seas 2.5 meters. There'll be some widely scattered showers and a few thunder showers upcoming all the way through and including Friday night. Over the weekend, Saturday, showers may decrease temporarily, although another weak disturbance line moving in on Saturday night may contain some more showers and thunder showers that will continue into Sunday. Tropics. We have one tropical wave located now at about 37 west over the central part of the Atlantic. Forecast model suggesting that particular tropical wave will continue to migrate towards the west at around 15 miles an hour. It will likely enter the eastern Caribbean on Saturday night, early Sunday, the central Caribbean by Sunday night, and then will fall apart. Again, the forecast models do not suggest any tropical depression or storms forming in the Atlantic, Gulf of Mexico, Caribbean Sea for the next 2 weeks or more. So, our Bermuda forecast then, partly cloudy skies along with a pattern of showers and a few thunder showers possible not only tonight but on through at least Friday. And then it looks like over the weekend, widely scattered showers once again. Temperatures each and every night about 79 or 80 Fahrenheit, 26 Celsius. Our highs daily will be at around 86 Fahrenheit, 30 Celsius, and winds west southwest to westerly running at about 20 to 25 miles an hour through tomorrow.
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1: It's time now for On All Fronts. 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

0: good night, Bermuda, Dr. Lou, on all fronts. I hope everyone is doing well. And let me just set the tone for tonight's exciting show. You know, last week, people, we had on the program Lumina Festival CEO, founder, Zach Wilson. And, you know, let me just plug for September 25th, 26th, the Lumina Festival. Be there, people, or be square. Don't get left out. Get your tickets. Go online. Tickets are still available for this very, very important event, the Lumina Festival, as we continue to talk about exciting and inciting and educating the people in terms of the importance of developing your stock portfolio. Yeah, we're serious. We're serious about this here. And that's what tonight's show is about. It's an extension. But guess what? We're addressing this from the youth level. I'm just going to go there because in studio today, tonight, beautiful young lady. I call her the CEO of Pocket Change, Bermuda, Chantel DeShiel. Lady DeShiel, how are you?
1: I'm great this evening. How are you?
0: Right. Let me just, you know, if we're serious about building generational wealth, you know, we have to stop waiting until our children become adults to teach them, you know, mm-hmm. about money. And Zach and I talked about that mm-hmm. last week. Right now, the financial education should begin early because the habits they develop today, as you know, as your work is all about, can shape the rest of their lives. And let me just say that, ladies and gentlemen, this beautiful young lady, she ain't playing around. We're going to have some conversation, laying out what she has put together that is engaging our young people. I think it started today, right?
1: Monday.
0: On Monday. Yeah. The camp started on Monday. And we're talking about the Summer Money Challenge. That's the that's your workbook that you have, but it's the focus of the camp, mm-hmm. the Summer Money Challenge. Mm-hmm. And you know, Chantel and I have had lots of conversation. People, you know, we talk about show me the money and OPM, other people's money, but we're going deeper. Mm-hmm. This ain't about what's in the piggy bank of your pocket change.
1: No.
0: This is about turning your pocket change into some serious, serious investment. Mm-hmm. And when I tell you this beautiful young lady has put together something for young people between the ages of 11 and 16. Mm-hmm. Oh, mm-hmm. I mean, she's getting them young. And guess what, people? While Chantel is getting them at ages 11 to 16 for this camp. I mean, she ain't playing around. She goes younger. Mm-hmm. And let me just say, Chantel, I did some homework. Knowing your curricula, mm-hmm. I thought I would have it here for you tonight. But mailbox has not had it delivered yet. Mm-hmm. But it's a resource for your camp.
1: Okay, thank you.
0: Right? Mm-hmm. That flashcards about the stock market.
1: Okay.
0: Yeah.
1: Okay.
0: So we're going to get into some deep things pertaining to that. And so when we reflect mm-hmm. and we look at saving, investing, budgeting, wealth building, you know, those fundamentals that, like I said, most adults never learned early enough. Many of our adults haven't learned early enough about that, mm-hmm. have heard about it. Many of our adults, probably, I'm going to give the benefit of the doubt, will have a, or we're exposed to having a life insurance policy, whole life, term life, all of that. But when it comes to our children, it's another story. And so let's just begin with you and share with us this concept of why you came up with this concept, the need for it, of pocket change Bermuda.
1: Okay. Good evening, listening audience. I want to thank Mr. Simmons for this opportunity. So first of all, I want to start by saying my name is Chantal DeShield. I'm an educator of almost 20 years within the public education system, teaching at the Barclay Institute. I also have a son who's almost 21 this year. So I'm also a parent. And in 2020, I started to read a book called Rich Dad Poor Dad.
0: Yeah.
1: And from that, I realized, whoa, if I would have known this information when I was a kid, I would have been in a whole nother place financially.
0: Mm-hmm.
1: And then I was like, okay, everybody needs to know about this. How do I get it to everybody? My son needs to know this, his friends. And from there, I said, I'm going to start a business where I teach, I financially educate young people because they are our future. So I was like, also, let's leverage the term investment. So when I think of my son, I love him wholeheartedly, but I invest in my son. And as a result of that, I need a return on my investment. And with that, I mean, I want him to be the greatest version of himself, right?
0: Mm-hmm.
1: And so with that comes a holistic version of a child. So I think about their mindset, their physical ambitions, mental, emotional, social, and also financial. As I said, I am an educator. And for a long time now, I've been teaching PE and health. So I have the opportunity to talk about the five components of health. And we also talk about an additional six more components. And one of those is financial health, right? So when I thought of all of those things, I was like, okay, yes, I need to create a financial education business, but I also need to think about the whole child from a holistic perspective, because that's how we leverage what we've been investing and we have a greater return on our investment. So Pocket Change BDA was started. I had Money Academy with a group of about 16 young people. Today, about 10 of those young people are still communicating with me, involved in the workshops and camps that I have. And they've actually started to invest on their end. And I just want to clarify that I'm an educator by trade. So I can, for the most part, teach a lot of things to the demographic in which I'm qualified to teach. So I don't give financial advice. I provide financial education. So I just want to clarify.
0: That's a very important. I'm glad you made that distinction.
1: Mm-hmm.
0: And you know, I'm a big. I'd say he's a mentor of mine. Mm-hmm. You know, anyone who's teaching me something anywhere through, you know, the mediums that we have available to us as a mentor.
1: Mm-hmm.
0: And I was even sharing with Zach last week, Dr. Boyce Watkins.
1: Mm-hmm.
0: You know of Dr. Boyce.
1: Yes.
0: So I daily receive Dr. Boyce Watkins' work,
1: mm-hmm.
0: videos,
1: yes. Motivational quotes and things.
0: All of the above.
1: Mm-hmm.
0: But you made an important statement, and he also makes a comparable statement as someone who is qualified, mm-hmm. knowledgeable, skilled in financial literacy.
1: Mm-hmm.
0: And he often tells people, I will guide you.
1: Mm-hmm.
0: I will guide you.
1: Mm-hmm.
0: I will not tell you.
1: Yes.
0: What stocks to pick.
1: Mm-hmm.
0: I will guide you.
1: Mm-hmm.
0: I will lead you. Here's what I'm doing.
1: Mm-hmm.
0: It's your decision.
1: Yes.
0: If you want that in your portfolio,
1: mm-hmm.
0: he will lead out the framework of what could be in your portfolio.
1: Yes.
0: And he always talks about diversifying your portfolio.
1: Mm-hmm.
0: When you just spoke to, you have some of the young people who've gone through your teachings,
1: mm-hmm.
0: yeah?
1: Yeah.
0: And now are shaping their own portfolio.
1: Mm-hmm.
0: Is that part of your conversation with them about diversifying their portfolio? And what does that mean when you tell them to diversify their portfolio?
1: So in my studies, in my financial studies, some things are common trends among successful people.
0: Mm-hmm.
1: And most financially successful people speak to the fact that you should diversify your portfolio.
0: Mm.
1: Now, we could bring that back to on a more fundamental level. Don't put all your eggs in one basket.
0: There
1: right?
0: you go. There you go.
1: So the same principle applies to your assets, your money. You don't want to have all your eggs in one basket. And before you invest in anything, you should do research on it. And what I teach young people to budget. And that's one of the fundamental basics
0: there
1: in
0: you
1: order
0: go.
1: To invest.
0: There you go.
1: So if at 12 years old, you're packing groceries, but you learn how to budget, you learn the 50-30-20 rule, you know that all your eggs shouldn't be in one basket because 50% of your money should go towards one thing, 30 towards another, and then the other 20% towards your investment, right? So you already know that, and that becomes habit.
0: Mm-hmm.
1: It becomes habitual. And then you understand what that feels like, and you say, okay, I'm getting good at this. And then you keep doing it. And then at one point, you see, okay, I've saved all this money. Now, what can I invest in? So at Pocket Change, I don't say, okay, you know, go invest in Nike or go invest in this. I say, here are some opportunities. This is different ways that people invest.
0: Mm-hmm.
1: You could invest in crypto. You can invest in assets in the stock market. You can invest in build businesses and buildings. You can start your own business and invest in yourself.
0: Mm-hmm.
1: And then from there, I teach the power of investing, compounding, and things like that.
0: Mm-hmm.
1: So I'm not telling young people to go and use their money to go invest in something. I'm providing them with the education, the direction. Like you said, I'm guiding them.
0: You're guiding them. Yeah.
1: I'm leading the horse to the water.
0: Yeah. You know? There you go.
1: Yeah.
0: There you go. And when they are there, it's a question of how thirsty are you?
1: Mm-hmm. Mm-hmm.
0: So you're using that analogy, leading them to the water.
1: Mm-hmm.
0: In this fiscal climate that we're in, and I know we were having some off-air conversation and bringing that into this here.
1: Mm-hmm.
0: How do you deal with it, Chantel? Because you have young people in front of you every day.
1: Mm-hmm.
0: And as a mother, as a teacher, educator, as a CEO,
1: mm-hmm.
0: How do you get across to our young people? Here you are. You live in on an island in a country that boasts the highest cost of living. We throw that out there. It's projected to the rest of the world. The rest of the world knows of Bermuda as the place. This subtropical oasis,
1: mm-hmm.
0: That international business plays a key role in shaping our economy.
1: Mm-hmm.
0: What and how do you get across to them the implications of their high cost of living weighted against the importance of now is the time to begin building your portfolio?
1: That's a really good question. So what I would say is not easy.
0: Mm-hmm.
1: However, I want to highlight there are some students that are a little bit different from everybody else that just want to know. For whatever reason that may be, it could be the home situation, the living circumstance, or just a desire to want better for themselves, the family.
0: Mm-hmm.
1: So they seek certain information. So when I heard them talking, I may interject with them and say, you know, this is what I do. And then we start talking. And then from there, they would just come to me and ask questions or say, Mr. Shield, what about this? Or have you heard about that? And then we elaborate and talk about it. And I have a young man, big up Narai.
0: All right.
1: He's very in tune with the investment game. Also a young man named Zappa. They call him Zappa.
0: Mm-hmm.
1: He's very, very, very in tune with investing for a young person. And it's very important to see that. It's special to see because it's also power in them knowing that. And it's easier for them to transfer that information to their peers. So as far as daily,
0: because they're doing it and speaking the language.
1: Yes, yeah, exactly.
0: Yeah.
1: However, when we grow up in a society or world where financial conversation is like taboo, it's a challenge, but I feel like I'm up for the challenge. However, it's not easy.
0: It's taboo.
1: Yeah.
0: Why?
1: Because
0: why?
1: We have to keep it close. Like, our parents didn't talk to us about money. I watched a show the other day, a young man's father, he was going through it. He couldn't afford things because his son was in Harvard. And his son took it upon himself to go buy groceries for his family.
0: Mm-hmm.
1: And the daddy just wrenched him. He said, I'm the man. You don't take this responsibility away from a man.
0: Mm.
1: And so it could be things like that stifle a conversation about money within him.
0: I'm glad you bring it up like that there, because going through your workbook, you know, in section one, because you lay out some of the fundamentals, the vocabulary matchup that you have students dealing with in terms of the language of money.
1: Mm-hmm.
0: And on this first page, you know, I mean, you have it, the students making, aligning what's an asset, what's a liability,
1: mm-hmm.
0: what's a dividend, what is inflation, net worth, portfolio.
1: Mm-hmm.
0: These are all very important terms that are very much a part of the Bermudian vocabulary
1: mm-hmm.
0: of daily life.
1: Mm-hmm.
0: And so when we take the conversation or the example that you just gave in terms of here's this young man listening to his father, so forth, and father takes a different mindset, mm-hmm. Almost a defensive or oppositional mindset
1: mm-hmm.
0: that you're taking something away from me
1: mm-hmm.
0: as opposed to, hey, let's learn this together.
1: Yeah.
0: Let me show you what I do.
1: Yeah.
0: Let me show you. And your work, when I go through your exercise book that the students are, I'm taking, your camp is how long this year?
1: So I just want to clarify. So
0: sure.
1: On Monday, this week Monday, a camp that I am having did start. However, that's the primary school camp.
0: Okay.
1: That's summer. It's called Summer Camp 2026.
0: Got you.
1: They are learning about financial literacy.
0: Mm-hmm.
1: However, that's not regarding that book. That book is for the Profit Playground.
0: Right.
1: That will be held next week and the week after for the middle school.
0: You're doing this all summer then?
1: Yeah. Well, for the month of July.
0: Oh, it's all just for the month of July.
1: Yeah. Yeah.
0: Okay.
1: Yeah.
0: All right. So with the primary school students, what's that, 1 week?
1: No, primary schools is for 4 weeks.
0: For 4 weeks too?
1: Yes, at West Pembroke.
0: And
1: then the middle school camp, Profit Playground, that's going to be held at the Earl Barkley for 2 weeks.
0: Okay.
1: Yeah.
0: So you're running.
1: So I have staff. Big up to my staff. I have a really amazing staff. They are all educators. We have over.
0: Why aren't one of them here with you to give you some support?
1: I don't know. I should have asked them. I don't know. Yeah. They may have come.
0: you know, ladies
1: next
0: and gentlemen.
1: Time.
0: Yeah, Chantel was a little nervous. You bring some people along with you.
1: Very nervous.
0: She ain't nervous. She's flowing, people. We got her. She's fine. But, you know, Chantel, when I listen to this here, here, this is Bermuda. This is our home.
1: Mm-hmm.
0: And conveying this to our young people, where they get the message. Some do, some don't.
1: Mm-hmm.
0: But the ones that don't, you use the ones that do mm-hmm. to get to them.
1: And I think that a selling point, so I think this may come with my level of teaching experience, right? So I realize sometimes you have to work backwards, right?
0: Mm-hmm.
1: So in order to captivate a young person, I might have to say, you know, I invested in this the other day and this was my return on my investment. Or I invested in this 12 months ago and this is my return.
0: Mm-hmm.
1: And then that captivates them. That makes them want to talk about it now, right? But I think if I start with, oh, hey guys, you want to learn about budgeting today? They're like, what, Misty Shield, budgeting? I don't really want to know about that. But if I captivate them, if I lure them in with the investment piece, and then work backwards to say, like, yes, this is investing. However, in order to be successful at investing, you need to learn how to budget and manage your money successfully first.
0: Mm-hmm.
1: Because if you're just investing and you can't do that, it's just like you're gambling at the casino, you know?
0: Right.
1: And from a yes, when you invest, you will lose. But for the most part, I think that you can be way more successful if you have the right information.
0: Yeah, and which is also part of a deeper conversation in terms of people understanding what's a conservative portfolio versus, mm-hmm. you know, a very aggressive portfolio, mm-hmm. Which is measured by, you know, how much are you prepared to lose?
1: Yeah.
0: Right? You know, investing is about taking risk.
1: Yes.
0: And life is about taking risk.
1: Yes. Yes.
0: And so the management of money or using your money, the budgetary aspect of it that you teach isn't a very important foundation,
1: mm-hmm.
0: because it's in that budget where they begin to understand the conservative and the more aggressive aspect, mm-hmm. of managing their money.
1: Mm-hmm.
0: Yeah.
1: And then also, I believe that, okay, so for instance, I remember having some conversation at my job with adults, right?
0: Mm-hmm.
1: And I was trying to tell them, like, you know, you guys should learn how to invest, blah, blah, blah, blah. No, I can't do that. I'm scared to. I was like, you know that you don't have to start to invest with hundreds of thousands of dollars.
0: $100.
1: You could invest $100, $5,
0: yeah,
1: you know?
0: Easily.
1: And then you see what happens with that. And then, but there is like it's a level of fear.
0: Yeah.
1: So then I say, okay, well, if this is how the adult in the room, in the house is talking, yeah. How can we stop this?
0: How can we start it with the children if the adults, and it gets back to what I started out with earlier in terms of, you know, if we're to do this right,
1: mm-hmm.
0: and yes, people, it is a right way to do this.
1: Mm-hmm.
0: The right way is to start with your children.
1: Mm-hmm.
0: Yeah?
1: Mm-hmm.
0: I mean, you start with, you got a 21-year-old son, right?
1: He is 21, yeah.
0: He goes 21.
1: Mm-hmm.
0: And when we're talking about generational wealth,
1: mm-hmm.
0: generational wealth, and we had conversations earlier, we've had 30 years, for example, of education reform, 25, 30 years of education reform.
1: Mm-hmm.
0: And I threw out there, these are young adults, young parents. I will say some of those 25 to 30 year olds now, a few of them are parents.
1: Mm-hmm.
0: Yeah.
1: Mm-hmm.
0: And they may be those parents that you just described.
1: Mm-hmm.
0: Of course, we have the 40, 50, 60 year olds that have that mindset,
1: yeah.
0: that you just discussed.
1: Mm-hmm.
0: But the 25, 30 year old parent now has a great opportunity with what pocket change Bermuda talks about.
1: Yeah.
0: Yeah. So how do we begin? No. Where do we start to, you're doing the primary school,
1: mm-hmm.
0: 4 week,
1: mm-hmm.
0: middle school,
1: 2 weeks.
0: 2 weeks.
1: Mm-hmm.
0: That's a start.
1: I also offer workshops for parents.
0: You offer workshops for parents.
1: Mm-hmm.
0: Age demographic of your parents so far that do it?
1: I would say between the ages of 40 and 60.
0: Wow,
1: yeah.
0: Really?
1: Yeah.
0: That's good.
1: Mm-hmm.
0: Because that's a combination of Generation X parents,
1: mm-hmm.
0: and late bloomers.
1: Mm-hmm.
0: Who are very fixated, some of them.
1: Yes.
0: Right?
1: Yes.
0: Boomers, you would find somewhat fixated.
1: Mm-hmm.
0: Maybe they have access to capital that,
1: mm-hmm.
0: they've already saved,
1: mm-hmm.
0: they've already invested,
1: yes.
0: they've already acquired through retirement or something, a lot of money,
1: mm-hmm.
0: and are speculating, what do I do with it?
1: Mm-hmm.
0: So you're doing that with parents at that age demographic.
1: Mm-hmm.
0: When we look at that 25 to 30-year-old parent who are the parents of some of the babies in our schools,
1: mm-hmm.
0: What is it we need to do with what you're doing to reach that level across our system? And you're at the Buckley.
1: Mm-hmm.
0: You're at the Buckley. Yeah?
1: Yes,
0: a
1: yes.
0: school, much respect. Let me put it in this context. I have this argument with folk. One thing I would say, they know their identity. in terms of signature school. The Barclay sees itself as a signature school that is to produce students for international business.
1: Mm-hmm.
0: Yeah?
1: Mm-hmm.
0: Not all.
1: Mm-hmm.
0: Not all. Right. Not all are going into international business. However, I'm going to say the pocket change Bermuda curriculum. Why isn't that curriculum at the Berkeley or the West Pembroke?
1: Okay. So.
0: Or the Northlands.
1: So I actually have been in meetings with representatives from the Ministry and Department of Education. So we're actually looking to see how we can implement it into the school system.
0: Mm-hmm.
1: But in the meantime, I'm looking to pilot with some schools to start an after-school club to start to pilot the program to show and demonstrate that it's something that's worthy of implementation within the education system.
0: Is this a conversation? Where are we with that right now?
1: As far as the implementation?
0: Yeah, in terms of the proposition that you've put forward. You're looking to pilot. I really hate the word pilot.
1: Mm-hmm.
0: Because the pilots never take off. And what I mean by that, well, they don't take off.
1: Mm-hmm.
0: We do. Education has a history of pilots
1: mm-hmm.
0: that don't take off.
1: Mm-hmm.
0: Right, and I don't mean just the department. It's characteristic of education.
1: Okay.
0: With programs,
1: mm-hmm.
0: we across. I don't care if it's Bermuda, mm-hmm. anywhere.
1: Mm-hmm.
0: We pilot this. We pilot that. And when I say they don't take off, they don't go to 35,000 feet. They may go 1,000 feet, and then land, and then it's shelved.
1: So as we previously were talking about in our conversation before we went on air. I mentioned a national campaign, and then you mentioned, no, not a national campaign. It needs to be a national
0: purpose.
1: Purpose, right? Hold that thought right there. We also have had a shuffle within education. So with that being said.
0: We had a shuffle? That's a dance. What? We had another dance in education?
1: Yeah, we had a reassignment.
0: Oh, okay.
1: A reassignment.
0: Okay.
1: So. I'm going to put it out there to the new Minister of Education.
0: The old minister who's new again.
1: Yes.
0: Okay, let's do that right. Yeah.
1: Yes.
0: Yeah.
1: I'm going to put it out
0: there to
1: him to see what we can do to have more of a efficient implementation of Pocket Change BDS curriculum into the public education system. Because truthfully, financial education
0: mm-hmm.
1: is... It's a non-negotiable
0: yeah.
1: in the future success of people, humanity for that matter.
0: And it's right.
1: Mm-hmm. So if we want to compete.
0: It's out. Other people are doing it.
1: Yeah,
0: let me be clear.
1: Everywhere around the world.
0: Chantel wants to know that it's being done in her country, yes. in her school system.
1: Yes.
0: Consistently.
1: Yes.
0: There's some financial literacy in our schools.
1: Absolutely.
0: But the depth of what you have here. And what you've put together
1: mm-hmm.
0: with what I see some others doing
1: yes.
0: too. I mean, there are a number mm-hmm. of, in business is competitive.
1: Mm-hmm.
0: Entrepreneurs is competitive.
1: Mm-hmm.
0: There are a number of other like-minded camps that are out there. I think Torrey Arena has something.
1: I don't remember the name, but. Torrey.
0: Torrey, call in if you, I think she is here.
1: Yes.
0: So. And this is the opportunity to get a plug in
1: mm-hmm.
0: because that's the other thing about this here. We need not be selfish people.
1: No.
0: It's enough of the knowledge and skill sets to go around.
1: Mm-hmm.
0: Okay.
1: Mm-hmm.
0: And not everyone is going to attend the Pocket Change Bermuda
1: yeah.
0: camp.
1: Yeah.
0: However, there's a interrelatability of what others are doing with what you're doing.
1: Mm-hmm.
0: But going forward with the purpose,
1: mm-hmm.
0: the campaign,
1: mm-hmm.
0: As we were discussing, you're in as someone who is a lifelong educator, mm-hmm. a lifelong learner, and having been in the Department of Education, the Ministry of Education, when you look at your role as a teacher mm-hmm. in Bermuda, and I ask this of all teachers and educators when they come on all fronts, mm-hmm. and I say it all the time, if I was a student in school, I would be bored stiff. I'm sorry. I would be bored stiff. And not just because of who's standing in front of me talking. I mean, not every teacher is boring. But I would be bored stiff by the way things are delivered. And people will say, well, you have the opportunity to change it in your role and so forth. We can say that, as you know, as much as we want. We can put things there before people, but if they don't have the confidence to deliver it, that's another story. Mm-hmm. You have the confidence to deliver this. Mm-hmm. So I ask you this here. As you present this to, I think you mentioned the current minister, mm-hmm. Give me your pitch. Yeah. Give me.
1: Okay.
0: Didn't Uncle Charlie and your mom tell you I would do these type of things?
1: Woo, okay.
0: Because you're my CEO. I'm not going to leave you out here hanging, right? Because I believe in what you brought to me. And I'm just going to be real, people. I've seen her pitch. And you had, what's my brother's name that was with
1: EJ.
0: You?
1: EJ.
0: Yeah. Right? EJ should be here. You call in, EJ, because I know you're listening. But, you know, top of the hour. And I'm saying this because I'm adamant about it. Mm. Okay? Mm-hmm. I listened to your pitch. And you know our conversation. Mm-hmm. This is a pitch, people, that must be in all of our schools, which means there's a level of training that comes with this here. Yeah?
1: Yeah, so I wanted to elaborate on what you said.
0: Go ahead.
1: So while Pocket Change BDA has created a curriculum
0: yeah.
1: for the students, we also have the opportunities, or we also provide opportunities for teachers to get educated on our curriculum to then teach it. We also have opportunities for young people to become ambassadors and then teach it to students mm-hmm. because when students teach students, it's more relatable.
0: Yeah.
1: However, in that capacity, we will still have a teacher lead, obviously, for facilitating any endeavors that young people do when teaching other young people.
0: Mm-hmm.
1: So we have that opportunity for teachers. We also have the opportunity for students. And then within our curriculum, on our platform, we also have opportunities for young people to learn how to invest, real life, day-to-day investing, create budgets for themselves, whether that's to go to university, buy a bike, a house, also budget stimulators for adults. We also have opportunities for young people to get certifications as well
0: mm-hmm.
1: on our platform. So it's really an amazing thing. It's something that we can say can change the future trajectory of a lot of people's lives.
0: Mm-hmm.
1: And that's essentially the goal, because I want to create wealth builders, asset earners. I believe it's our birthright to do that.
0: And it is our birthright. Mm-hmm. And why it is our birthright, based on what I said earlier, we bemoan the cost of living in Bermuda.
1: Mm-hmm.
0: We know there are families who have fixed assets mm-hmm. When it comes to real estate, for example. And I just want to share something that elaborates on what you just spoke to, because when we're talking about what you're doing, just imagine, people, imagine your child, your grandchild, and we talk about those 25 to 30 year olds, mm-hmm. that first generation mm-hmm. who are young parents of the babies in our schools right now.
1: Mm-hmm.
0: Imagine through pocket change or any of the others. They're learning how real estate creates wealth before they graduate from high school. Mm-hmm. You imagine?
1: Imagine a mindset of people that have such a financial aptitude. Imagine how that empowers somebody, how much confidence that gives somebody.
0: Absolutely. You know? Imagine your child, our children, understanding how the stock market works while their classmates are only learning how to spend money. Now, you teach about money. And you teach about foundation in terms. Let's start with your budget first. Because it's in that budget where you begin to understand how you are spending your money.
1: But prior to that, we work on mindset. So in order to be financially successful, you have to have a positive money mindset.
0: What does that look like?
1: So that means that we're not just buying things emotionally. We delay our gratification. We think about our purchases. We make smart purchases. We are disciplined enough to work our budget and stick to our budget so that we can have a savings to then create something to generate income for us, whether that's an investment or a business or, like I said, to educate yourself.
0: I was listening to a entrepreneur. This guy, I African-American brother. He was an Uber driver. He was an Uber driver that captures what you just said. He was an Uber driver, married Christian brother. And he said, I would Uber drive, and every dollar I would make sure I would reinvest it. And he was asked, well, how did you reinvest it? Because they were getting it. Were you making?

0: could show people. What if pocket change Bermuda could create the next generation of millionaires building robots, satellites, AI systems, defense technology, space manufacturing, and even the infrastructure for life beyond our planet or in the deep blue? What if? Because with what pocket change is doing, all these things are actually being done by, pursued by people right now. Mm-hmm. And with what you have outlined, you're talking about taking us to a space and place where we're building financial habits that can change your family's future mm-hmm. for generations.
1: Yeah.
0: You're talking about reaching families.
1: Yeah.
0: So again, Chantel, it's getting at your purpose. Mm-hmm. What do you need right now for the assistance? And whether it's from myself or listening audience, what assistance, what do you need right now to move this toward a purpose-driven, it's not a purpose-driven life learning experience for all of our children? Mm-hmm. What do you need? Who do you need? I heard you say about the minister. What else do you need?
1: Okay, so yes, the minister. However, I believe there's strength in numbers. So mm-hmm. I believe that, and also as an educator, ironically enough, the education system listens to the parents more than they tend to listen to the teachers. So I think that if parents came behind this and supported it, I think that that would be...
0: I'm going to say, we got many parents messing with some broke, right? We ain't messing with no broke.
1: Mm-mm.
0: Poor is poor.
1: Mm-hmm.
0: And we have a percentage.
1: Mm-hmm.
0: But in this high cost of living, there are many who would say, well, I'm dealing with some broke. However,
1: mm-hmm.
0: with the proper plan,
1: mm-hmm.
0: with the proper fiscal management,
1: mm-hmm.
0: working on my child's portfolio,
1: mm-hmm.
0: when he or she, who is 5 years old right now,
1: mm-hmm.
0: 10 years old, 11 years old, strikes it at age 30, 35, 40,
1: mm-hmm.
0: pocket change Bermuda has just created the next generation of millionaires.
1: Yes.
0: Yeah.
1: And also to the support what we need. Obviously, in the world that we live in, money talks. So obviously, financial support will be huge for pocket change. Because that could definitely help us to retrain people to make our reach a lot further.
0: Mm-hmm.
1: Because I'm just one person right now. I do have a camp going on where I have two people that are actually training up to be able to do what I'm doing.
0: Mm-hmm.
1: So I think that a lot of support will be great in that regard. Even getting support from the banks to back this. If I could become a financial literacy officer for education, I would love that. I would truly love that. And I think
0: I would say, you are.
1: Mm-hmm.
0: You are a financial literacy educator.
1: Mm-hmm.
0: And I get what you mean.
1: Yeah.
0: From a
1: yeah.
0: curricular perspective.
1: Yeah.
0: As a curricular officer,
1: mm-hmm.
0: we have just as we have our education officer for business, mm-hmm. probably, let me put it this way. We have an education officer for business position. Now we're going somewhere, you see?
1: Mm-hmm.
0: Maybe through the progressive minds
1: mm-hmm.
0: at the Department of Education and across. And when I say the Department of Education, I'm not just talking about 30 Victoria Street.
1: Mm-hmm.
0: I'm talking about all in our schools because they represent
1: mm-hmm.
0: the umbrella of the Department of Education.
1: Yeah.
0: So maybe we can have –

0: as a part of our transformation.
1: Yes.
0: Yeah.
1: Yes.
0: So may we reconfigure the role of the education officer for business studies and on the proposition of the CEO of Pocket Change Bermuda, we rename this, restructure this to be the education officer for financial literacy, and built into it is the Pocket Change curriculum, and as the case with any curricula, is dynamic, which means this isn't something that's stagnant, it's always changing, which means there are going to be new additions, new input. I don't know, it may come from something, oh, Tarai might talk, hey, did you take that, let's add, you see, it's something for all of us. It's collaboration, which is something which is very important for you, you said, because you talk about the importance of, you said collaboration, but cooperative economics.
1: Yeah. I truly believe that group economics is the way to go. Collaboration is essential for our overall success. And it worked. We know, we've seen it work before. You know what I'm saying? We're seeing it work. We're seeing the power in togetherness.
0: Well, one of the things, we know it works all around us in Bermuda. I just keep it real. We, in terms of the black families, need to be doing so. We're going to, I'm going to share something with the listening audience, Chantel. I'm just going to play it, and we'll have some conversation about it afterwards. This is Steve Chen that captures some of the things that you talked about. And it's two clips, actually. Matter of fact, I want to start with, it was with who? He's also someone who I listen to a lot and learn a lot, John Hope Bryan. But listen to what John Hope Bryan has to say with what's happening between 1925 and 30.
2: Your whole world's going to change. Very much like, so what happened in 50 years is going to happen in 5. And I don't know if you remember, history books will show you that in 1850 to 1910, it was all about the horse. And 1 out of 10 jobs were farriers, people who did horse, did horseshoes. By 1910, a horse was glue. Just real talk. And you had 100 automobile manufacturers created in between 1900 and 1910. Most of them failed, very much like AI is going on right now. A few of them survived, like Henry Ford, Ford Motor Company, paid his workers enough to buy the automobile they were making, ethics. And by the way, Motown got their idea for Motown from the Ford auto plant manufacturing facility, manufacturing line. We are at this inflection point again now, where literally, if you have a high school education and no hustle, you're done. You don't believe me. You go to CVS, go to Walgreens, go to your grocery store. 10 years ago, five years ago, it was a tester panel, and you had 8 checkout counters. Now go to that same grocery store today. It's 1 person checking you out and 8 self-checkouts. That's automation, that's AI. Go to the airport. You went to your favorite fast food restaurant. It used to be 12 people behind the counter. Somebody would add, what you want? My food. And not your attitude. Well, I got a break coming up. Yeah, you on your break right now. You're retired on the job. Now you got 2-3 people in the back doing quality control. And everybody's check is pushing up. This is happening really subtle. It's right in front of you. Like you put a frog in burning water, they jump out. Put a frog in some water and just slowly heat it up. So this, everything has changed. But versus seeing this as a threat, we should see it as an opportunity. That's really what I'm getting out around to. And so I'm co-chair of the AI Ethics Council with Sam Altman, I've gotten a bunch of HBCUs on the board with that. Bernice King and Andrew Young was 93 is on the board. I love this dude. I mean, that is the Nelson Mandela of our time. And we have this AILP3 council we put together with all the school districts in Atlanta from kindergarten all the way up to college to reimagine the future of jobs with artificial intelligence, reimagine the future of economies. Literally everything around you is going to change. It's going to be AI and speakers, AI and furniture, AI and manufacturing of suits, AI and jewelry, AI and creative. Literally, just pick what you're passionate about and become an expert in that with AI attached to it, and you've got a future that creates jobs and opportunities versus destroys it. So somebody's saying, well, John, isn't this the end of everything? No, calculators weren't the end of math. What calculator did was free you up from spending all that time. So now you had more time to then have highest and best use for your brain. So the internet didn't make you dumb. Well, some of us. Some people use smartphones for dumb stuff. But you have this. This is a computer. This is a computer in your pocket. I mean, nobody should be complaining about anything. You have ChatGPT. You have the smartest assistant on the planet in your pocket. I do these op-eds. And luckily, I'm a public figure. I was trying to do this op-ed. It took me 3 weeks. My staff wasn't available. It was Sunday. I'm at church. I'm going to this. Okay, cool. I respect. How are you going to argue with church? You're at church? Okay. So I'm trying. So I call Bishop T.D. Jakes. Yo, man, how you doing? I'm good. I'm trying to get this dang on op-ed done. He said, John, you're just not very bright. We're boys. You're not very bright. What? And now it's midnight. He said, John, I'm going to tell you what you told me. ChatGPT. He said, you're a public figure. It knows who you are. Just simply say, this is John Hope Bryan. I need to do an op-ed or 800 words on this topic in my voice. And here are the framework. And I hit that 3 seconds. And I read it. It was trippy. I was like, this is me. I said, this is plagiarism. No, it's me talking about me. It freaked me out. I'm telling you, like, and if I was a really a bad employer, I'd have fired like 20 people on Monday.
3: Yeah.
2: But so right now, chat is about reducing costs. I'm sorry. AI is about reducing costs. They've not yet figured out how to make money. But here's the good news. 99% of black people don't know a thing about AI. But to quote my brother Van Jones, 99% of white people don't know a thing about AI. Like, this is equal opportunity discrimination. This is rock, paper, scissors for everybody. Like, all at the same time, right? So people are like, oh, I've got a safe job. I'm an accountant. No, that's, you're done, right?
0: There you go. So when you listen to that, Chantel, with what you're doing, mm-hmm. right? Let me just ask you this here as we approach the top of the hour, and we'll open this up for you, the listening audience, to engage us in some of your insight of how we begin to now move this to a deeper purpose. When I listen to John Hope Bryan, and I listen to him often, right? And take what he just said with what you're doing, mm-hmm. which is the reality of our children right now, who we got right now, we got Generation Z's in the classroom. Yeah. Generation Z's.
1: I think so, yeah.
0: Yeah. For many, those kiddies who are at the preschool level right now, they're the alphas. Their world already were being told, but it is entirely different. And their world, when he talks about this here, because pocket change is about this too, mm-hmm. between 2025 and 2030, mm-hmm. you now have taken pocket change Bermuda, mm-hmm. got your hustle on. Mm-hmm. You got your hustle on right now, and you got your hustle on teaching the young people, you need to get your hustle on too. Mm-hmm. And you need to get your hustle on this portfolio. this stock portfolio with the fundamentals or first of learning how you spend money. Mm-hmm. Know your budget. But this is a generation also, Chantel. How do you integrate into it their understanding of using the tool that some of them have in their hands every day? All of us do. You know, smartphones, cell phones, mm-hmm. all of the above. Mm-hmm. But understanding this AI in moving your purpose.
1: So from a financial education perspective, so from a financial education perspective, AI is a way to leverage your money. It is a great time, like the gentleman said, anybody could make it in this time because there's so many moving parts and there's so many different ways that you can invest. Anybody could be doing it and anybody could become financially successful from this, right? With the right education and information behind mm-hmm. them, right? So for instance, let's say is an AI robot that everybody's getting, right?
0: Right.
1: So what's the opportunity in that? And I just want to highlight Neville Grant. One time, he was the presenter at Ignite, and mm-hmm. I took part in Ignite's entrepreneur program. Big up to Ignite.
0: Yeah.
1: But Neville Grant said, he was like, read between the headlines. So I'm not really a person that reads the newspaper per se because of the propaganda. However, at that moment, a light bulb went off, and I was like, okay, now I'm reading the newspaper, right? So when you think of AI, you have to look deeper than that. Look mm-hmm. deeper. Look at how are they building this, okay, and what businesses are required to build this,
0: mm-hmm.
1: right? So you might have an AI machine, but you need resources. You need gas, oil, mineral, gold, silver, things like mm-hmm. that, and or other forms of infrastructure, right? So then there's other ways you can invest. And in investing in these companies, you don't need thousands of dollars. Like, I'm doing it right now.
0: Right.
1: You know, I've invested in some AI companies right now, and I've seen the benefit from it.
0: Mm-hmm.
1: And it's not companies that you would just hear about. Like I said, you have to do your research.
0: Yeah.
1: And I also...
0: It's the unspoken ones, but catch them new.
1: Yes. And I also follow people on Instagram just as much as... It could be used for so many bad things. It's a great asset for things like that, right? So mm-hmm. I listen to people that talk about money a lot.
0: Mm-hmm.
1: Wall Street Trapper, he's a young man that looks like a lot of the young men that I teach. And I believe that he has the power to influence them greater than someone else who doesn't look like them.
0: Right.
1: And he wasn't educated at Harvard or Yale. He actually went to jail and then taught himself
0: the
1: stock market, right?
0: That's right.
1: And his portfolio shows how successful
0: he is. Multimillionaire, by the way.
1: Multimillionaire, right?
0: Multimillionaire.
1: So I listened to
0: him. Tells you what you could do with your time when you're lucked up.
1: Yeah, exactly.
0: Huh?
1: Exactly.
0: Imagine, let me just say this here. You see, I know we have a new Minister of Defense. Ladies and gentlemen, that's discussion next week.
1: Mm-hmm.
0: We'll be getting into on all fronts, looking at the multiplicity of shifting changes in our political landscape.
1: Mm-hmm.
0: And what does it mean for our socioeconomic development,
1: mm-hmm.
0: our education development, right? These are the things that Chantel is very attuned to and getting people involved in.
1: Mm-hmm.
0: And so... When we think of these things, Chantel, you're absolutely correct of knowing how to use the tool.
1: Mm-hmm.
0: And as you were breaking it down, it's interesting because we hear the importance of teaching our students, and not just our students. I mean, yeah, I started this show on all fronts because I was listening to things on radio, and I just observe that our people, in terms of critical thinking, there's a gap in our critical thinking. And the way, you know, I observe that in terms of how you ask a question,
1: mm-hmm.
0: and even as educators, we talk to our children about asking questions,
1: mm-hmm.
0: many of our teachers. I mean, I ask people, okay, what type of question they just ask you? Mm-hmm. And most people will tell you, oh, that's open-ended. And okay, what?